0: our technicians are trained hundreds of hours a year to work on any type of air conditioner that might come up or they might come across. 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No one else in the Valley will do that. 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But as long as we take care of the things that my technicians recommend, then we're going to give you a whole breakdown, a no breakdown guarantee. So if anything happens the rest of the summer, you don't pay a penny for the repair.
1: 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So if you are driving, when you stop, write it down and call. 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If you've just tuned in, got Victor Rancor here on the Checka Pro Radio Show. He and I are talking about your heating and air conditioning system. He's brought a deal, a first-time-out system tune-up, only $19.95. You're going to save $129. It's ordinarily $149. And he's going to also give you a free duct inspection. That's worth $139. And the guarantee that it won't break down this summer. So, Victor, when you and your team come out, give us an idea of some of the things that you go through on the inspection list.
0: Yeah, so I mean, the first thing we want to do is get an idea of how the unit's working, right? Mm-hmm. Get an idea of the baseline. Is it working? Is it cooling properly? You know, a lot of people, they say their air conditioner works, but we go and we test it and it's, you know, it's only cooling by 5 degrees or 10 degrees. So this is something that would cause energy bills and stuff to go up. So as the first thing we do is we get an assessment of how the unit's working. Then we're going to go through, we're going to tighten, clean, lubricate, check all the components on the outdoor unit. So we're going to clean it out like brand new. So we're not just in and out of there, you know, 10, 15 minutes. Most of our service calls take anywhere between, you know, 60 to 90 minutes. We're going to take the unit apart. We're going to clean it out like new, bring it back to factory fresh. We're going to do a full inspection on it, check all the electrical. The number one reason for ACs breaking down in the middle of summer is looser, faulty wiring. Mm. So we'll check the wiring on it. We always tighten down the wiring. That's free of charge included in it. We're going to check the refrigerant levels of Freon to make sure that those levels are correct. So when it gets hot, you know, here in the valley, over 100 degrees, we want to make sure that the thing's going to be cooling properly. On top of that, like I said, we clean out the entire unit from inside out. One of the number one causes of inefficiency is in the valley, we get a lot of dirt and dust and it gets stuck inside the systems. So we'll take it apart, we'll clean it from the inside out, do like an acid coil wash on it so the thing can breathe properly. Because if it can breathe better, it can run better and it's going to be more efficient. On top of that, we're obviously going to check the filter for you guys and get the filter changed out. We'll also inspect the indoor air handler. So, you know, a lot of people say, I don't use my heat that much. Well, we'll check the inside. We'll check the blower motor, make sure that thing's clean. There's no dirt and dust that you're breathing inside of there as well. And then along with that, like I said, we're going to do the duct inspection. We're going to go through and check all the connections. You know, a lot of times people don't realize that, you know, they might have hot or cold spots in their house. Mm-hmm. Well, in your attic, your duct system has little louvers in there where you can actually adjust the louvers and push more air into the rooms that you want. So while we're there, if you guys want your airflow adjusted, we do that at no charge as well.
1: A lot of people don't realize, Victor, how important it is to maintain your system. And the number one thing that you can do that's not expensive, that needs to be done, and it may have to be done monthly or maybe just twice a year, it depends on the system you have, is air filters. When your air filters are dirty, it causes all kinds of problems. The air flow is restricted, which could actually shorten the length of the unit's life. It could literally shorten the unit's life. Also, it's not going to be as efficient, so you're going to be spending more money on your utility costs. If the dirt, dust, dander, cat, dog hair get on the coils, that's a problem as well. Isn't it the easiest and most simple, least expensive thing to do, getting those filters replaced?
0: Yeah, I mean, and people don't realize how often they need to change them. And you'd be surprised, Jim, we show up and they're like, oh, I changed my filter last month and we realize it's been a year. And, you know, it's just like anything else in the world. Like, we're busy. People are busy. And it's out of sight, out of mind. And then it goes a little bit longer than expected. So, obviously, we want to get those filters changed out. Normally, we want to change them once a month. But obviously, at least every 6 months. As we change seasons from winter to summer, we want to make sure they get changed out. And you were talking about a lot about the dirt and dust and all that stuff that gets inside the systems. people don't realize how much their indoor air quality is really determined by the cleanliness of their furnace or air conditioner, because what happens is all that dirt and dust gets inside of there. And you got to imagine in the summertime, this thing, air conditioner's job is to remove humidity. When water, dirt, and dust get put together in a cold place, cold, dark place, you get bacteria and stuff that grow inside there. So when my technicians are out there, they're going to open that up and see if there's anything going on in there. People would be surprised that how much of the indoor air quality issues happened because of their AC and how they're dealing with those allergies. They don't even know why, because maybe, you know, they might have moved in this year, Jim, but that unit's been there for 20 years and it's got 19 years of other people, dirt, dust, and all that stuff built up in there, and now you're breathing it and you can't figure out why you got this new house and you're sick all the time.
1: Yeah, and it can get gunked up pretty quickly. Here's the phone number, everybody, 928-484-8633. If you've just tuned in, that's the phone number to call to get your discounted, highly discounted, first-time-out system tune-up today from Fiskor Plumbing and Air. Only $19.95, ordinarily $149. Victor, thank you so much for that. And also, you're going to get the Won't Break Down This Summer guarantee. Once again, pretty obvious. It's guaranteed not to break down this summer if you call Victor and his team today, 928-484-8633. This offer is not available on their website. This offer is not available anywhere else but right here on Checka Pro Radio. I also twisted Victor's arm, and I said, Victor, how else can you sweeten this deal for our listeners today? He said, you know what, Jim? I'm going to give a free duct inspection. We talked about how important it is to keep the ductwork clean, because what's in the ducts will blow into your home, right, Victor?
0: No, of course, and people don't realize that it gets past the filter, then into the motor, then it gets up into the evaporator coils, and then eventually it ends up in the ductwork. Mm. And once it gets in the ductwork, and now we have to, you know, trying to reverse that and clean it out is very, very difficult. So this is why it's important to get your system maintained often. Just changing your filter every 6 months or having it serviced every 6 months is gonna really prolong the life of the unit. But once it gets all that dust gets in there, it's very costly to try to get all that stuff removed. So we want to make sure we get it checked before it ever gets past that point of like where it's really hard to make it return.
1: Absolutely. Get this done, everybody. 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
1: 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You know, a lot of people don't trust contractors. My guest, Victor Ancor, knows that. Victor, welcome back to the show.
0: Thank you, Jim. Like I said, I think a lot of people don't realize the importance of servicing these air conditioners and these systems, and especially in Arizona. Arizona, it's life or death without your air conditioner, and people think that, you know, that they can't prolong it. They think that the AC just has a certain life and that's it. But reality, we found that our customers, unlike most companies in the Valley that are waiting for a unit to break down, Jim, we call ourselves a service company. Our goal is to make your system last as long as possible. And then we hope the day that you want to replace it, that you decide to go with us based on the relationship that we built with you. And I think that's what kind of separates us from everybody else. Instead of waiting for the units to break down, we're constantly servicing these units. We know all those little tweaks you can make to make them last longer, to run better, be more efficient. And I think that's what kind of separates us.
1: Sure. If you're my cardiologist when I'm young, when it's time for a pacemaker, I want to hire you. It's the same type of thing. We want to take care of ourselves so we live longer. We want to take care of our heating and air conditioning system so it lives longer. But there is a point where we have to put it down like a pet. I hate to say that, right? There's a point where that air conditioning unit is costing us so much time and money. And also, let's talk about the technology, Victor. The technology has gone up like crazy over the years. They're so much more efficient today.
0: Yeah, I mean, just the minimum efficiency now is almost double what it was 10 years ago. And the reality is, obviously, energy usage is one of the most expensive parts of your home, and especially in Arizona, where we have to run our units all year round. So in the wintertime, we're running our heat pumps, right? And, you know, some of our customers are still on the old school heat strips, where it's costing them hundreds and hundreds of dollars a month to run their heater in the winter. And the summertime, same thing. They're running electricity all year round. You know, a lot of our customers have switched over to what we call inverter technology, where, I mean, in the wintertime, you don't have to run heat strips. So it only costs, you know, $100 a month to run your heat rather than $800,000, $900,000. And the same thing in the summer, the thing runs off the same amount of power as a refrigerator rather than what some of these things are running like it's like an old pickup truck back in the day, sucking up gas all day.
1: Absolutely. Call Victor and his team now. 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Then I'm going to give out the phone number again. Victor's number is 928-484-8633. 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You've got to call now, 928-484-8633. Again, 928-484-8633. You've been doing this for a long time, Victor. You and your team are highly skilled and trained. What can our listeners expect when the technician comes out to their home? What are they going to see?
0: Well, before the technician comes out to the home, Jim, even when you first call into our office, the first thing we're going to ask is how we can make you smile today. Mm-hmm. And you're going to notice the difference in the physical difference right away. When our technicians do come out, and we really pride ourselves on being on time. You know, we don't like to be like the cable company that says we'll be there between 8 a.m. and 8 p.m. We try to give you a service window that we can actually arrive on time. When they do show up, expect us in our beautifully wrapped trucks. We have and you'll see our beautiful logos and everything when we pull up. all new vehicles. We're not leaking oil under driveways, stuff like that. Like, we want to make sure we're taking care of the home. When my technicians show up, they're going to be in a Fiskor uniform. You're going to know right away that we're who we are and what we're about. They're going to put a doormat down when they show up to the house as well. So they, obviously our number one goal is to protect your home like it's our own house. And while they're there, like I said, they're going to be very thorough with your system. And I always pride myself on having my technicians educate a customer too, because a lot of people, we don't know that much about our homes, especially you might just be a new homeowner. You might have been there for a while. I always tell my technicians when they leave there, the customer should know more about their home than they knew before. And while they're there, it's a little bit of a process. Keep in mind, you know, I'm not trying to be in and out. We're going to go through a full checklist, just like the manufacturer recommends. We'll give you a full evaluation of your system from top to bottom, every little thing from the good stuff, the bad stuff, and everything in between. Like I said, we're also going to clean the unit out. We're going to bring it back to factory fresh. We're going to clean out the inside of the unit. We're going to tighten all the electrical. We know all those little tricks to make this thing last longer and not have any issues this summer. And then obviously when we go into the attic, doing that full duct inspection, people don't realize, you know, there might be losing 30% of their air up in their attic without even knowing. Or maybe you have a hot spot in your house that's just bugging you forever. And, you know, middle of summer, your kids are coming sleeping in your room because their room's too hot. Like I said, while we're up there, we can adjust the dampers and try to balance that airflow so that every room in the house is even, rather than some of you probably dealing with one half of the house is hot, one half is cold. So that's all part of our service. And like I said, you know, obviously with the value that we're bringing for $19.95, it's kind of crazy to offer this. But our goal is that we know that once you do business with us, you're not going to want to go with any other HVAC contractor, period.
1: Get your first time out system tune-up today for only $19.95 from Fiskor Plumbing and Air. Victor's number is 928-484-8633. 928-484-8633. Victor, you were talking about hot and cold spots. That's one of the biggest complaints homeowners have with their HVAC system. It's important to identify it. You know, it could be something as simply as, you know, you go upstairs to find out that there's no insulation over that part of the house. That's kind of an easy fix. You just have some insulation put in there. But often it's the right balancing of the air conditioning system. And also, is it blowing out the cold air it's supposed to? And that's why it's so important to, you know, put the meters on to test the refrigerant. Is it moving at the optimal level? Let's talk a little bit about what people call Freon or refrigerant. Why is it important for that to be perfect?
0: Well, you know, obviously if you overcharge the refrigerant, it doesn't remove the humidity properly in the house, and you have issues where it's constantly running. If it's undercharged, it doesn't cool like it's supposed to. So obviously you want to make sure it's optimal, exactly where it needs to be. But also we're in a big shift in our industry, Jim, and we're actually moving away from the refrigerant we've been using for the last 10 years, and we're moving to a new refrigerant. And I personally, I've been around the business long enough that I know that anytime that something new comes into effect, it's usually not a good thing. I always tell people, you like get to be the guinea pig in the beginning. So we do have an opportunity now, Jim, to still get the refrigerant that we've been using for 10 years that every technician knows how to work on. So that's one thing I'm talking to my customers right now is thinking about, like, hey, if I have to change this thing, if I got to replace my air conditioner or whatever it is, that we look at probably using the refrigerant that's tried and true, that's been around for the last 15 years that everybody knows. Because right now we're going into a new era of refrigeration, and, you know, the government's now, you know, mandating that we switch to refrigerant. Well, I would say half the technicians in the country don't know how to work on it. Keep in mind, my guys are trained on how to use it. But that's the thing I'm talking to customers right now. We have that in the pipeline, and obviously the tariffs that are coming down. Like, our industry is really getting beat up by all the things that are happening in the government right now. So that's definitely something I would look into is, you know, what kind of refrigerant do I have? Is it the old R22 or 410A? And is it optimally where it needs to be? And keep in mind, Jim, you know, a lot of people say, oh, can you top off my refrigerant? Refrigerant, your air conditioning system is a sealed system. If it's low on charge, that means that there's a leak or something's going on in the system that's causing it. You should never have to keep putting refrigerant into a system. If you do, there's a problem with it. The other thing that happens is if you run your system low on refrigerant, your refrigerant is the oil for your air conditioner. Mm-hmm. Okay, so now imagine you have a car and you run it consistently. You constantly run your car engine with low oil. It still works, right? But what happens is internally all those things start going bad. It starts roughing up the inside of the machine. So now you've ran it for a year with low refrigerant, and now you go add refrigerant, you do anything, or something happens. Now it's catastrophic. So you want to make sure that we have the refrigerant exactly where it needs to be, just like your car oil. If it's not right, it's going to have issues over time. And that's really what we're checking on the refrigerant side.
1: And thanks for explaining that. A lot of people just think it's magic, right? They go to the thermostat and they put it on 73 and they're like, hey, it works. But when it doesn't work, they need to call you out. Here's Victor's number, 928-484-8633. 928-484-8633. Call now to get your first time out system tune-up for only $19.95, not the regular $149. If you've been listening to Victor and I for the past almost half hour now, you may have determined that you have an issue because maybe you do have hot and cold spots. Maybe your utility bills keep going up. And if your cost per kilowatt isn't changing much, it means it's running harder most likely, your air conditioning system in the summertime. And that's an indication there is a problem. Maybe you notice that normally it's a little drier in the house, but maybe last summer it seemed a little more humid, which is funny to say in Arizona, but a little more humid. Yeah, maybe. Well, guess what? As Victor said, the air conditioning system does two things, and it should do two things very well. It will cool your home, and at the same time, it removes humidity. But if it runs too short, if it's cycling off too soon, it doesn't stay on long enough to pull the humidity out. So that could be a problem. Call Victor and his team now, 928-484-8633. Another common complaint that we get here at the radio show, Victor, is our system just keeps running. It can't keep up. It never shuts off, even at night. What is that an indication of when it just won't stop?
0: Yeah, I mean, it could be a multitude of things. It could be undersized from day one where it continuously is running, or it could be a refrigerant issue as well, or we might be dealing with some kind of insulation issue, right? So, like, you got to remember, like, an air conditioner, its job is to cool everything off, but, you know, if you don't have insulation in the attic and then all of a sudden, you know, it's like, I always say it's like going to the river and you got hanging out with your friends, you got a cooler full of sodas, you put ice in there and then you leave it by the river, but you leave the top off, right? So now you have to keep putting ice in. So the system has to keep running to fill up that ice. Otherwise the drinks are going to get hot. And that kind of happens a lot of time here in this area, that if the house isn't properly insulated, we're consistently having to run. Or it could be a refrigerant issue where, you know, it's only cooling by 5 or 10 degrees when ideally an optimal air conditioner removes heat and humidity 20 degrees at a time. So whatever temperature goes into the system, it should come out 20 degrees cooler. And my technicians check that. It's one of the first things that we do. We call it taking the pulse of the unit. So we're going to get an idea, how is it cooling? Well, a lot of times they go into these houses and the AC is cooling, but it's only cooling by 10 degrees. So it's only cooling by half. So it has to run twice as long, and it's never going to get to that never going to satisfy what it needs. So when it gets hot outside, it takes even longer. So the more pressure and heat on the system, you have more issues. So that's something you definitely want to get checked to make sure that it is running optimally.
1: 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Call now, 928-484-8633. Victor and I'll be right back right after this here on Checka Pro Radio. Stand by. 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
1: If you didn't get the phone number for Victor and his team at Fiskor Plumbing and Air, I'll give it to you right now. It's 928-484-8633. That is the number, 928-484-8633. And if you're just tuning in and wondering why I'm giving the phone number out, is because my good friend Victor Rancor from Fiskor Plumbing and Air has brought a fantastic opportunity to you, my listeners, here on Check a Pro Radio, which I'll mention in just a moment. Victor, welcome back to the show. Thank you for joining me today.
0: Yeah, Jim, it's been quite a good show so far, and I hope that people are getting a lot of good knowledge about their heating and air conditioning system. I feel like it's something that's so important here in Arizona, but some people just don't think about it.
1: 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This is for someone who's never used Fiscor before. The first time out system tune-up today, only $19.95. versus the ordinary price of $149. And Victor's going to throw in the won't break down this summer guarantee. I find the air conditioning system breaks down at the worst time. It's on a July 4th at 5 o'clock in the afternoon or a Sunday at noon. Those aren't the best times. So to make sure that you don't have these problems, you really need to have it checked out before the heat comes up, because when the system is pushed hard in the summer months, when it just runs and runs and runs, it's more likely to break. A capacitor could go. It could be as simple as a capacitor, but you know this, Victor. When a capacitor goes, what happens? The system stops.
0: Yeah, and obviously a lot of people, they want to wait till a thing breaks down, right? Mm. And the reason why you don't want to do that is just like you're going to get in line just like everybody else, right? So this time of year is this is the best time you're to do preventative maintenance, and the goal is to make sure this thing doesn't break down, because realistically it's not going to break down right now. It's we're not too hot in the valley yet. Summer's not here, but we're only a couple weeks away from the summer really being here and having major breakdown issues. But what happens as soon as that happens, not only do just like anything else in life, supply and demand, right? This offer is going to go away, because you're not going to be able to come out there for $20 in the middle of summer. We're running around like crazy. So we're doing this offer right now to make sure that people want to be proactive. They want to get ahead of the line. They want to make sure that when it's July 4th, they got their family over, this thing's not going to break down on them. Those are the customers that we're telling to come do this now. You know, if you want to be like everybody else, like the masses, and wait till the thing breaks down, then you're going to be left on the side of the road, and you might be sweating in your house. It might take days for us to get, even a week to get out there during the summertime, especially during peak time. So it's always better to be proactive, get the stuff checked, make sure it's taken care of, and then you have that peace of mind guarantee as well that this thing is not going to break down this summer.
1: 928-484-8633. 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If you want to check out Victor's website, go to Google, type in Fiscor Plumbing and Air, and it's going to come right up to the top. 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You can't get anyone to come out to your home for $20. Not even close. 928-484-8633. When they're out there, they're going to check your duct work as well. It's a $139 duct inspection, absolutely free. And Victor's throwing in the won't break down this summer guarantee. My producer, Jerry, tells me only 5 offers left. So, Victor, we started off with 10. We've got 5 left. And so people must act now. 928-484-8633. Victor, I know you've done different things in your career, but you love the HVAC space. Why do you love it so much?
0: I don't think people realize how important HVAC is to their home and their comfort and their just how they feel inside their home. And also, I know that I can help people, right? So when it's 100 degrees outside, my guys, we're working 24 hours a day. So we're on call 24 hours a day, and we're going to get out there. So, when something does go wrong, you have a company that you can stand, you can believe in, that's going to show up when things go wrong. And I really like being able to go help people and give them an opportunity, save them from having to be sweating in their house or not be able to be comfortable. So I don't know. That's my favorite thing, is to be able to help that person when it's 100 degrees outside and we're able to get out there right away for them.
1: And that's why I love doing my radio program, and that's why I love having you on my show, Victor, because together we can help my listeners here in Prescott Valley. Call now, 928-484-8633. It's not too late. We have a few more left, 928-484-8633. I like to tell people that this is a no obligation. The worst case is you're spending $19.95 to have a qualified technician come out and give your system a look. some people, Victor, don't really want to hear the bad news if there is bad news, but it's way better to know up front than to figure out later when it stops. So I suggest to people when they hit a certain age that they go get a physical once a year. Okay? Once a year, have a doctor do a once over. Do some blood work, because they might identify something that could be really bad. You guys are really doing the same thing for the heating and air conditioning system, right?
0: Yeah, I mean, Jim, think about it, right? If you went in for a checkup today and you went in there for a checkup and the doctor goes through all your stuff and checks your blood work and checks all this stuff and he notices you have something wrong, but then he doesn't tell you, how mad would you be?
1: That's not good.
0: You'd probably be pretty mad, right? Like, all, you know, it could have been, you know, something that could have been prevented from happening. Now, all of a sudden, 2 months later, it all hits you in the face and it could have been prevented. So I always say, you know, don't shoot the messenger. Our job is to be very thorough, educate you. But unlike most companies, we don't push sales. We don't push any of that stuff. We say, hey, these are what's going on. Would you like to go ahead and take care of it? And if not, that's no problem either way. But our job is to educate you, let you know what's going on.
1: When our listeners call, you guys come out for only $19.95, this, you know, one-time, first time out, system tune-up, only $19.95. Let's say that it's an old air conditioning system. Will you give recommendations on, you know, Mr. and Mrs. Smith, you know, I recommend replacing these parts and so forth, which is option one, maybe option two is more of that, maybe option three is, you know, might be a good idea to get a whole new system. Do you guys do that?
0: Yeah, so that, I mean, I think that's one thing that we really pride ourselves in, giving the customer options, right? You know, some people, you know, like to make these things last as long as possible, and they're like me, kind of old school. Let's make this thing last as long as possible. But also keep in mind, sometimes it's not the most economical choice. You know, if I got a 20-year-old system and I'm putting thousands of dollars into the thing, it's just like putting parts into an old car, right? You go, you got a car with 120,000 miles on it, the radiator goes out, then the transmission, then all these things start going out. So a lot of times we will let you know, hey, look, it might be a better option to look into replacing the system. But at the end of the day, we try to push it into the customer's hand to let them make a decision, what makes sense for them and their family. And the cool thing is working with us is that we've actually are able to use, we also have some no money down options as well.
1: Oh.
0: You know, a lot of time right now, that's, you know, a lot of people are struggling with having to be able to make their bills and all the stuff, and coming up with money to be able to repair these things and do it is very difficult. But when you deal with a company like us, we are able to extend some no money down options. You can actually use our money rather than having to use yours to either upgrade the system or even doing repairs. If we need to do stuff, we can actually do that on a no interest option as well.
1: And these are great options because you're going to save money most likely every month on your utility bills with the new system. You're going to be more comfortable in your home, and you're going to be able to sleep better at night, not worrying about it breaking down. And it has a warranty. Don't most systems have a 10-year warranty?
0: Yeah, just like most air conditioning systems are going to come with a 10-year warranty, and some of the lower-end ones will be a 5-year, but for the most part, everything that we sell comes with a 10-year warranty on it. But just like anything, so if I got a 15-year-old unit and it has a 10-year warranty, right? Mm. Have you ever heard of planned obsolescence, Jim?
1: Yeah, of course. It's designed.
0: So it's the idea that it's designed to break down. So after that 10-year mark on your system is when the manufacturer knows that things are going to start going out. We got fan motors and capacitors and all these things that start happening, and you'll notice it kind of becomes a snowball effect too. So a lot of times my technicians like to give you both options, repair versus replace, and kind of make it make sense to you. And like I said, either direction you want to go, if we do have to do any repairs, and hopefully we don't. We do a lot of stuff on this tune-up, Jim, that I've been out to a call and we did a tune-up on it. The thing wasn't working really barely at all. By the time we got done there, the thing was cooling 20 degrees and it was running great. So, you know, I like to say, like, I would love to go out to a house and tell you everything is perfect and actually get this and tell you everything's great, because that's honestly, that'd be better for me. My goal as a company is to make this thing last as long as possible. Like I said before, we're making this offer. So you see what kind of business we are. See who we are as a company. And keep in mind, we're a family-owned business. You know, we've been in the Valley here for 25 years, servicing Prescott Valley, and you know, we're family-owned, family-operated, and we really take pride in customer service. So we want you to see what the Fiscor difference is. And like I said, hopefully along the way, you decide you want to continue to do business with us, and that's really why we're even offering this.
1: For my listeners, if you have hot and cold spots in your home, high utility bills, if your system is just not keeping up, it's running constantly, these are some indications that you need to have Victor and his team from Fiscor come out. His number is 928-484-8633. 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But if you want to take advantage of only a few left, there's four of these offers left where you're going to get a first time out system tune-up, only today for $19.95 versus $149, savings of $129. You've got to call now and you will get the won't break down this summer guarantee. And on top of that, a $139 offer for free, the free duct inspection today. 928-484-8633 is the number. 928-484-8633. I think that people are more likely to go to their dentist, Victor, twice a year to get their teeth cleaned and have their teeth inspected, you know, a checkup, right? Than they are their air conditioning system. But they should really have it on the same schedule. If you're going in twice a year for your teeth, you should go in and or have the HVAC tech come out twice a year to check out the system, right?
0: Yeah, it's just like any machine, right? Just like your vehicle. If you don't do an oil change on your car, what's going to happen to it, right? If we don't check it up and you catch it, all of a sudden now it snowballs. Now it's we've done so much irreversible damage that it's an issue. So even from, like, if you even have a brand new unit, obviously we want to make sure we maintain it from day one. And the reason you want to do that is to make sure that it never has to, it never gets gunked up. It doesn't, like, it's like anything else. Like, when all of a sudden you get the system gets all clogged up, all backed up, and all these things going on, and then it's really running really hard, and eventually, you know, if you go clean, even if you go clean it out, sometimes it will have the reverse effect because the thing's been struggling for so long to run. People don't realize that how much energy, extra energy they're paying just by having a dirty outdoor coil, just having that dirt and dust build up in there and it can't breathe. It's like taking your radiator, right? So you got your radiator and you're about to go drive to Vegas and it's 110 degrees outside. Now you clogged up your radiator. What's going to happen to the engine?
1: Yeah.
0: And that's what your coil is. Your coil is a radiator for your engine, for your air conditioner. And if it's clogged up, it's going to cause irreversible damage.
1: 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Victor and I will be right back right after this right here on Checker Pro Radio.
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1: 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My name is Jim Clouk, a.k.a. Checker Pro Joe. I love what I do, helping you, the homeowner in the greater Prescott Valley, get hooked up with pre-qualified home service providers here on the Checker Pro Radio Show. My friend Victor Rancor from Fiskor Plumbing and Air is joining me today on the program, and we've covered a lot. Victor, is there anything we've missed as far as educating the listeners today in general terms on their air conditioning and heating systems?
0: Yeah, you know what, Jim? I think we've gone really into really good detail on it, and what really is entailed to have the service done. I think the one thing we just really have to hammer on it is really the importance of it, Jim. Like, if we're not getting these things done, you know, it's one of those things we can kick the tire down the road. It's running and running and running. Every time we push anything off in life, right, we procrastinate. We say, oh, we're going to take care of it. We'll take care of it. We'd be surprised how many people would go out there like, oh, we had it serviced last year. And I go check the notes and I check the filter on it, and it was 2001, right? It's been 3 years and the system's been running and having so many issues, and they couldn't figure out why their energy bills are higher, why they're not as comfortable, or why the unit's not cooling like it used to. And you'd be surprised how many times that we just do a proper tune-up on the thing, that we can get this thing to cut your energy bills by, you know, 20%. We can get the thing to run better. We can make it quieter. And I think that's one thing that people don't realize, that these units shouldn't be loud. So if you do have, like, a loud air conditioner is going all the time, we should probably check that out. There's little tweaks that we can make that we can quiet that thing up. You know, a lot of people have their air conditioners sitting right there where they entertain people during the summertime. You come over for a barbecue and your air conditioner is the star of the show because it's making so much noise. So there are some little tweaks we can do that we do on the tune-up that we can get those things to be a little bit quieter, run a little bit better, so you're not having to listen to it all day as well.
1: Yeah, they can vibrate a lot. When the fan kicks on, that's when it's going to start making noise outside. And that fan kicks on, there's just a lot of momentum, right? There's a lot of force. And so I've seen outdoor HVAC units shake, rattle, and roll. You know what I'm talking about, Victor, right? It looks like it's going to come off its foundation.
0: Well, have you ever seen, if you've been to the house when the air conditioner turns on and all the lights dim, Jim?
1: Mm-hmm. That's not a good indication.
0: That's not it. So if you go turn your air conditioner on and the lights all flicker, they're telling me that something's going on with the thing, that we can catch that, we can take care of that on the tune-up. A lot of times that we can, it might be a loose wire, it could be something like that that's actually causing that little power surge.
1: Yep.
0: The other thing that we run into a lot here is really power outages too. So one of the things that we've been doing for our customers, and every new install we do this, but we could actually add this part to any system, is a surge protector. So with the energy bills and everything, there's so much strain being put on the energy companies lately. They're doing a lot of brownouts and blackouts, and all of a sudden you get power surges in the summertime. And we find that these little power surges will wipe out the whole air conditioner. So we've been going through, and all of our customers are putting on these surge protectors, circuit boards, pressers, things like that. And these are things that we're doing to help prevent our customers. So on a maintenance, if we do come out there, make sure to ask my technician about a surge protector. This is a new product that came out because of so many air conditioners that are getting destroyed by these power outages or power surges here in the valley, that we're recommending putting them on every single new install that we do.
1: That makes a whole lot of sense. The phone number is 928-484-8633. My producer, Jerry, tells me in my ear that there's only two offers left. We started off with 10 at the beginning of the program, only two left. So you must call now to get your first time out system tune-up. Only today here on the radio show, $19.95 versus $149. It's a saving of $129. You'll also get the won't break down this summer guarantee, which means Victor and his team guarantee it's not going to break down this summer. And also, Victor threw in, because I asked him to, I said, I need something else for my listeners. 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I said, great, let's do that. 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This is crazy. All that for $19.95, but there's only two left. Call now, 928-484-8633. Again, 928-484-8633. That is the phone number. 928-484-8633 is the number. We are in the last quarter of the program. It's like the end of a football game. The most important things happen in the last 2 minutes, right? What do we want to cover before we end the program today?
0: And obviously, we covered a lot about the importance of having these systems maintained and taken care of. I think the big thing we really want to talk about is that the summer is coming, right? Mm-hmm. If you're listening to this radio ad and the weather is mild and you're not thinking it's a big deal, that's usually the customer that ends up getting stuck on the side of the road. And my concern is I would rather you get to be on the front of the line instead of having to be at the back of the line. The other thing that we haven't really covered much is we do have what we call our Fiscor family plan. So when a technician does come out there, ask him about it, because it's not only going to include some incredible deals, but we're also going to give you some discounts on repairs and things like that are going to help you, move forward with projects. Or, for future service, we have a discounted rate where if you're out there the first time out, you sign up on our maintenance agreement, it's very, very low cost, and you'll be able to get these tune-ups done. So I always say it's one last thing for you to worry about. We call you when it's time for service. We let you know it's time to get your tune-up done. So, we're busy. Most people are busy nowadays. They don't think about it. It's out of sight, out of mind. So, make sure to ask a technician about the Fiscor family plan. It's very, very affordable. It comes with great benefits. The other cool thing is it has what we call our front-of-the-line pass. So if you're a Fiscor family member and you have the maintenance agreement with us, if it is 100 degrees outside and something does go wrong, we guarantee we'll be there within 24 hours or your repair's free. So, you're not going to be put in the back of the line behind everybody else. We call it a front of the line pass. So make sure to ask your technician about that while he's out there as well.
1: It's like being at Disney. I love getting in line ahead of everybody else. It's worth it. It's the smart thing to do, especially here in Prescott Valley. It is hot in the summer. It is hot. We cannot be without air conditioning. 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This always happens at the end of the program. We just run out. So you got to call now, 928-484-8633. If you can't get through, not a problem. Put the phone number in your phone, and when you need anything for your heating and air conditioning system, think of Fiscor, 928-484-8633. So I'm going to go over this again. You're going to get a duct inspection for your HVAC system. only $139. 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And the won't break down this summer guarantee is free. 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
0: Yeah, and Jim, if they call right now and they get this thing scheduled, we are a plumbing company as well. Mm-hmm. We'll even offer them, for this last person that signs in, like calls right

0: You don't know who to blame and who to point fingers at if there are issues. So yeah, we're definitely licensed and insured. We also are the only company here in Prescott Valley, and you can ask any inspector that we're the only company that pulls permits on every single project that we do. So any new system replacement, any water heater replacement, we pull permits and make sure that you're not only going to be covered, but you're going to get inspected by the city, make sure it's done. Because keep in mind, we're working with water, gas, and electricity all in one area, right? And when you got all those things together and you don't have someone coming and checking behind you, there's usually a reason behind it. So most contractors, they want to cut corners. They don't want to pull permits. They don't want to do things the right way. They don't want to have the proper insurance because it costs money to do. But what happens is now the liability goes on to the homeowner. So at FISPRO, we take all liability. The other cool thing is if you do ever get a project done with us, Jim, we have what we call our no change order guarantee. So we're the only company in the valley that whatever price we give you is out the door. So many companies will come and give you this low air conditioning price. They go rip the thing out and they say, "Hey, I need more money." Right? And that's the thing that we see all the time. And so we definitely offer our no change order guarantee, which is very important for a lot of our customers.
1: There are a lot of scam artists out there. You have to be really careful. One reason why I do this show is because I'm here to protect my listeners. I'm here to protect the community. I am a typical homeowner. I've run up against a lot of unscrupulous contractors over the decades. I've been doing this for over 20 years at CheckoPro. It's so important for everybody to be checking out the contractor you have come over. Ask them for their certificate of insurance. If they can't produce one, they're not insured. Ask them for their license number or look it up if you can online. Ask them for references and check out their reviews. Be careful. If the price seems too good to be true, it may be.
0: Yeah, and keep in mind, every one of our technicians does carry our license and insurance information, so you can ask them at any time. They carry it on them in their vans. And the other thing is, when I look at it in dealing business with the company, it's figuring out who's running it, right? So many companies now, it's they're ran by these big corporations. Fiscor is different. We're a family owned operation. We're the family. It's all family within there. Everybody that works in that company is like a big community. You'll be able to tell right away from the first time you call in, just the happy smiling person you get on the end of the phone. And then when my technicians cut out, like I said, they're going to treat your house like it's our own. And we really pride ourselves. And the other thing is, like I said before, we pride ourselves on training. My technicians are all up to speed on all the new modern technology, all the new air conditioning system, all the new furnaces, pretty much any brand you can think of. My technicians are trained to be able to work on it. And we really pride ourselves on the amount of time we put into training our technicians, making sure they got the job, able to do the job the right way.
1: I really appreciate you coming in, Victor. Thank you so much for being on the program today. One more time, here's the phone number to get the offer, 928-484-8633. 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Once again, Victor, thank you so much.
0: Thank you for having me on, Jim.
1: And thanks for all of you tuning in today. Everybody, have a safe weekend.

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16: Carmen Roberts. Iran insists it won't reopen the Strait of Hormuz until the U.S. meets its list of demands.
17: Iran's Supreme National Security Council issued a fresh statement over the weekend calling on the United States to permanently end the war in the region and compensate Iran for damages before the Strait would reopen.
16: Fox's Trey Yingst in Tel Aviv. The fight over the Democratic Party's future shifts to Wisconsin as a primary happens Tuesday. Fox's Madeline Rivera has more on the governor's race.
18: Socialist candidate Francesca Hong says she's been trying to focus on the issues in the last few days before the primary. She's been forced to respond to a lot of previous social media posts, though, some of which she's walked back, like wanting to cancel Thanksgiving.
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12: 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Calling for a chance of showers overnight tonight, that's going to stick around into tomorrow. Expect an overnight low of 64 tonight in the Prescott Quad Cities with a high tomorrow of 89, Tuesday high of 88. 71 the low tonight in Cottonwood with a high tomorrow of 101, 99 for the high on Tuesday. 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
9: I'm Bill Monroe. 42-year-old Prescott resident Stephen Schaefer was arrested in relation to an ongoing child sexual abuse investigation. A search warrant was served at Schaefer's home by the Prescott Police Department SWAT team, and he was taken into custody on charges that include sexual conduct with a minor, child molestation, and aggravated assault. Schaefer was known to the victim. Yavapai County Board of Supervisors canvassed the results of the July 21st primary election. Elections Director Lauren Custis told the board the race for the third Camp Verde Town Council seat requires a recount since it's too close to call. A winner in the race between Tanner Bryson and Patricia Seibold is expected to be announced August 12th. The Camp Verde Town Council also canvassed the primary election results with the exception of the undecided race. The Prescott Valley Town Council canvassed the results of the primary election. Council also bid farewell to Councilwoman Kimberly Lopez, who was defeated by Jason Thornton by 64 votes. A recount won't occur in that race. The Chino Valley Town Council also canvassed the primary election result. Mayor Tom Armstrong, Councilman John Stankiewicz, and challengers Dwight Savage and Cole Swearingen ran unopposed. I'm Bill Monroe, and that's your KQ&A News Week in Review.
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5: Larry Elder here, the sage from South Central, the Prince of Pico Union, the Czar of Common Sense, the great Eldersky, Don Lorenzo. Welcome to the program. No victor credits allowed because we

0: 888-971-SAGE, 888-971-7243. I am Larry Elder. 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We're talking about the rise of these DSA/communist/socialist/Marxist candidates. We're also going to talk about this movement to defund the police and what the legendary Tupac Shakur said about the police and blacks. All of this and more, 888-971-SAGE, 888-971-7243, number 37.
1: White supremacy, these people are dangerous, and frankly, they're lunatics, they're crazy, and we can't let them get into office. Communism is the greatest threat to our country in its history, including even World War I, World War II, Pearl Harbor, 9/11. I think it's the greatest threat. I could be the greatest communist in history. I tell everybody here, would you like a free house? We'll take one from your neighbor. Would you like free rent? We'll take it from whoever. We'll take your building away from the landlord that makes 2%. And we'll run the building ourselves. What they don't say, and what Republicans should say, is that at the end of a year, you'll have nothing but death, squalor, poverty. You'll have a life of hell. And that's what happens every single time. You look at Venezuela, where it was such a rich country 20 years ago, 22 years ago, and it happened, and we've really helped them. And we're going to help them. But, you know, they're lucky because they're sitting on massive oil reserves. But we are going to help the people that we want to help. But everyone, every time this has happened, and you do that, you go through squalor, and add the word again, filth, crime, death, destruction, embarrassment, you lose your home, you lose your apartment, and that's where the communists will take us 100%. When I watch Abdul, he's full of
0: As was said earlier, of the 15 counties that had the least number of college-educated people in Michigan, Abdul El-Sayed lost all 15. Look at the membership of the Democratic Socialists of America, 85% of them college or beyond, which is substantially higher than the American population. Number 43.
1: Democrat, communist in Congress claimed to stand for working people, but every single one voted against our tax cuts. They voted against securing the border. They wanted open borders. The Democrats voted against securing the border. They voted against, they want to raise your taxes to levels that you've never had to pay before. Remember this. They want to raise your taxes. You know, all my life I've been watching politics, and I never knew I'd be doing this. Who the hell ever thought I'd be doing it? But all my life I've been watching, and every politician, Democrat, Republican, they always said, we will cut your taxes, even if they didn't have any intention of doing it. They always say it. You know, I'd look, I'd say, that guy is lying. He's not telling the truth. But I'd watch, we will cut your taxes. These guys say, we will raise your taxes. They'd say, we're going to raise your taxes. I never heard of anything. And then they actually get votes. The whole thing is crazy. But they voted against no tax on tips. They voted against no tax on overtime. They voted against no tax on Social Security. But when I say voted against, 100%. There wasn't one Democrat that voted in favor of these incredible things like voter ID and proof of citizenship. They voted against that. Even though the actual Democrats, think of it, the Democrats want, you know who doesn't want it? The politicians, because they'll never get elected again. If you had fair and strong elections, they would lose 25% of their base. They would never be elected again. And I'm trying to explain that to Republicans, but some of them don't quite understand it. They don't understand it. Because they're good people, they're good people. They don't know how crooked these people are. I've dealt with a lot of crooked people in my life. They don't know how bad these people are. We got to get the Republicans to be tougher. Especially in the Senate. Especially in our Senate. Got to get the senators in there. They got to be tough. But they voted in favor of the transgender mutilization of your children. And they voted in favor of men in women's sports. Can you imagine?
0: This DSA Pennsylvania congressional candidate told Sean Hannity that entering the country illegally is not a criminal act, number 39.
2: Sir, I'm asking you a quick question, and then we'll give you time. Do you want amnesty for illegals and to abolish borders?
3: What are illegals?
2: Illegal immigrants, people that didn't respect our laws, borders, and sovereignty, entered the country without permission. Illegally.
3: I don't accept the premise of that question. There are folks who have documentation, but these are not criminal acts.
2: Excuse me. If you enter our country illegally, by definition, that is a criminal act. Do you want to abolish ICE?
3: Absolutely. And dismantle the immigrant.
0: I don't accept the premise of your question, number 44.
1: Every single day we're liberating our communities from the scourge of migrant crime. You saw what happened last week in Spain, where 60,000 migrants stampeded against the border, invaded and occupied the town, attacked innocent citizens, and rioted in the streets. And that's what communists want for America. That's what they were doing to us, frankly, as bad as that looked, and it looked bad. What they did to us during Biden was worse, and they want to do it again. They want to do it again. The people of Nevada aren't going to let it happen, and your president's not going to let it happen.
0: I saw one study that found in the 4 years of the Biden administration, rents went up 20%, prices of homes went up 30% because of the illegal immigration. This is the Treasury Secretary, number 62.
4: Communities, when you get, and you know, we don't know what it was it 10, was it 15, was it 25 million illegals? There's no new housing stock, so you know, you saw rents go through the roof, and now the people don't want to admit it, but there are academic studies that show where ICE goes, rents go down.
5: That's exactly right.
4: Rents go down.
5: So,
0: but hey, Abdul El Sayed said, I'm not a socialist, but I am a scientist. Number 38.
6: With the positions that you've had on Medicare for All or abolishing ICE or, you know, a billionaire's tax, what do you think that looks like in terms of going forward? You know, we've heard some people, Van Jones, saying there are some positions that you have that you have to moderate on. Is that your plan? Is that your takeaway from what the margin was last night? Or what does that look like over the next 90 days?
7: Look, I think we've built a movement around the idea that we can get money out of politics, put money in pockets, pass Medicare for All. I think right now the question that people are asking is not where do you stand on the left-right spectrum on a series of issues that people talk about on CNN. I think the questions that people are asking is who's going to help me afford my housing? Who's going to help me afford my groceries? Who's going to make sure I can see a doctor if I get sick? I'm interested in answering those questions. I'm not a socialist, but I am a scientist. And so I like empirically driven answers to hard problems. I like to solve them.
0: If you like empirically driven answers, why isn't the host on CNN saying, are you familiar with what's going on in Argentina? Argentina, severe rent control, the kind of rent control that you want? Javier Milei, the libertarian president, comes in and removes every single rent control law and replaces them with nothing. Mr. El Sayed, what is your opinion of that? What is your reaction to that? How is it that rent became cheaper and availability expanded? How did that happen? What is your reaction to it? I haven't seen anybody raise this. You see, this is what we mean by the fake news media. It isn't just getting things wrong. It's what they don't ask, what they don't cover, topics that they avoid. I've told you when Biden comes in, opens the border, and I'm watching Fox News, and Bill Malusian, who speaks Spanish, is on the border, and he's talking about these hordes of people coming in. Switch over to Newsmax, same thing. Switch over to CNN, absolutely nothing on this issue. They're either talking about Trump in a disparaging way, or within 30 seconds they'll be talking about Trump in a disparaging way. And I flipped over to MSNBC, which is what it was at the time. Now it's BS Now. absolutely nothing about the illegal immigrants coming across the border. Now, let's say the number is just as low as 10 million. Over those years, 10 million people coming across the border, and initially you didn't care, you didn't cover, you didn't talk about it? What is that? Now, when it comes to supplements, two things matter most. 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
10: Arizona News Audio. In Yuma County, a Simmerton Middle School teacher, 55-year-old Deanna Salter, was arrested for allegedly bringing drugs onto campus. Sheriff spokesperson Tanya Pavlak says Salter left her bag with the drugs unattended.
11: It's a common ground area where it could have been accessible to children. But luckily, an adult found it.
10: In an attempt to find out who it belonged to, the adult looked inside, found a bag that tested positive for meth. Former Arizona resident accused of setting one of the destructive fires in Washington State appeared in court.
12: Mr. Carnucci, would you state your name for the record?
13: Aaron Forrest Farinacci, 1989.
10: Farinacci appearing before Judge Jeremy Schmidt in Spokane County. He was convicted of killing his father in Mesa in 2010. Although her body's not been found, a man accused of murdering Aaron Weber in Scottsdale 3 years ago has been indicted. Pinal County Sheriff Ross Teeple says his office won't renew their contract with Flock Safety, citing privacy concerns. Connie Weber, Arizona News Audio.
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0: 888-971-SAGE, 888-971-7243. I am Larry Elder. We are Salem News Channel. The polls, of course, are showing President Trump have ratings probably as low as any in his tenure as president. And he's very angry about it, understandably so, because as I said, for the entirety of his presidency, he does something, they just move on to something else. We're lied to about the borders for 4 years. Man comes in, and in less than a month, the borders are secured, probably better than they've ever been in American history, and they stop talking about it. Growing discontent over the money we're spending on supporting Ukraine, President Trump gets our allies to pony up the money, the value that we're spending for Ukraine, moves on to something else. Trump negotiates the release of the hostages and their remains, they move on to something else. Trump forces our allies in NATO to spend 5% of their GDP, with the exception of Spain, when they weren't spending the 2% that they promised to do, something that Biden complained about, George W. Bush complained about, Trump gets it done, they stop talking about it. The NATO General Secretary, Mark Rutte, says that Iran was close to getting a nuclear weapon, that Trump did the right thing. As a leader of the free world, he said, and the world is safer. And in the news outlets, whether it's Reuters or Associated Press, either that's not covered at all or it's buried. Gas prices still lower than they were under Biden, and lower than under inflation adjusted under Barack Obama. Media does not mention this. This is the kind of nonsense that this man and Republicans in general have had to deal with for a long time. One study found no more than 3 or 4% of journalists refer to themselves as Republicans. 3 or 4%. Less than 3% of the professors at Harvard call themselves conservative or somewhat conservative. So you look at this perfect storm of academia and big tech and Hollywood and media, and they are literally minting people that believe America is sexist, racist, bigoted, rich get richer, the poor get poorer. And now you have a majority of Democrats, particularly young Democrats, supporting socialism over capitalism. Number 42.
2: I saw polls today on television. They say Donald Trump polls on the economy aren't good. The economy is the greatest economy we've ever had by far. The economy aren't good. They're fake polls, just like fake writers. But think of it. And his stance on immigration. Immigration. In 30 days, I stopped millions and millions of people from invading our country. Think of it. Our country was being invaded. 25 million people poured through our southern border, and they came from jails. And they were drug dealers, and they were people from mental institutions. They were mental institutions all over the world, not just South America, all over the world. They opened their doors, they brought them into the southern border, and they released them into our country. We're getting them all out. They're all getting out very fast. They're all getting out very fast. But think of it. Nobody ever thought a thing like this could happen. And in the last 15 months, and these are reports, and you've heard me say this before. It's 14, it's 13, it's 12, depending, but now it's 15 months, right? Not one person has been allowed to come into our country illegally. And that's been done by the Democrats who do the reports, I'm sure that.
0: And speaking of illegal aliens, President Trump had signed 2 executive orders disqualifying a large number of legal aliens from receiving birthright citizenship. Lawsuits to follow. Number 63.
21: And we're not going to let it happen. So, Steve, if you will, please.
22: Yes. So today the president signed these 2 executive orders here relating to birthright citizenship and birth tourism. As the president mentioned, the 14th Amendment was passed exclusively in the aftermath of the Civil War so that to ensure that the children of slaves would be citizens. It had no other meaning and purpose outside of that. And that's been clear, obviously, since the day that it was passed. You can go back, you can read the congressional debates. This is not something that's even seriously contested by anybody. The president is using his authority as commander-in-chief to sign first an executive order using the new ruling the Supreme Court issued to expand the definitions of people who are ineligible for birthright citizenship. That includes, for example, alien enemies of the United States, members of foreign terrorist organizations, and large categories of people who lobby and act on behalf of foreign governments. And so with taking this action, it ensures that large numbers of people who wrongly would be getting birthright citizenship will no longer be eligible for those benefits. The second action that he's taking, which is especially historic, is for the first time ever in American history to ban birth tourism. So I want you to really let that sink in. This has been something that people have talked about not only for years, but for decades. The idea that people come here pretending to be a tourist, pretending to be a visitor, saying they want to go to Disneyland, they want to go visit a monument or go to a national park, but the real reason they're here is to have a child, to make that child an automatic citizen, leave our country, and then have a U.S. citizen child. It gives them access under this broken system to welfare benefits, ultimately to the voting booth, and all the other rights and privileges that belong solely to Americans. So that practice of birth tourism is, as of the signing of this order, hereby banned. And what that means is that no one in the world is any more allowed to obtain a visa for this fraudulent purpose. It is probably, and President Trump has done many historic things on immigration, too many to list now, sealed the southern border shut, record deportations, record integrity, stopping foreign terrorist entry, record reduction in drug seizures, dismantling criminal cartels, dismantling the gangs, right? Everything he's done that has been so unprecedented. I would put this in the top three in terms of importance, because it ends what has been one of the gravest and most egregious abuses of the American system, and it keeps American citizenship sacred.
21: Thank you. Okay.
1: Mr. President.
21: That's big stuff. That's a big deal.
1: Thank you. On the World Tourism Executive Order, what are the plans for enforcement in terms of cracking down on tourism hotels as common parts?
21: So we're cracking down very big crackdowns, and this will give us the right to do it in a much more forceful manner. But they've taken birthright citizenship and they've made a joke out of it, and we're actually the only country of size, I think just about the only country, period, that does birthright citizenship. I thought we were going to win it at the Supreme Court. Unfortunately, we had a bad decision, very unfair decision. Our country suffers because of it, and we're ending it a different way.
0: Hey, he's a king. He's a Nazi. He's a fascist. How can he abide by a Supreme Court decision that went against what he wants? We come back. I'm going to remind you of when the great William F. Buckley was referred to as a crypto-Nazi by Gore Vidal. This is the 1968 DNC. The point is, they've been referring to conservatives as fascists and Nazis for a very long time. 888-971-SAGE. Do not leave town.

0: Simon Roberts. Iran insists it won't reopen the Strait of Hormuz until the U.S. meets its list of demands.
1: Iran's Supreme National Security Council issued a fresh statement over the weekend calling on the United States to permanently end the war in the region and compensate Iran for damages before the strait would reopen.
0: Fox's Trey Yingst in Tel Aviv. The fight over the Democratic Party's future shifts to Wisconsin as a primary happens Tuesday. Fox's Madeline Rivera has more on the governor's race.
2: Socialist candidate Francesca Hong says she's been trying to focus on the issues in the last few days before the primary. She's been forced to respond to a lot of previous social media posts, though, some of which she's walked back, like wanting to cancel Thanksgiving.
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3: 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Calling for a chance of showers overnight tonight, that's going to stick around into tomorrow. Expect an overnight low of 64 tonight in the Prescott Quad Cities with a high tomorrow of 89, Tuesday high of 88. 71 the low tonight in Cottonwood with a high tomorrow of 101, 99 for the high on Tuesday. 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
12: 888-971-SAGE, 888-971-7243. I am Larry Elder. We are Salem News Channel. So this was in Chicago, 1968, at the DNC convention. ABC was hosting. The host was named Eric Severide, and he had William F. Buckley on with left-wing writer Gore Vidal. And Gore Vidal made the mistake of referring to Mr. Buckley as a crypto-Nazi. Roll tape.
13: Mr. Vidal, wasn't it a provocative act to try to raise the Viet Cong flag in the park in the film we just saw? Wouldn't that invite raising a Nazi flag in World War II would have had similar consequences.
14: You saw
15: people
14: Asia,
15: in the
14: right?
15: United States happen to believe that the United States policy is wrong in Vietnam, and the Viet Cong are correct in wanting to organize their country in their own way politically. If it is a novelty in Chicago, that is too bad. But I assume that the point of the American democracy
14: and some
15: is you can express
14: Nazi,
15: any point of view you want.
14: Nazi.
15: Shut up a minute.
14: No, I won't.
15: And
14: some people were pro-Nazi, and the answer is that they were well-treated by people who ostracized them, and I'm for ostracizing people who egg on other people to shoot American Marines and American soldiers. I know you don't care.
15: As far as I'm concerned, the only
14: sort
15: of pro-crypto-Nazi I can think of is yourself. Failing that,
14: Let's stop calling me a crypto Nazi. Let's stop calling you in your damn face. Let's stop. You'll stay plastered. Gentlemen, let's go back to his pornography and stop making any allusions of Nazism to somebody who was in infantry in the last war.
15: You were not in infantry, as a matter of fact.
12: As you can see, they've been referring to, they meaning liberals, referring to conservatives as Nazis or some form of that for a very long time. I told you, 1964, Barry Goldwater gets nominated, and at the RNC convention, the then governor of California, Edmund G. Pat Brown, was watching, being interviewed, and he said, and I'm quoting him, "The stench of fascism is in the air." End of quote. When Reagan ran, one of the congresspersons from either Missouri or Mississippi, I think it was Missouri, a Democrat, said that Ronald Reagan has gotten his fascist precept from the pages of Mein Kampf. George Soros likened George W. Bush to Joseph Goebbels, the propaganda minister under Hitler. So they've been doing it a very long period of time. It's been on steroids, of course, because of Donald Trump. Because Donald Trump dared to call him out, call him names, and to get people looking at the media in a far more discriminating and dismissive way. He's popularized the term fake news, so they absolutely despise this man. Barack Obama despised him. Remember when Barack Obama called out Trump at the White House Correspondents' Dinner in 2011, number 59?
16: Donald Trump is here tonight. Now, I know that he's taken some flack lately, but no one is happier, no one is prouder to put this birth certificate matter to rest than the Donald. And that's because he can finally get back to focusing on the issues that matter. Like, did we fake the moon landing? What really happened in Roswell? And where are Biggie and Tupac? Say what you will about Mr. Trump, he certainly would bring some change to the White House. All kidding aside, obviously we all know about your credentials and breadth of experience. For example, just recently, in an episode of Celebrity Apprentice, at the steakhouse, the men's cooking team did not impress the judges from Omaha Steaks.
12: We'll finish this joke on the other side. 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
31: Larry's father, Staff Sergeant Randolph Elder, says hard work wins. You get out of life what you put into it. And now, here's Larry Elder.
32: His cooking team did not impress the judges from Omaha Steaks. And there was a lot of blame to go around, but you, Mr. Trump, recognized that the real problem was a lack of leadership. And so ultimately, you didn't blame Little John or Meatloaf. You fired Gary Busey. And these are the kind of decisions that would keep me up at night.
12: SAGE 888-971-7243. I am Larry Elder. We are Salem News Channel. We have a few things to get to between now and the close of the program. President Trump, no love lost between the two of them. Here's what Mr. Trump said about the former president, number 58.
0: Remember, did you ever hear of a man named Barack Hussein Obama? He said, we will never be a manufacturing country again. And he meant it. He meant it. It was pathetic what had happened. Our businesses were stolen by foreign countries. They're all coming back. They're coming roaring back. More automobile factories are being built in the United States right now than at any time in the history of our country.
12: Regarding the economy, number 47.
0: It's on fire in a very positive way, and they've skyrocketed exports to the highest level in American history. Think of that, exports. Think of that. Think of what that means. Exports have gone to the highest level in history. That means somebody's doing a good job, because we didn't have good exports. 2 years ago, we didn't have anything like that. We were dead. The United States is on track to export unprecedented $2.5 trillion in goods this year alone, something everyone thought was impossible. Just a number like that was not even thinkable. If I ever said it, I wouldn't have even said it, because even I didn't think we could do that well, but we did.
12: Now, even this progressive Michigan congressional candidate who won the primary is concerned about the connection between winning and the DSA. So, listen to this, number 52.
1: So when did you leave the Democratic Socialists of America?
2: It was within the last month I let my membership lapse. I've got a lot of respect for DSA and the work that they're doing around the country, but I felt a need to make it very clear that the platform we're running on here is the one that has come up based on the conversations we're having across the 7th District.
12: I let my membership lapse. I couldn't get down with abolishing the Senate. I couldn't get down with abolishing the courts. I'm not down with electing the president by the House of Representatives. David Axelrod, the big Obama advisor, talked about Francesca Hong. She is the one that won her primary for Wisconsin governor, and how she one time said we ought to abolish Thanksgiving. Number 65.
3: So I think there are issues that unify Democrats, and then there are things that, frankly, divide them. I mean, I heard the gubernatorial candidate in Wisconsin on CNN with Caitlin Collins saying, you know, she would abolish Thanksgiving, you know, because she thought it was, you know, a politically incorrect holiday. Well, I don't think you're going to get a whole lot of Americans excited.
4: My favorite holiday. I would vote against on that basis alone.
3: Yes. Well, I think there are actually people who will vote against her on that basis, and some of the other stuff. I mean, I look at the Democratic Socialists of America platform, and, you know, some of it just seems completely ludicrous to me.
12: And some of it seems completely ludicrous to John Fetterman, who's been saying it for a very long time. Bernie Sanders has been criticizing John Fetterman. John Fetterman fired back at Bernie Sanders. Number 34.
5: So now, like, I think it's entirely appropriate. I think it's a responsibility as a Democrat to call this out. But I'd just like to remind everybody watching right now, you know, Bernie Sanders will never represent any more than 640,000 people in Vermont. That's all he's ever done and he ever will do. You know, he's never won an actual competitive election. And now, why can't, you know, stop giving me lectures on how to win. You know, Bernie's not flipping seats. He is helping install volatile and dangerous kinds of candidates and now put, you know, Democratic seats at risk. You know, I flipped seats. Now, he's never done that thing. You know, I'm tired of his lectures, you know, overall. And now he claims that he's not a member of the Democratic Party. You know, why can't the DSA people just, you know, they should just run and there's their own party. And now I think it's important to

0: to pressure American policymakers, not just here in the United States like Code Pink, but all over the world.
1: Caitlin Clark dodged the question on protecting women's sports, number 25.
2: I think for us, like, you know, it's not really a discussion we really have in our locker room. I think it's for leagues and the governing bodies to work with their athletes to find solutions, but our focus is on basketball, and that's what we talk about and how we can get wins, and obviously we didn't do that tonight, so you need to find an area to improve in that way.
3: Do you have any, you know, reaction to the...
2: I'm just answering for you.
3: Thank you.
4: All right. We'll go over to the Zoom. We'll start with Chloe.
1: Come back. The number one female tennis player in the world did not dodge the question. And I got a phone call from a gentleman named Juan who said he wasn't going to listen to me anymore because of a joke that I made. We're going to revisit that phone call. 888-971-SHGE, 888-971-7243. And what is so difficult for this WNBA coach to say that men should not compete against women? I'm Larry Old.
5: Can't make it your sister Lucille says you want to go.
6: In the War of 1812, our nation fought and won America's religious freedom. Today, that constitutional right is being assaulted once more from within.
7: Religious liberty and rights in general were under attack. We all of a sudden became the enemy.
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1: 888-971-SAGE, 888-971-7243. I am Larry Elder. We are Sail on the News Channel. This is the number one female tennis player in the world, number 26.
18: Hi. The WTA recently announced that, you know, the players will take a one-time gender test. How do you feel about that, the first pro league to go in that direction?
19: I think it's really important to keep the fairness in our tour, and it's obvious that biologically, right, the men are way stronger than women, so I feel like it would be not really

0: fair for the woman to compete against biological men. So I believe it took them a little while to make the decision, and
1: So she's against biological men competing against biological women, but this WNBA coach would beg to differ. Number 20.
2: I know you don't have the fever again in the regular season, but coming out of the break, one of the big news stories has been Sophie Cunningham and the protests for her and protests against her. And, you know, they had a national televised game today, and Cheryl, you know, wore a shirt. And it's just a conversation. I'm wondering just what do you think about it? Do you think that's good for the league? Does it detract from the basketball? Is it just noise? I'm just wondering what your opinion is.
3: I think, thank you for that question. I think just in terms of how I'm seeing it is, if I could answer with, like, for me, sports is about belonging. It's about inclusivity. It's about allowing everyone to be their authentic self.
1: Okay, so sports is all about inclusivity. Everybody should be their authentic self. She had no problem with biological men competing against biological women. The DSA wants to abolish the police. Tell that to Tupac Shakur, number 64.
4: And the main thing for us to remember is that the same crime element that white people are scared of, black people are scared of. The same crime element that white people fear, we fear. So we defend ourselves from the same crime element that they scared of. You know what I'm saying? While they waiting for legislation to pass and everything, we next door to the killer. We next door to him, you know, because we up in the projects where it's 80 in the building. All them killers that they letting out, they right there in that building. But it's better just because we black, we get along with the killers or something. We get along with the rapists because we black and we from the same hood. What is that? We need protection too.
1: So you want to get rid of the police when polls show that black people want the police levels to be the same, if not higher. And blacks are disproportionately victimized by criminals. So what you're really saying is black people ought not have any defense against criminals because, well, they're black and the criminals are black, and the fact that they're preying on black people is not really your problem, is it? Because you don't live in a black neighborhood. Nice. Let's do this again tomorrow. God bless. Drive carefully.
5: 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All across America.
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11: Fox News, I'm Angelo Bavaro. New polling says Americans do not approve of the war with Iran.
12: 75% of Americans say the conflict with Iran has not been worth the cost. That's according to a Marquette Law School poll. There's also new economic pressure on the administration after the latest jobs report released this week. July's numbers show 23,000 jobs were cut.
11: Fox's Alex Hogan. President Trump tells Axios instead of increasing military pressure on Iran, the administration will move to increase economic pressure. As uncertainty persists, gas prices continue to rise. but relief could be coming.
13: Prices are about to fall because oil prices are way down, and so are the prices that retailers pay for their fuel. They're going to share those price cuts with us.
11: That is U.S. industry analyst Trilby Lundberg of the Lundberg Survey. 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
14: 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Calling for a chance of showers overnight tonight. That's going to stick around into tomorrow. Expect an overnight low of 64 tonight in the Prescott Quad Cities with a high tomorrow of 89. Tuesday, high of 88. 71 the low tonight in Cottonwood with a high tomorrow of 101. 99 for the high on Tuesday. 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
5: President Trump has signed executive order disqualifying a number of illegal aliens from receiving birthright citizenship. There will undoubtedly be lawsuits to follow. And about this notion of defunding the police, we're going to recall what Tupac Shakur said about the police and blacks. And Zora Mamdani appoints three co-founders of an organization called the Muslim Democratic Club, which blamed October 7 on Israel 2 days after that barbaric slaughter. And President Trump touts the Trump economy. 888-971-SAGE, 888-971-7243. This show was on a local Fox 11 affiliate, hosted by a guy named Alex Michelson, who now works for CNN. It was in 2019, number 53.
6: Good to have you on The Issue Is.
27: Thank you for having us.
6: All right, let's start with the big news of the week, which is President Trump's comments about foreign interference. Mm-hmm. This is what he said.
28: Do you want that kind of interference in our elections?
29: It's not an interference. They have information. I think I'd take it.
6: What do you think? I mean, was this wrong, what the president said?
27: It's not the answer I would have given, and there hasn't been a single Republican that has backed that answer. And I was watching Fox and Friends this morning. He's already walked it back, and he said, no, I would go to the FBI. It was an ill-advised thing to have said. The bottom line, though, is there's been a two-year study to find out whether or not he committed any kind of collusion, and he didn't.
6: But isn't he basically advertising, even if I didn't collude before, I'm open to collusion now?
27: I don't think he is. It was an imprecise answer to an imprecise question. I'm sure he's thought about it again, and he'd give a different answer now.
6: What was imprecise about it, Hassan?
30: I can't wait 2 years later down the line in the aftermath of the election when we find out that like there was foreign interference or something like that. Republicans will turn around and point to this moment in time and go, well, he was just joking, which is what they did with the previous instances of Trump's
27: joking.
30: Misspeaking. Look, I'm not a big Russiagate hysteric, but it is without a doubt that Donald Trump is a corrupt person. He is morally reprehensible. He demonstrates his corruption in wildly transparent ways, and the American people seem to just laugh it up and take it in. So I don't know. It doesn't matter. He can say whatever he wants. He literally said that he could kill someone on Fifth Avenue, shoot them, and the American people would still vote for him, and he was right.
27: He was joking. And look, this is an imprecise speaker. He really is. Obama was a very precise speaker. His three major decisions, in my opinion, were all based upon falsehoods. The Obamacare decision, if you like your doctor, you can keep your doctor. My mother, as she lay dying on her hospital bed in Hawaii, was suffering from having to fight with her insurance carrier. Turned out it wasn't true. The Iran deal was based upon a big lie, that there was a fight between moderate Ayatollahs and hardliner Ayatollahs, and the architect of that deal, Ben Rhodes, literally bragged to the New York Times that I lied about this. And the other one was when he pulled the troops out of Iraq and then later on blamed it on George W. Bush. Not true. He pulled them out because he wanted to, against the advice of his entire national security team. Now, why aren't people talking about those kinds of things?
30: Well, because Donald Trump is currently the president. And the fact that you have to reach so far behind and talk about the lies that President Barack Obama told in the White House to justify the lies that Donald Trump is telling currently is kind of shocking to me.
27: Well,
30: when Barack Obama fails on the policy front when it comes to the ACA, which did not go far enough, I agree with you. I absolutely criticize Barack Obama for that. I think we do need socialized medicine, Medicare for all. Perhaps could have been more helpful for your mother. I'm sorry for your loss.
7: That's a whole nother debate. But let's go to the point that Hassan brought up. He said that the president is morally corrupt.
27: Right.
7: How do you respond to that?
27: And I have to go back to Barack Obama to justify what Donald Trump says. He says it's shocking. What I find shocking is the pass that people like my friend gives people like Obama. The reason I bring up these inconsistencies, the reason I bring up Hillary, for example, in the basement server, she got a pass for that, is to show the double standard, the selective outrage, and the hypocrisy on the part of people that are really angry about Donald Trump that gave Obama a pass for 8 years, fast and furious. He got a pass. He got a pass for the Bergdahl deal. Got a pass. He got a pass on Obamacare. Got a pass for all the misstatements, all the lies he made. But Donald Trump is a big liar. He's evil. It's double standard. It's hypocrisy.
30: Wait, why do you always point to the double standard when I already admitted that when Barack Obama does something wrong, I openly talk about it? Can you just elaborate on your personal opinion in this instance?
27: Sure.
30: Rather than trying to engage in whataboutisms and pointing out double standards? Because don't you think that that's a little disingenuous to go back to double standards when we're talking about Donald Trump, who's the president right now, and you have to draw from so far back, like Hillary Clinton and Barack Obama? These people are not in positions of power.
27: We're not drawing back to the...
30: It's not okay. Two wrongs don't make a right, right?
27: We're not drawing back to the 17th century. We're drawing back to just a few one example.
30: Okay.
27: And I'll give you one example. Fast and Furious.
30: Do you think Trump is not morally...
27: Fast and Furious, Congress wanted Eric Holder to testify. He didn't show up. They found him in criminal contempt of Congress. 17 Democrats even voted in favor of criminal contempt for him. And no one's talking about that. But when Donald Trump says that I exert executive privilege, oh my God, he's stonewalling. All the stuff that Obama did, he went after reporters.
30: You just admitted that the Democrats were holding Eric Holder
27: 17
30: accountable.
27: Did. That's all.
30: Okay.
27: What about the rest of them?
30: How many are holding Trump accountable?
7: To wrap this up real quickly, if it was wrong when Obama did, is it wrong when Trump does it now? I mean, are they both wrong?
27: I'm talking about the fact that...
30: Why can't you say yes? That's really interesting, because I can say yes. Because Obama did awful things, but so is Trump, and Trump is doing even worse things. Why can't you admit that? Why can't conservatives ever admit when Trump is doing something wrong?
27: There was a two-year and two-month investigation, $25 million spent to find collusion, conspiracy, coordination. They didn't find anything.
30: Once again,
27: and he punted on obstruction of justice.
30: Once again, you're talking to a straw man, because I already told you that that's not my personal perspective at all. If you want to have a conversation with a lot of open-minded leftists like myself, we are out there. We're on the internet. We talk about our personal perspective.
27: If you were open-minded, you wouldn't be saying, I don't want to hear about whataboutism. I don't want to hear about what Obama did. I don't want to hear about what Hillary
30: did.
27: Of course you don't, because like you're a phony and hypocrite.
30: I criticize Barack Obama throughout his entire presidency, and I criticize Hillary Clinton as well. I am not a hypocrite.
7: We're afraid. We're going to talk about another issue
27: Medicare for all, are you kidding me?
7: Which is the...
27: And you're a libertarian? You want government to control medicine?
7: Let's talk about another issue, which is...
27: That's insane.
7: Which is the issue of the Democratic primary now. This week we found out who are the 20 candidates that are going to be making it up onto the debate stage. This is a list of all 20 of them. By the way, all of them that have come on the issue are on the debate stage. So just candidates, good idea to come on the show. Mm-hmm. Sadly, for the candidates that are goose eggs, Steve Bullock, Mike Gravel, Wayne Nessem, and Seth Moulton, none of them met the criteria. I know many of our viewers are crying over that.
27: They will be missed.
30: Mike Gravel is an entertaining guy. Where do you
7: guys see the state of the race? Because I think you both might agree on something. Neither of you like Joe Biden.
27: Well, I'm not a fan of any of them.
7: Yeah.
30: Me either, except for Bernie.
7: Maybe you like Elizabeth Warren?
30: Maybe. I'll vote for Elizabeth Warren, but it's definitely the second best
7: option.
30: So
7: if Joe Biden got the nomination and is running against President Trump, you would not vote for him?
30: I don't know. I've honestly considered moving up into the mountains and living an anarcho-primitivist lifestyle if Joe Biden becomes the Democratic nominee. I think Trump has a chance of defeating Joe Biden. But worse than that, even if Joe Biden wins, I think we go back to business as usual politics here in America. And next time around, it's not going to be Donald Trump. It's actually going to be an ideologically minded fascist, not a proto-fascist who kind of succeeded somehow and fooled Americans for long enough to get into a position of power, but an actual terrifying leader.
8: Oh my goodness. There was just a poll and Gallup, and they looked at Donald Trump ideologically. 17% believed that he was too conservative. 18% thought George W. Bush was too conservative. 38% think that Donald Trump's views are just right. 36% thought George W.'s views were just right. 39% thought both of them were too conservative. So, the people perceive Donald Trump and George W. Bush to be almost mirror images ideologically. But I hear all this stuff about Donald Trump has changed the Republican Party, turned into a party of cult. It's not true. People perceive them to be ideologically identical.
30: I agree with you on that. I 100% agree with you. I think Donald, and we talked about this outside, Donald Trump is a perfectly sound Republican. But also George W. Bush was a war criminal, so I don't like George W. Bush either.
7: All right, let's take a break.
8: War criminal.
7: Let's take a break. Let's let everybody cool down a little bit.
30: Remember?
7: Up next, we're going to talk about another issue that brings people together, the issue of homelessness here in California.
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5: 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I am Larry Elder, Salem News Channel. Again, so this was 2019 on a local Fox show called The Issue Is, hosted by Alex Michelson, who's now with CNN. And I had no idea who Hassan Piker was. Number 54.
7: It isn't quite the California dream for far too many homeless people. The official count shows homelessness way up in many California counties. The question now, what to do about it? Back with our panel, talk show host and author Larry Elder, Hassan Piker of the Young Turks. Larry, let's start with you. I asked this question to Congresswoman Bass earlier. Is this a failure of liberal policies in California?
8: Yes, because part of the reason for the homelessness crisis is because of the lack of affordability. Leo Hania is a economist from UCLA. He estimates that because of zoning ordinances, NIMBYism, all the rules and regulations that they put on people that want to build housing, housing costs almost 50% higher than it ought to cost. So that is a failure of liberal policies. But the other problem, of course, is that a lot of people who are homeless have mental problems, they have substance abuse problems, and throwing money at it is not going to help it. The government needs to get out of the way and allow churches and nonprofits to deal with this problem, because government can't do it.
30: Okay. I agree. I think this is a problem of liberal capitalism, 100%. And I also agree with everything that Larry just said. I think the solution is to decommoditize housing as best as possible through a series of different programs. Rent control was something that was put forward, and unfortunately, private interests were so powerful that BlackRock, for example, spent, I believe, upwards of $75 million in just lobbying and marketing efforts to make sure that rent control that did not happen in the state of California. They're not in California, they just own a bunch of houses. There are 100,000 empty homes in the San Francisco metro area alone. And there are, 59,000 homeless people? It doesn't seem like, I know what the solution to this problem is. I think we all know what the solution to the problem is. And yet, giving homeless people houses. It sounds ridiculous, there are empty houses and people dying in the streets. What's more important? Making sure that the property values are as high as possible, or making sure that our fellow Americans, young children who are going to college right now, trying to better themselves and trying to build a better future for America, living in their cars, living on the streets, what's more important?
8: Rent control and policies like that create a disincentive on the part of contractors to build housing. So if you really understood,
30: that's precisely what I mean.
8: If you really understood the problem, you'd be opposing rent control, not advocating.
30: I don't think rent control is a perfect solution. I think rent control is a Band-Aid, but it's a solution in the right direction.
8: No, it's not.
30: Because what did I say? I said decommoditizing housing is the main goal. Building public housing, building affordable housing in the short term with rent control, making it as unaffordable as possible on the landlords to own private properties, so that housing, which I would regard as an inelastic, I would regard as having inelastic demand, which is a necessity for people to survive, shelter, right? Very important. should be dealt with appropriately. But I also feel the same way about health care as well.
27: So you want government to displace private contractors?
30: Oh, absolutely.
27: Wow.
30: Absolutely. I think private contractors demonstrably are failing right now. We are seeing this. We're talking about homelessness. Why do you think this problem exists in California? It's affordability. People can't buy houses. And you're right about the mental health issue as well. Again, another thing where our government is failing us.
7: Larry, your defense for private contractors.
27: Well, if Hassan believes the problem with homelessness is because we don't have more rent control, I don't know what planet he's living on. New York has had rent control for a very long period of time. It destroyed their housing stock that they had before the Second World War.
30: It's not just rent control, Larry. Don't focus on that.
27: And the idea that I, as a contractor, should be barred from charging fair market value for my rent will create a disincentive for me to build more housing. And single-room occupancy also has been pretty much regulated out here in California. We ought to rethink that. So we ought to unleash the private sector, not constrain the private sector, as Hassan wants to do.
30: Here's what happens when you unleash the private sector. Sorry to cut you off. Airbnb, which is absolutely destroying the housing market as well. Because, hey, they're incentivized. That's what happens when you try to fix something with the profit motive. You have a bunch of homeless people, and then Larry sits here and says, why don't we just let the nonprofits take care of it? Well, the nonprofits are not going to take care of it. If we wanted to wait for people to be nice to one another, I don't think we would have gotten into this problem in the first place.
7: Let's talk about another issue. California passed a budget this week, over $200 billion. Perhaps the most controversial aspect of it was this health care for undocumented people under 26 will have access
27: to
7: Medicaid.
27: You mean illegal aliens.
7: Or depending on your perspective on what word you choose to use.
30: Wait, let me ask you. So, you said illegal aliens. Mm-hmm. Do you not think that they're human? They're human beings, right?
27: Is there a term called undocumented in the U.S. title code?
30: It doesn't matter. Are they human beings or not? I'm asking you a direct question.
27: It doesn't matter.
30: You want to have a conversation about legality and whatnot.
27: Why ask some stupid question like that? No, they're gerbils. Of course they're human beings.
30: Oh, okay. So then that's fine. Then we should give them health care. There we go.
27: The question is, what should we call them? And the answer is, the precise name in the title code for people in the country illegally is illegal alien. Not undocumented. It's not in there.
30: Why are you trying to back into the legal conversation when we're trying to have a conversation around morality? Obviously, I understand how the law works. The law is also susceptible to changing. Now, let's have a conversation about the morality of whether or not we should be giving these people health care.
7: Let's ask the question, though, in terms of, because money is not, infinite. So sort of the choice for California taxpayers, when we have so many other problems, including homelessness for so many California residents, is this a good use of California taxpayer money to give it to pay for this?
30: Yes, no, absolutely.
27: Absolutely not.
30: Absolutely. I think we should solve the homelessness problem as well, as I demonstrated in a few different ways and how we can make it a little bit better.
7: Yeah.
30: And mitigate that problem, but we should also absolutely help the people that are here already, that are working in all facets of industry, that are contributing to taxes. I mean, these are just human beings. You can call them undocumented, or you can call them illegal. You can call them whatever you want. But these are human beings that are existing.
27: A bigger welcome mat for people to come here illegally. In California, already illegal aliens can drive cars legally. In California, an illegal alien can get in-state tuition, which somebody in Wisconsin born here can't get. It's outrageous.
30: Do you hear yourself though? Like, you want to bar human beings from driving around?
7: Well, because they were
30: born on another side of an imaginary border.
7: Here's the governor's perspective on this, because I asked him that same question, and he says, look, they're here anyways, they're going to the emergency room anyways, it's going to be more expensive to treat them in the emergency room, so we're better off giving them health care so then they can get preventative care. What do you say to that?
27: The answer is, you are creating incentives on the part of people to come here illegally, to come to California and take advantage.
30: Why not enslave them and put them in camps then?
7: Yeah.
30: No,
27: guy,
30: I'm serious.
27: This guy's a piece of cake.
30: This is a serious question.
27: If
30: you want to bar people,
27: are they human beings?
30: No.
27: That's ridiculous. You talk about straw men. You just did that.
30: That's a question that I'm directing
27: it's
30: to
27: ridiculous.
30: You. I'm not making a statement. Here's the difference.
27: People should come to the country legally.
30: How far should we go for those who are here already, though? Should we kill them? You said you're fine with not giving them cars. You're fine with barring them from driving. You're fine with barring them from access to health care. How far should we go? Should we put them in little camps?
27: We should ship them away. Reward them for coming here illegally.
30: Okay.
27: I agree with President Donald Trump.
30: So how far do you think we should go?
27: May I answer the question?
7: Yeah.
27: We should get rid of the bad hombres. Those who have done real serious crimes, they should be gotten rid of. And there are hundreds of thousands of people already that have deportation orders.
5: More on this when we come back. 888-971-SAGE. Do not leave town.
2: I'm Angelo Bavaro. New polling says Americans do not approve of the war with Iran.
3: 75% of Americans say the conflict with Iran has not been worth the cost. That's according to a Marquette Law School poll. There's also new economic pressure on the administration after the latest jobs report released this week. July's numbers show 23,000 jobs were cut.
2: Fox's Alex Hogan. President Trump tells Axios instead of increasing military pressure on Iran, the administration will move to increase economic pressure. As uncertainty persists, gas prices continue to rise, but relief could be coming.
4: Prices are about to fall because oil prices are way down, and so are the prices that retailers pay for their fuel. They're going to share those price cuts with us.
2: That is U.S. industry analyst Trilby Lundberg of the Lundberg Survey. 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
19: 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Calling for a chance of showers overnight tonight. That's going to stick around into tomorrow. Expect an overnight low of 64 tonight in the Prescott Quad Cities with a high tomorrow of 89. Tuesday, high of 88. 71 the low tonight in Cottonwood with a high tomorrow of 101. 99 for the high on Tuesday. 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
20: Arizona News Audio. In Yuma County, a Simmerton Middle School teacher, 55-year-old Deanna Salter, was arrested for allegedly bringing drugs onto campus. Sheriff spokesperson Tanya Pavlak says Salter left her bag with the drugs unattended.
21: A common ground area where it could have been accessible to children. But luckily, an adult found it.
20: In an attempt to find out who it belonged to, the adult looked inside, found a bag that tested positive for meth. Former Arizona resident accused of setting one of the destructive fires in Washington State appeared in court.
22: Mr. Carnucci, would you state your name for the record?
23: Aaron Forrest Farinacci, 1989.
20: Farinacci appearing before Judge Jeremy Schmidt in Spokane County. He was convicted of killing his father in Mesa in 2010. Although her body's not been found, a man accused of murdering Aaron Weber in Scottsdale 3 years ago has been indicted. Pinal County Sheriff Ross Teeple says his office won't renew their contract with Flock Safety, citing privacy concerns. Connie Weber, Arizona News Audio.
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33: I think we should answer the question. We should get rid of the bad hombres. Those who have done real serious crimes, they should be gotten rid of. And there are hundreds of thousands of people already that have deportation orders, and we haven't rounded them up and gotten them out. They ought to be gotten out.
30: Do you think everyone with a deportation order is a bad hombre, or do you think people are just getting deported at a higher rate now because Donald Trump wants to make it seem like he's doing something?
33: He's prioritized it, and if you walk down the street and you're an illegal alien, you cross the street illegally, you're not being deported. He's talking about bad hombres, and I like the way he's doing it.
7: All right, we're going to have to leave it there.
5: 888-971-SAGE, 888-971-7243. I am Larry Elder. We are Salem News Channel. What a piece of work. We should no longer commoditize housing, whatever the hell that means. Meanwhile, he lives in a $3 million house and has reportedly a net worth of something like $8 million. Not too shabby. Betsy is in San Antonio. Betsy, you're on the Larry Elder Show. Thank you so much for calling.
0: Larry, I love you. You did a fantastic job with that idiot. I salute you. You did a great job. It's hard to argue with a fool or even debate a fool, and you did a good job. I wanted to ask you, the reason I'm calling is because we are being overrun with these Islamists, and it terrorizes me. It terrifies me for our country, mm-hmm. what our future is going to be if people actually vote for these clowns. Mamdani, whatever his name is, has enacted a tax on people, arbitrary tax, of $54,000. That few are going to be able to pay, and what's going to happen to them if they can't pay it. But how does a mayor of a city enact a tax on certain people but not everybody, and how is that not challenged in court?
5: Well, Betsy, it has been challenged in court, and I believe that the challenge was going to be successful. It's a violation of the 14th Amendment, equal protection. He also made statements about disproportionately taxing wealthy white landowners. This is a tax he's proposing, number 17.
1: Well, Mayor Zohra Mamdani's rollout of this pied-à-terre tax on luxury second homes in New York City is causing confusion and raising concerns. For one, there is that searchable database of 960,000 properties in the city. It states on that database that all may be subject to the tax. It includes the names, addresses, and home valuations of every property owner in the city, even though just an estimated 31,000 properties meet the basic valuation criteria to qualify for this new tax. Critics say this database makes it too easy to search and even target or harass the wealthy at a time that the mayor has been hostile towards them. Today, Mayor Mamdani said this is not a targeted list. It's a total property roll they had to release under state law.
6: We are committed to ensuring that this is a tax only levied upon those whose second homes are worth more than $5 million. And the reason that we wanted to conduct outreach months in advance of when the tax would be levied would be to ensure that that exact premise would be fulfilled.
1: Critics also point out Mamdani's pied-à-terre tax is wider in scope than what's been sold to New Yorkers. It's unclear, for instance, how the tax will be fairly levied on condos and co-ops worth more than $1 million, according to the city's complicated valuation formula. Notices have been sent in the mail, like this one, to property owners who may be taxed. Real estate lawyers and property owners tell us they're concerned the August deadlines to respond are not enough time to prove they should not be taxed.
9: My concern is that this tax is being implemented almost as if you're guilty until you can prove you're innocent. There will be people who never get the notice, and they're going to end up paying the tax because they never got an opportunity to supply their information.
1: Critics say this is the kind of tax that will push out the wealthy and the city's tax base. Mamdani says this tax will raise $500 million for free services like child care. Those who want to appeal their tax, by the way, have until March of next year.
5: It's not like we don't have live examples to look at. The libertarian head of Argentina, Javier Milei, he removed all of the rent controls in that country, all of them, and replaced them with nothing. Rents went down dramatically. Supply increased dramatically. What does that tell you? He did the opposite of what Zohra Mamdani is doing in New York City, removing the rent controls, incentivizing people to not let their apartments sit empty because they can get fair market value for the rent. And as a result, the supply went up. Price went down. Just the opposite of what socialists think happened, because after all, capitalists are greedy. Competition increases availability, increases quality, increases affordability, which is the opposite of what people like AOC and Bernie Sanders and Elizabeth Warren and Thora Mamdani.
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5: 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Here is Hassan Piker just today, number 66.
2: Notice how whenever someone comes out and says, yeah, that's actually a bad association, immediately it's weaponized by the Republicans. This is why you can't. This is why you have to have discipline. This is why you have to abide by the party line. Okay? You can't be out here doing that. You can't be out here saying, like, oh, I'm a centrist Democrat and I think Abdul is a bridge too far. That must be punished. Okay? If there's one Marxist-Leninist doctrine that the Democratic Party should deploy, it's that. Okay? Follow the party line. Sure, we'll have robust democracy, a robust democratic back and forth internally within the party, but once that's over, once the winner is declared, no more factionalism. It's over. Abide by the party line.
5: That's Hassan Piker, referring to people that are refusing to, or at least so far have not backed Abdul El-Sayed. If you don't, you should be punished. Here is John Fetterman, number 57.
16: Overall, you're going to find out he was a very, he had a very arrogant campaign, and now today he just discovered that less than a majority of your state's only Democrats didn't even want you and vote for you. You came in around 48%. So, you have a real situation as Democrats now that puts that seat in play.
5: New York Times, Peter Baker pretty much said the same thing, number 50.
19: So there are limits to how far this works in races where you have candidates that people know and trust and have a strong opinion about already, who can't be painted in ways that they aren't necessarily. But that doesn't mean it won't be an effective rallying cry in other districts. And the Democrats have nominated more people this year, I think, that play into that, people who are openly socialist and therefore will give him some ammunition to work with. But I think that the polls have all suggested that the biggest issue of the year is people's feelings about the economy and how they can't afford the lifestyle they want to be able to afford in terms of groceries and fuel and all that, and that's why he's out in Las Vegas today to try to address those.
5: Albert is in Torrance, California. Albert, you're on the Larry Elder Show.
20: Hi, Larry. My name is Albert. Big fan.
5: Thank you.
20: Thank you for taking my call.
5: My pleasure.
20: I was born in Cuba. I came to the United States when I was 13 years old. So we lived through the taking over by Castro Revolution. My dad's business was taken over. The first thing the revolution did is they basically, anybody who disagreed with it or anybody that was against it was either put in jail or killed or both. They nationalized all the sugar mills, all the refineries, all the private businesses, including my dad's small business. They basically took over all the newspapers, all the radio stations, all the television outlets, and they censored everything. In the old days, before the revolution, I mean, I'm not saying Batista was the greatest thing, but people were living there. Nobody fled the island. Cubans can get a visa to go anywhere in the world, and no one ever left. And now people get in rafts because of how bad it is. They took a great country that was doing tremendously well, and they destroyed it. They have no distributors. The government is the only distributor that they have. They control everything. When my dad business was taken over, that it was a family owned business from his dad and from his dad's dad, they made my dad an employee. And when they found out that we were thinking about leaving the country, they actually made my dad work in the farms, which, by the way, Cuba used to have great farms that produced quite a bit of their own food and exported. It was the number one sugar exporter in the world. And they took it, the government took it over, and they destroyed everything. Everything they touched, they completely destroyed. Cuba is in shambles right now. And that's what communism does. If my dad was alive right now, he would be like, you know, this is what we escaped, and now they're trying to do the same thing here. He's turning in his grave right now.
5: Albert, you must be shocked at the rise of all these socialists, and not just in places like New York, but places like Wisconsin, places like Michigan. You must be shocked.
20: 100%. And some of these people are so blind, you know, in social media, talking to some of these people and trying to point. They don't want to hear anything. They don't want to hear from people that already went through it. People that are, you know, that lived it in Venezuela, people that lived it in Cuba, people that lived it in Nicaragua. You know, we know what communism does. We know what the lies are. We know what they believe, and they, you know, these people are just, they don't want to listen. I don't understand it. They think that they know more about Cuba than I do. They think they know more about communism than I do. I lived it. I went through it. I left Cuba when I was 13. We were, you know, my dad was always so grateful that we came to the United States. You know, he opened

0: communism. It's horrible.
1: Well, Albert, thank you so much for calling. You look at the membership of the DSA, at least the membership as it was a few years ago, majority white, majority college or beyond, and they've got all these social studies, humanities majors, and they're clueless. They read about equality and fairness in books. Clueless. Thanks, Albert. I'm Larry Elder.
2: In the War of 1812, our nation fought and won America's religious freedom. Today, that constitutional right is being assaulted once more from within.
3: Religious liberty and rights in general were under attack. We all of a sudden became the enemy.
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5: I'm sorry, our rights have been suspended?
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16: 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Here's Larry Elder.
1: 888-971-SAGE, 888-971-7243. I am Larry Elder. We are Salem News Channel. Former Secretary of State Mike Pompeo says that the best way to get energy prices down is to keep the pressure on Iran. The number one female tennis player in the world says that biological men should not compete against women. Why is it so difficult for the coach of the WNBA team to say the same thing? The Trump administration is continuing its war on health care fraud, but of course they're getting no credit for it. The president has signed executive orders disqualifying some illegal aliens from receiving birthright citizenship. Expect lawsuits to follow. And about defunding the police, we're going to remind you what Tupac Shakur said about the police and blacks' need for their police. And New York Mayor Zoran Mamdani has appointed three co-founders of a group called the Muslim Democratic Club, which blamed October 7 on Israel. All of this and more, and President Trump is touting what he calls the greatest economy ever. All of this and more, 888-971-SAGE. Dale is in

0: Sacramento, California. Dale, you're on the Larry Elder Show. Thank you so much for calling.
1: Thank you, Larry, for taking my call.
0: My pleasure.
1: I think you and I both can agree that our education system is abysmal. It's my assertion that it's abysmal on purpose, so that people like Hassan Piker could just go off on the things that he goes off on, and there's no pushback from the people because nobody knows anything because we're so maleducated. So I heard him talking about this fascism thing. Donald Trump is like a, you know, mild fascist, and eventually we're going to have like a real fascist take over in his place.
0: Right.
1: There is so little information out there in our public sphere about what genuine fascism is. Its economic model, its policies, you know, its education system, anything like that.
0: Mm-hmm.
1: And so, you know, in 2016, I found out I was a fascist.
0: it's insane. You know, how many people in media has Donald Trump thrown in jail, which is what Hitler did? I mean, it's just so incredibly stupid to refer to President Trump, who's been, in my opinion, democratically elected three times, as a fascist. Barack Obama went after more journalists than any other president before him combined. Nobody referred to him as a fascist. It's just insane. It's why it's called Trump derangement syndrome. Dale, thank you very much for the call. He's a fascist. Supreme Court rules against him. Does he do what he wants to do anyway, no matter what the Supreme Court said? Like a fascist would do? Wouldn't a fascist disband the Supreme Court begin with? Supreme Court ruled that his birthright citizenship executive order was unlawful. What did he do? We're going to do it anyway? What? Grow up. 888-971-SAGE. I'm Larry Elder.
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5: I'm Ted Lindner. Iran continues to insist the Strait of Hormuz will not reopen until the U.S. meets its list of demands.
6: Iran's Supreme National Security Council issued a fresh statement over the weekend calling on the United States to permanently end the war in the region and compensate Iran for damages before the Strait would reopen.
5: Fox's Trey Yinks. Meantime, the Wisconsin gubernatorial primaries are Tuesday. Republican candidate Congressman Tom Tiffany on Fox says he'll lay out a plan Monday to reduce the cost of building homes.
7: Here's how we're going to reduce costs for you so that you have more money in your pocket. Plus, we're going to bring you better jobs to Wisconsin by not raising taxes, reducing taxes, and reducing the red tape here in Wisconsin.
5: Democratic frontrunner, State Assemblywoman Francesca Hong supports subsidizing construction of affordable housing units. 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
2: 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Calling for a chance of showers overnight tonight. That's going to stick around into tomorrow. Expect an overnight low of 64 tonight in the Prescott Quad Cities with a high tomorrow of 89. Tuesday, high of 88. 71 the low tonight in Cottonwood with a high tomorrow of 101. 99 for the high on Tuesday. 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
10: I'm Bill Monroe, 42-year-old Prescott resident. Stephen Schaefer was arrested in relation to an ongoing child sexual abuse investigation. A search warrant was served at Schaefer's home by the Prescott Police Department SWAT team, and he was taken into custody on charges that include sexual conduct with a minor, child molestation, and aggravated assault. Schaefer was known to the victim. Yet, Pike County Board of Supervisors canvassed the results of the July 21st primary election. Elections Director Lauren Custis told the board the race for the third Camp Verde Town Council seat requires a recount since it's too close to call. A winner in the race between Tanner Bryson and Patricia Seibold is expected to be announced August 12th. The Camp Verde Town Council also canvassed the primary election results with the exception of the undecided race. The Prescott Valley Town Council canvassed the results of the primary election. Council also bid farewell to Councilwoman Kimberly Lopez, who was defeated by Jason Thornton by 64 votes. A recount won't occur in that race. The Chino Valley Town Council also canvassed the primary election result. Mayor Tom Armstrong, Councilman John Stankiewicz, and challengers Dwight Savage and Cole Swearingen ran unopposed. I'm Bill Monroe, and that's your KQ&A News Week in Review.
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16: The wild world of D.C. politics to America's culture clash. Brace yourself for the reality check you've been waiting for. The one and only Mike Gallagher.
17: Okay, it's Friday. We got a very funny little AI video that apparently was posted on President Trump's Truth Social showing Trump asking for ID from the New York City mayor, Zohran the Destroyer, in a drive-thru before he can order his food. And AI Mom Donnie is very angry. I got to share that with you. Put a smile, I hope, on your face as we head into the weekend. It's been kind of a rough week. We're watching in shock and horror the ascendancy of really rotten communist Marxist Democrats trying to seize control of America. We're going to see how that goes. I'm never going to give up on America, and I won't, and I don't. Been a big battle about the cost of a burrito. Is it $20 to get a burrito or not? Isaac Shore wrote over at the New York Post about how the Republican Party has wrapped itself in a silly burrito beef while ignoring cheesed off voters. Isaac's point, and I like his work, he essentially is saying that Trump and the Republicans are missing the boat in letting the Democrats run with the affordability conversation. And it's helping the rise of the socialists. Instead of just tackling this head on and saying, yep, life is hard for a lot of people and things are tough to pay for, and President Trump doesn't want to go down that road because he can't believe that the media is fixated on affordability when in fact things are actually, according to all the data, better than it was under Biden. He's like, wait a minute, why weren't they whining about inflation under Biden when inflation was higher in the Biden presidency? And he's right, but is he missing the boat when he doesn't acknowledge the pain that people are feeling at the pump, at the grocery store, when they're paying their mortgage? I see interest rates popped up again this week for mortgages. I think the average now is close to 7%. I've got a mortgage in 20, right? Was that when I moved into the condo, Eric? I think it was mid 2020. Maybe it's 21. All I know is I've got a mortgage. I'm sorry to brag, and believe me, I'm not trying to make you feel bad. My mortgage rate is 2.75% interest. That, and that's about to go away because I'm selling the condo. And I'm kind of sick about that, because a 2.75% interest rate on your mortgage, that is such a blessing, and I wonder if we're ever going to get back to that. I don't know how people can afford to buy homes at 6, 7% interest rates. Don't forget to check, make sure you go to Fellowship Home Loans for all your mortgage needs. 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Anyway, I think Isaac Shore has a point that instead of arguing about the cost of a burrito, let's acknowledge the pain that people are feeling. Brenda just wrote from Louisville, Mike, why is everyone talking about $20 burritos? They can make theirs at home a lot cheaper. Well, it's true. And that's what people are having to do. Now, it's Friday. I think this will be a red letter day. This is a Mike gets in trouble day. So if you want to hear me get yelled at, you want to hear me get in trouble, pull up a chair, because I'm going to tell everyone to calm down about data centers and flock cameras. This is because, and I'm going to get this off my chest, and I'll turn it over to you. And we're going to talk about it today on the M&M Extra podcast. I want to see what Mark thinks about my belief that people have wildly overreacted to the issue of flock cameras and data centers. There's two issues that have been making a lot of headlines. Number one, we need the data centers. You want to lose to China? Do you want China, our adversary, to beat us? I know there are environmental concerns, and guess what? They have to sort those out, and they got to make sure that they're doing the right thing. Darlene Graham in South Carolina, of all people, said last week, make these big companies that are putting in these massive data centers also build power plants so that they're not draining communities from electricity and water and all the other environmental concerns they have. But we need them. And I hate the NIMBY mindset. Oh, you can put a Walmart somewhere, just not in my neighborhood. Oh, yeah, we got to have a gas station or a grocery store, but not down the street from me. Yeah, we need data centers, but not in my town. It's a selfish, stubborn, regrettable position. And I think the NIMBY entitlement is poisoning the well over this conversation about data centers. Prove me wrong. 800-655-MIKE. Flock cameras. People are all bent out of shape about flock cameras. All flock cameras are, it's a sophisticated law enforcement tool. These cameras that are going up are able to see your license plate, able to track your license plate, able to find out where you've gone, understand where you've been, where somebody with that particular license plate has gone. The fear has been, oh, what if somebody abuses it? Well, you could say that about anything now. We have surveillance cameras everywhere in America. You go through a toll booth, they take a picture of your license plate. There's technology now that exists that shows where you are in public. There is no expectation of privacy in public. You're in public, you're fair game. I've seen enough of these crazy videos. There's this whole subculture of people who like to harass people, like walking in and out of the post office. Have you seen those videos online? And people get furious because they're, why are you filming me? Why are you filming me? And if they're like, they call them auditors, I think. And the auditor stands there with all these sophisticated cameras and like masks on for some reason because they don't want to be identified, I guess. And they're taking videos of people, and then they capture people freaking out. And then inevitably the police get called. And when the police show up, they always say the auditor has every right to stand there and take your video.
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1: In the War of 1812, our nation fought and won America's religious freedom. Today, that constitutional right is being assaulted once more from within.
21: Religious liberty and rights in general were under attack. We all of a sudden became the enemy.
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1: 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The governmental hostility and prejudice is uncovered, and Trump's fight to restore our constitutional liberties and religious freedom.
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0: 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Join me along with Mike and the Doctor every Friday afternoon at 4 for Let's Talk Sports right here on the Talk of the Quad Cities, KQ&A. 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
3: Got a nice lady from Florida wants to say hi. 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Susan's in Florida. Hello, Susan. How are you today?
4: Good morning, Mike.
3: Hello there.
4: I just wanted to tell you, we love your show. I turn it on every morning. I can't wait to hear what's going on in the world, and I know I will get the truth from you. And so just have a wonderful day, and know that there's a lot of us out there that are very supportive of you. So.
3: You have made my day. Well, and you probably know people are going to yell at me because I think people should relax about the data centers and the flock cameras, but what a nice thing to say. What part of Florida are you in?
4: We're in Trinity up near Tarpon Springs.
3: Oh, nice, nice. That's a beautiful area. All right, well, you started my Friday on the right foot. Thank you for spending a little bit of nice niceness like that. Thank you, Susan. God bless. Appreciate you.
4: Okay, thank you.
3: All right,
4: you.
3: Take
4: Bye-bye.
3: Care. What a nice thing to say. 22 past the hour. And maybe you won't get mad at me. I don't know. Kirk in Evansville, Indiana. Mike, this is on the text line. You're absolutely right. I mean, excuse me, Indiana. I don't get it. Flock cameras are out in the public, not in your home. They don't have the manpower to spy on every person's mundane life out in the wild. Are you kidding me? Another text. Mike, you're so right. Have you seen what China is building in the way of AI and data centers and everything else? They're smoking us. They're smoking us. Arizona, Mike, people were up in arms about 5G when it just came out. Look, people do tend to freak out when something new comes along and we're not used to it. But the flock camera thing is weird because that controversy is nothing new. I remember the controversy of surveillance cameras years ago when they became so prominent. And the bottom line is, surveillance cameras and video are used all the time to capture and convict dangerous, violent people. It is a real, powerful law enforcement tool. Why not? Why not? Lydia is up, is over in Phoenix on this happy Friday. Lydia, how are you?
5: Hi, Mike. How are you?
3: I'm great. I'm great. Happy Friday.
5: Happy Friday. So I'm going to say this. I was asked to go speak on behalf of the flock cameras in Chandler, Arizona, and I did some research on them, and I spoke to a few of the police department because we have here in Arizona silver alerts where seniors with dementia go missing, and that's the big push for that, right?
3: Sure.
5: So, but the police and the police department think they are very good, but the problem is the company has been they've had some issues with security, and they've been hacked into several times.
3: Yeah.
5: So all that data has been breached several times. They're not perfect, and that's what the police department has said. So I'm not sure if I'm going to go to the town of Chandler and say they're good anymore, because I'm not sure at this point.
3: No, that's fair, and I think the potential for abuse always exists, right? It exists with every bit of technology we have, and I believe that these Flock cameras, and it's a company called Flock, right, that's behind these cameras that are popping up all over America. It's going to be incumbent upon them to shut that problem down and to fix it and make sure that they're secure and safe. But Lydia, what I think is I'm intrigued in, and I'm not trying to get personal with you, but in what capacity were you asked to speak on behalf of, just as a concerned citizen, or do you have some kind of expertise in that field?
5: I don't. I'm actually a realtor that specializes in seniors and probate work, so I work with a lot of families that are going through conservatorships to sell their home when they have dementia. Yep.
3: So these cameras are a useful tool when there's a senior, maybe with Alzheimer's or dementia, that get into a car and start driving around.
5: Go ahead. Or kids with special needs.
3: Yeah.
5: We have a large group of kids here in Arizona with special needs. So those types of situations, and a lot of kids go missing here in Arizona a lot.
3: Oh, I see that a lot. Don't you think the potential good outweighs the bad?
5: I don't know anymore. I really don't. And I'm gonna say one thing about the data centers, because my husband does work he helps build those. We have a lot of them here in Arizona as well.
3: Sure.
5: And I'm just going to do a little conspiracy theory here. The Antichrist is going to use those data centers to find out all kinds of information about us. They can find a little pimple on your buttocks.
3: I know. The other big conspiracy theory, Lydia, is that they're secretly surveillance centers. They're not really data centers. They're surveilling. Yes. They're spying on all of us because the government's hiding.
5: Yeah. Well, my husband has said that they are collecting every amount of data possible.
3: Yeah, so but that cow's out of that barn. You can't put that toothpaste back in the tube. They already got us, Lydia. They've already figured us out. They know what we're going. By the way, have you noticed, Eric, and I don't know why we can't get this fixed, there is such a delay when I talk to callers. It makes me crazy. And I wish we have had everybody in our company try to figure this out. I could hear myself in the delay on the cell phone. Like when I talk to somebody, there's like about a quarter second delay, and it makes it so hard to have a conversation.
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6: Fox News, I'm Ted Lindner. Iran continues to insist the Strait of Hormuz will not reopen until the U.S. meets its list of demands.
7: Iran's Supreme National Security Council issued a fresh statement over the weekend calling on the United States to permanently end the war in the region and compensate Iran for damages before the Strait would reopen.
6: Fox's Trey Yinks. Meantime, the Wisconsin gubernatorial primaries are Tuesday. Republican candidate Congressman Tom Tiffany on Fox says He'll lay out a plan Monday to reduce the cost of building homes.
8: Here's how we're going to reduce costs for you so that you have more money in your pocket. Plus, we're going to bring you better jobs to Wisconsin by not raising taxes, reducing taxes, and reducing the red tape here in Wisconsin.
6: Democratic frontrunner, State Assemblywoman Francesca Hong supports subsidizing construction of affordable housing units. 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
1: 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Calling for a chance of showers overnight tonight. That's going to stick around into tomorrow. Expect an overnight low of 64 tonight in the Prescott Quad Cities with a high tomorrow of 89. Tuesday, high of 88. 71 the low tonight in Cottonwood with a high tomorrow of 101. 99 for the high on Tuesday. 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

0: Mike Gallagher.
1: I got to play this clip, this AI video, and it was on Truth Social, right? I'm sure Trump did it. I mean, or posted it. He reposts things that sometimes get the left to go crazy. It's a very funny video of Zohran the Destroyer, the mayor of New York, this kid who's this DSA, socialist, communist, Marxist. He was busted because his goofy grocery store plan is backfiring because they admitted that you need an ID to show that you are who you say you are when you go in to get discounted groceries at these government-run grocery stores. So they don't want ID in New York to vote, but you can use an ID. You have to have an ID to go grocery shopping at the government-run grocery store. So there's an AI video of Trump asking for ID from Zohran as he's driving through a drive-through to get some food. We'll play that for you here in just a minute. But first, I wish somebody could deal with this. Now, Eric Hansen is the operations manager. I was just bragging on the team earlier today. We have a team that is unlike any other. I was talking to the boss about the other shows and things that are going on in our company, and I love this company. We're so blessed to be working for Salem Media. But some of these shows, they have like 19 people on the team. It's unbelievable. All these beautiful state-of-the-art studios. Now, we have a nice studio. We got nice equipment. I'm not complaining. But, you know, we've got a lean, mean machine, which is just the way they like it. And that's okay. I'm bottom-line oriented, too. I got, basically, on this show, Eric, Yasmin, and Tracy. That's it. Alex, a great part-time phone screener. But the nuts and bolts, Eric is the ops guy. How many years now, Eric, have you been saddled with me? How many years
2: have you been here? Brace yourself. It will be almost 28 years.
1: Are you kidding me?
2: I'm not. I know this because my daughter was born like a few months before, and she'll turn 28 in February.
1: Isn't that wild?
2: It is something else.
1: Now, so for people who I make crazy, think about this guy. He's been working with me for almost 30 years. Would you think about that? Isn't that wild? Very few people have this kind of a relationship. I mean, you think about all the people on our staff over the last three decades of doing a network talk show like this, and you're the only constant.
2: Yeah, and in this business, I mean, 28 years is unheard of, really.
1: It's incredible. I mean, almost 20. That's, I didn't realize. I thought it was 25.
2: Nope.
1: That's incredible. So, and look, everybody knows you're the absolute best in the world. You're the rock. I mean, you're the kind of the go-to for everything. Yet, for some reason, here you are. You've put up with me for nearly 28 years. You can figure out audio issues, video issues, streaming, digital, podcast. You're involved in our podcast every day, M&M Extra, along with Yasmin. And yet somehow we can't fix this delay with callers. Do you think it's a cell phone digital or some kind of a cell phone phenomenon?
2: Well, I think in 28 years we have been able to figure out just about every problem in one fashion or another. But one of the things we can't beat is the laws of physics. It is a cell phone. It's a couple of things. It is part of it, and you and I have been around talk shows. I mean, I worked on talk shows before I worked on this talk show, which I don't know if you know that, but I certainly did. And took phones, and phone calls were, you know, they were on the old-fashioned copper phone lines that you picked up.
1: And when they were analog,
2: right? They were analog, yeah. They were analog.
1: And when phones were analog, I could talk to a caller. Because, look, I've made my whole life's work out of talking to callers. This is a caller-driven show, and it's my lifeblood. And so the trouble with the delay that we now see is that people get – I wind up interrupting people, and I don't mean to, but they're hearing me on a delay. So when they start talking, I'm interrupting them inadvertently, and I think vice versa. I mean, do they get the delay too, or is it just on our end?
2: Oh, I think they probably get. They may not hear the delay in the same way, but there's certainly a delay, and there are so many variables. Without getting too nerdy about it, but just consider the average person standing outside a diner somewhere in Texas or Florida,
1: right.
2: And the time it takes for you to say something, it go to a cell tower, and then that cell tower go out to the data center, which I know is going to be a big issue on M&M Extra today. Yeah. But it goes to the data center, and that data center is not in Florida. That data center might be in Plano, Texas.
1: Sure.
2: And then it gets
1: sure.
2: to the data center, and then it gets to them, and then they can respond, and then their response goes back along that same path with probably 50 other stops in between.
1: But can I respectfully push back and point
2: sure.
1: out that I don't notice this delay on other talk shows? When I listen to other shows, I don't hear it. I don't hear it on other shows. I feel like this is a problem unique to us. And I think it has something to do with our studio setup here in Tampa. I think it has to do with the way we deliver the show, which is very unusual. You're in New York with Yasmin.
2: That
1: and
2: is
1: Alex.
2: True.
1: Tracy and I are in Florida. We deliver this show from Tampa to New York, and then New York, I guess, kind of distributes it. I think it's on our end, Eric, I'm telling you, and it makes me crazy. I wonder if we have any engineer types listening to this right now who could call and give us some insight.
2: Well, I can tell you we've had every engineer in our company, and then we went outside the company and got the people who provide our phones to try to figure it out, and then we moved the phones to a different location to try to make it a little bit closer, and that apparently was worse than the way we're doing it now.
1: I know. I think it's not as good. I think it was better the other way. Maybe we need to move the phones back to New York. We moved them to Tampa, right?
2: No, they're in New York now because you preferred it.
1: Well, I'm just trying to get rid of the latency.
2: Well, and then we can go back to Tampa if you want. We can try that, but we didn't like that.
1: I don't want a delay. It's not that I don't want to make life hard for you guys. It's just really hard. I don't know.
2: I know
1: anyway.
2: A quarter of a second is a long time, but I mean, we do our best for instant gratification. You can have it in a quarter second.
1: Well, do you notice, like, when people start a call?
2: Yes.
1: And they say, "Hey, Mike, how are you? Good day." And then
2: Tracy talking behind me here. Okay.
1: Well, Tracy's yelling in the middle of the thing. She can't hold her contain herself. What is she doing? There's a reason you've been here 28 years and nobody else has. Oh, I'm kidding. Tracy, hold off for a minute until we get through the segment. But like when you notice Lydia, that lovely lady who called from Phoenix, she said, "Hi, Mike, how are you?" And I said, and I responded, "Hey, how are you today?" And I could tell she didn't hear my response. She started to go on to her next point, and then I cut her off because she had to stop. And I could hear myself in her phone. Did you notice that? You could hear the delay.
2: Yes, I can tell you, when I just have regular cell phone calls with other humans, not on talk shows, I hear a delay.
1: Baloney. No, you don't.
2: Yes,
1: no,
2: I do.
1: No, you don't.
2: I
1: no, you
2: do.
1: Don't. No, you
2: Sometimes
1: don't.
2: Sometimes when I'm talking to you.
1: No, you don't. You're making excuses. I'm on the cell phone. Trust me, I'm on the cell phone way more than you are. There ain't no delay like there is on this talk show. I'm telling you, you're making excuses. You're copping out.
2: I'm not copping out. We've tried every solution, but we'll take another round at it.
1: Just admit it. You guys can't figure it out.
2: We've figured it out to a quarter of a second.
1: Okay, thanks. Well, if there's
2: we're no good.
1: God bless you. God bless. Now, okay, now, thank you. Goodbye, Eric. Now you can talk to Eric, Tracy, and you can start squawking at him, and everybody can yell at each other. If there's an engineering type or somebody who gets involved in this kind of stuff or might know this kind of world better than maybe I do, I mean, we got the best, but this drives me nuts. I hate it. And part of the thing that I get accused of when I interrupt people, it's because of the doggone delay, that latency. Somebody makes a point. I try to make a point back, but they're on to the next point because they're not hearing me. And then it sounds like I'm interrupting them to the audience. So all of it just comes down to trying to make me look better. 17 before the hour. Let's have some fun here. Here's an AI video. I haven't seen this yet. So we'll be all watching this together and hearing it for the first time. Evidently, it was reposted on Truth Social. And it was... I guess Trump, is he in McDonald's drive-thru? Because he worked in a McDonald's drive-thru serving the fries. He's in a drive-thru is all I know, and fictional AI Mom Donnie wants to order some food.
3: Hi, what would you like today?
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3: Sure, I'll need your ID, please.
4: sorry I left it at home, but I'm the mayor of New York City.
3: Sir, anyone can say that.
4: Everyone knows who I am.
3: Recognition isn't verification.
4: This is absurd for a burger.
3: No ID, no food.
5: Hurry up, you fat ass!
1: That's the driver behind Mamdani, who's causing problems because he's upset that he has to show. But it is true. It's a great point. We got to send that out, Tracy, on the text line. Let's figure out if we can. What's a good keyword for that? Destroyer, commie, pinko. Let's do pinko, P-I-N-K-O. Tracy will send you that video out. And it's AI, so it's not like a cartoon. It looks like Zoran driving an SUV. Now he ain't driving anywhere. They're driving him around. Don't worry, he doesn't have to get behind the wheel of a car. Was he with JD in the drive-thru at McDonald's in the office? I think it was Trump, and they're laughing because they're making fun of the fact that his hypocrisy just reeks. Oh, boy. Eddie's back in Norcross, Virginia, or Georgia, rather. Eddie, are you an actual, real-life, bona fide radio engineer?
6: I'm not a radio engineer. I'm an engineer in the oil field. I think I've got your answer, though. When I went to mud school, I had to learn how to think outside the box.
1: Yes,
6: when you get in the field, everything's totally different than what you did in the lab. All right? So what I would suggest is, if this is a possibility,
1: okay,
6: why don't you get a cell phone and use that instead of a landline? Then you would be, you know, talking cell phone to cell phone.
1: Well, I can't do the show on a cell phone. I mean, but you're right. I mean, I like the way you think, because if it was cell phone to cell phone, we'd probably kind of eliminate the delay.
6: That's what I'm thinking.
1: Yeah.
6: I don't have an answer for why you have the delay, but that would take care of it right there. That's crazy.
1: I thank you, Eddie. God bless you. I don't know how to test it. I remember a few months ago, or about a year ago, I sat out here in the lobby of the studio on a cell phone, and Robert was in here. And Eric was in New York.
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1: 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That's

sabotaging the Trump agenda. And she proves it with her stated opposition to Todd Blanche. Alaska voters, what are you thinking? How can you let this miserable, Trump-hating Democrat who has fooled gullible people into thinking she's a Republican, how can you keep this woman in office? She writes on social media, I've had numerous constructive meetings with Mr. Blanche, and he comes across as decent and capable. I appreciate the trip he made to learn more about Alaska, including our rural areas. And as acting attorney general, he's made several noteworthy decisions that will benefit our state and the nation. Ultimately, however, I will oppose his nomination. The politicization, even weaponization, of the department did not start with this administration, but has accelerated. And she goes on to blither and blather, and she says, the country needs an attorney general who will check the worst impulses of this administration. Let that sink in. Let that sink in. These rhino scoundrels are only care about completely obliterating the Trump agenda. This makes me so angry. I am so disgusted with Lisa Murkowski. I'm not, and that poor guy evidently, how do you think he feels? He must have schlepped up to Alaska to kiss her behind, to try to court her. And I get it. You got to play the game with these people. You got to appease them. So can you imagine how he feels? I will oppose Todd Blanche because we need an attorney general who will check the worst impulses of this administration. Who checks your worst, or the worst impulses of you, lady? Who deals with you? Other than the voters who ought to vote your sorry you-know-what out. And it's all with ranked choice voting. That's all it is. They have figured out the beast, the uniparty. They do ranked choice voting in Arizona. It's the top whatever it is, five people or four people. It's not an actual real election. She's a disgrace. She's an absolute pitiful disgrace. She's against the Save America Act because it benefits Americans and helps the Trump administration secure election integrity. She's against Todd Blanche because she knows that's who Trump wants. He wants an AG in there who's going to do the job and is going to be a tough fighter. She's a despicable disgrace. I can't believe I even came across that story today because I'm in such a good mood, and all she does is bring me down. Ugh, Lisa Murkowski. Coming up, Congressman Ralph Norman wants to be the senator to replace the late Lindsey Graham. It's quite a story coming out of South Carolina. We'll visit with Congressman Norman in person next hour here on the Mike Gallagher Show.

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7: Fox News, I'm Sue Guzman. President Trump pivoting away from military action in Iran, according to a new Axios report.
8: Instead, the administration is going to increase economic pressure. The president says that they are semi-negotiating. It comes as Iran issued new demands, which include wanting the U.S. to lift its naval blockade, pay for Iran war damages, and unfreeze Iranian assets.
7: Fox's Alex Hogan. South Carolina Senator Tim Scott telling Fox he supports Lindsey Graham's sister, Senator Darlene Graham, in Tuesday's Senate primary.
9: I've seen some of the attack ads as well, which I think are kind of, you know, just crazy. 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I just think that's just terrible.
7: The GOP primary winner will face Democrat Annie Andrews in November. 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
10: 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Calling for a chance of showers overnight tonight. That's going to stick around into tomorrow. Expect an overnight low of 64 tonight in the Prescott Quad Cities with a high tomorrow of 89. Tuesday, high of 88. 71 the low tonight in Cottonwood with a high tomorrow of 101. 99 for the high on Tuesday. 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
13: I'm Bill Monroe. The Yavapai County Board of Supervisors approved a Gurley Street remodel project. The county building will be revamped and occupied by the Sheriff's Office, the County Attorney's Office, and the Constable. The board did postpone a decision on the placement of fully engraved stainless steel replicas of the Declaration of Independence, the U.S. Constitution, Bill of Rights, and Civil Rights Amendments until a location can be finalized. Yavapai County Sheriff's Office marked the 16th anniversary of the death of three detention deputies. Early in the morning of August 7, 2010, Brian Callahan, Jose Presas, and John Schultz were killed in a tragic vehicle accident caused by a sudden vicious monsoon storm while they were on their way to work at the Camp Verde Jail. An annual cleanup of their memorial site on Highway 169 is conducted every year. Arizona Secretary of State Adrian Fontes brought his mobile business service outreach program to Yavapai College's Prescott campus. Staff was on site on a walk-in basis to provide notary services. And the new school year got started in the Prescott, Humboldt, and Chino Valley Unified School Districts. Police department officials reminded drivers and pedestrians to use caution in school zones. I'm Bill Monroe, and that's your KQ&A News Week in Review.
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3: Well, it's one of the reasons why I'm a big Second Amendment guy. Yes, I want the citizens to be armed, and we saw that in Idaho. Did you see what happened? Another madman shooter. I must say, I don't really get, we do see these a lot more than we should. For a long time, we never talked about why that might be, why we might be seeing more school shootings, more mass shootings than we have at other points in our history. For decades, it's been a very tedious and useless discussion of gun control, right? The ultimate devils, the NRA, right? The NRA, they're good people. They're all about gun safety and constitutional rights. Just interesting all the time we wasted talking about new laws, right? New proposed laws or laws that won't do anything other than curtail and inconvenience law-abiding citizens, right? But never talked about psychotropic drugs. Never talked about, hey, video games, for crying out loud. What about the content of movies and stuff like that? I'm not saying, no, I'm not for banning anything. But I think that should be a discussion. And it's interesting that we only talked about certain things, but we never talked about other things. You know, this guy, this madman, went on a rampage at the In-N-Out Burger. I don't think I've ever been to an In-N-Out Burger. I've also never been to, what the hell's the name of that place that everybody loves? Chick-fil-A. I don't know what the hell it is. I've just never been to one. I've been by them. I understand they're great. I just have not. I don't know. I've been to McDonald's a million times. I've even been to Jack in the Box. I'm not like above fast food. I'm not saying that. But for whatever reason, I have not been to a Chick-fil-A. But this guy opened fire in Idaho outside the In-N-Out Burger. Three people killed. I think one of the employees. And you saw there was a cop and an off-duty guy and also a citizen. They just came out with their weapons. And this is the kind of thing. You know, there could have been 30 people killed. There could have been 40. There could have been who knows. But sometimes you can't wait for the cops. Cops are minutes away. Well, he's seconds away from killing a lot of people. So I believe in the Second Amendment for that reason. And I also believe in the Second Amendment because, as our founding fathers believed, you need an armed citizenry as the ultimate check on government. You know, it's interesting that I don't believe in... look, I'm not saying I don't want anything bad to happen to anybody, all right? But this is kind of what we're all about. The spirit of 76. The spirit of 1776. You know, they named Air Force One that. That was the nickname for Air Force One in 1974, 5, 6, in the lead up to the bicentennial. People were calling that hate speech. If you said spirit of 1776 or remember Bunker Hill or any of that stuff, don't tread on me. Live free or die. Basic parts of our heritage were deemed as extreme speech or even hate speech. So when Biden would get up there and say, you know, political violence is never, ever, ever, ever, ever, ever, ever, ever, ever allowed. He would say that. He would say it that with that many evers. I mean, yes, unless that government becomes totalitarian and shuts down, say, the Bill of Rights, right? Then we have another situation on our hands. Now, we're not there. We're not going to be there. I believe in our country. I love our systems, right? But it's not illegal to say that and think that and to understand that our founding fathers believed that. You can't have them... They must be afraid of the citizens. The citizens should not be afraid of the government. Kind of a blunt way of putting it. Ronald Reagan put it a little bit better. So that's how I feel about the Second Amendment. And coming out of this COVID nonsense that we went through, and oh my gosh, I love the truth. I love, you know, I've read about a year's worth of this Fauci diary. I got a couple of years to go. It's so rich. It's so fascinating. This pissant that we surrendered so much power to. Why? Because he was cuddly and he hated Trump. All right, that's it. That's it. People would do anything to get Trump. They give up their own country to get Trump. I do believe Fauci is a traitor, actually. So anyway, do me a favor. We're going to do the highlight of the weekend, if you don't mind. It's so delicious. It's so good. I read a year, as I said, but there's so much in these diaries and historians and people should be looking at them for years. Fake news was done. They didn't even cover it on Thursday night. They didn't even cover it the night of the testimony. They looked the other way. And yesterday on the Sunday show is not a word about it. Not a word. Not a word about Fauci. I mean... My God, this guy talked about Bono and Sharon Stone more than he talked about children. He didn't care about children. He was so utterly partisan. a territorial control freak, office politics weirdo, and we have it all here before us, and they won't mention it because, well, he's part of the same system they are. Now, there was an exception. CNN, which is cable, which is different from broadcast, all right? Not enough people watch cable. Whatever, whatever. Dana Bash hosts, she's CNN, and she really does look like an android with a screw loose. Robert F. Kennedy Jr. You know, I'm so glad I met Robert F. Kennedy a long time ago. I met him like in 2008. And I will tell you, his voice, I couldn't get over his voice. I interviewed him a bunch of times, and I'm like, I don't know about that voice. What's wrong with this guy? And he really wouldn't tell people what the problem is. It's something dysphonia. Whatever happened, by the time 2024 rolls around, I was used to his voice, so it doesn't bother me anymore. I don't even notice it. I just notice the brilliance and the bravery, and he's got so much of it. So here he is with Dana Bash, and it's just a fascinating moment in American history. Are we ready, Carlos? Okay, let's enjoy. Go ahead.
0: Hello, I'm Dana Bash in Washington, where the State of Our Union is wondering what happens next. We are wrapping up another wild week here in Washington. The president is lashing out at two Republican senators, threatening to revive the so-called anti-weaponization fund.
3: Stop for a second. Hey, do me a favor there, Carlos. Just move it along a little bit to about 2 minutes in where RFK shows up, okay? Yeah, well, do me a favor, another 2 minutes if you don't mind. And look for that guy, RFK. He may look familiar. So what I wanted to do is mention that Tom Tillis, and the other guy, John Cornyn, those two rotten rhinos, have actually dropped their objection to Todd Blanche, and it looks like Todd Blanche could be confirmed within the hour for Attorney General. Isn't that a great thing? I love it. Now, who knows how they got Cornyn and Tillis, right? Those guys are leaving. They finally found their political independence sticking up to Trump. They don't like the weaponization fund. I think they may have made a promise about the weaponization fund. I hope not, because that weaponization fund is so richly deserved, and it was great to hear President Trump defend it as recently as Friday and talk about all the people whose lives were destroyed by January 6th. All right, so here he is, Health and Human Services Secretary, which really has some people just totally like, how can you have a citizen like this? Well, that's exactly what it's supposed to be about, a citizen of intellect and some prestige, some public esteem. It's funny how the people who are valued by the establishment, you know, Fauci, Biden and the rest, and those who are considered jokes by the establishment, you know, Dr. Oz, RFK, they think, you know, they laugh at us. They laugh at them. But they are the ones who have already been vindicated. And yet, the vindication won't come right now. History, but not right now. But anyway, are we ready? Go ahead.
0: Healthcare costs. Here with me now is the Health and Human Services Secretary, Robert F. Kennedy Jr. Thank you for being here.
1: Thanks for having me.
0: Appreciate it. You have been placing nearly all the blame on the COVID pandemic and the way that the U.S. responded to it squarely with Dr. Fauci. But of course, he worked for President Trump. Does President Trump also deserve some of the blame?
1: Well, you know, President Trump, as you recall, wanted to end the lockdowns. I think the thing that did the most damage to our country was the lockdowns. The lockdowns that shut down 3.5 million businesses in our country with no due process, no just compensation. All of our churches closed, our schools, and our children are still paying the price for that. And yet, we had the worst outcome of any country in the world.
0: How so?
1: We have the highest death rate from COVID of any nation on Earth.
0: Well, let me just say, because I've heard you say that before on the death rate from COVID, it's not accurate because public health experts say that there is a combination of factors that went into that: higher rates of chronic illnesses, which I know you would agree with, gaps to our healthcare system, and misinformation about vaccines.
1: You just said what I said was inaccurate. What I said was accurate. We had the highest death rate from COVID of any
0: There are other countries that had higher, but
1: you can argue about why we had that. But nobody can tell you. I mean, we have, as you say, we have the highest chronic disease burden in the world. But Anthony Fauci was mismanaging the COVID pandemic. He was doing it under the Biden administration. President Trump wanted to end the lockdowns. And in fact, in Anthony Fauci's diaries, he talks about how President Trump is calling him every day, trying to get him to reopen the country.
0: Yeah, well, the lockdowns were done by governors. I mean, certainly Anthony Fauci and the president had opinions, but the lockdowns were done by governors, and largely because they were hearing from hospitals saying that their ICUs were overrun and they needed some help while that was happening.
1: Well, that's not true.
0: It is
1: what you're saying is not true. No, they were doing it because Anthony Fauci was telling them from the top, you need to lock down. There were ICUs that were empty all over the country, including in New York at the height.
0: I'm going to go back to what I asked you at the beginning, which is President Trump. And he was the guy in charge. And you tweeted back in 2024 that he let bureaucrats like Anthony Fauci shut down the entire country. The president was in charge.
1: The president was trying to reopen the country when he left. The country was kept closed for another year, almost a year and a half after that.
0: Let's talk about how to prevent the next pandemic, because there's a lot of litigating and relitigating that I don't think is really helpful to do with regard to COVID. And the question is about so-called gain of function, which for people who aren't entirely clear about it, it is a highly risky research process that includes manipulating a virus to study how it behaves as it evolves. Now, what scientists say is that although it's controversial, it's necessary to prepare for the next pandemic, to get ahead of it, to figure out what these viruses can do. You want to end this gain-of-function research. Some scientists say, isn't it better just to put better guardrails around it?
1: People have been trying to put guardrails around it for generations, and it hasn't worked. And clearly, COVID-19 pandemic and many other global pandemics that we have come from gain-of-function research. The RSV epidemic that we have that is the biggest killer of kids in this country today came from these kind of experiments. The Lyme disease almost certainly came from this kind of research. So, the scientists who you say are experts are making the argument that this is necessary for pandemic response cannot point to one instance in history where research that came out of this kind of experimentation has actually provided us something beneficial.
0: So how do you prepare then? How do you prepare for the next pandemic? I mean, that's literally part of your job now, because experts think it's going to happen within the next 10 years again.
1: Yeah, I mean, I think we did virtually everything wrong the last time.
0: So what about now?
3: Let's stop. She doesn't want to talk about before because that involves her friend Fauci. It's so good, isn't it? Anyway, there's a huge chunk more. 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Guess who gave him the idea? Andrew Cuomo. Andrew Cuomo gives him the idea. We'll be right back.
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1: All right. Before we get back to the Fauci files, let's take a call or two. Let's see here. Who do we have? We've got Frank in Manhattan. Hello.
2: Hello, Mr. Kelly. I wanted to say that the biggest lie that Fauci made was calling this a vaccine. This is an experimental genetic product which goes through the bloodstream and breaks the blood-brain barrier, and vaccines don't do that. So the biggest lie he ever said is calling this a vaccine.
1: Well, I mean, everybody kind of call it a vaccine for short, right? I got my doubts about the vaccine, don't get me wrong, and I take you for you're probably onto something there, but I mean, President Trump called it a vaccine. I called it a vaccine. You called it. I mean, you know, we can't say all that other stuff, even though you probably have a point. It's a shorthand. But tell me more about the lies. This guy is a big liar.
2: Robert F. Kennedy, 5 years ago, I heard him, said this is not a vaccine. Speak to Mr. Kennedy about it. He told me.
1: Yeah, I mean, I'm sure. Whoa, I'm on your side here, pal. I mean, he also uses the word vaccine, though. He does. I mean, he may have made that point, and it sounds like an interesting point. It doesn't work like other vaccines and that kind of thing, because a vaccine is like Louis Pasteur, right? You put a little bit of the sickness in or whatever. Yeah, this is rearranging our DNA. I don't like it one bit. So I hear you, man. I hear you. I'm going to be playing more of RFK with Donna Bash, who I'm pretty sure is probably in a psychiatric hospital right now. Eric, real quick.
3: Thank you for taking my call. I would like to meet you eventually at John Cosmatides, and I have a question. Do you think they'll actually open the Strait of Hormuz or not?
1: Do I think they're going to open the Strait of Hormuz or not? Is that the question?
3: Yes.
1: Well, let me tell you what's holding it up right now, and we know this from our great friend General Blaine Holt. The insurance companies based in the city of London, this is globalist central. They hate Trump. They love global power, globalization, the globalists, and they are trying to sabotage commerce right now through the Strait of Hormuz. The Iranians do not have the firepower. They don't have the. They can't sink ships. All right. So this is really an optics thing, and a little bit of a fear thing. So they're gonna straighten this out. And we're going to find a back door through the Suez Canal or whatnot, because we can't have this Strait of Hormuz going out of commission.
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5: News. I'm Sue Guzman. President Trump pivoting away from military action in Iran, according to a new Axios report.
6: Instead, the administration is going to increase economic pressure. The president says that they are semi-negotiating. It comes as Iran issued new demands, which include wanting the U.S. to lift its naval blockade, pay for Iran war damages, and unfreeze Iranian assets.
5: Fox's Alex Hogan. South Carolina Senator Tim Scott telling Fox he supports Lindsey Graham's sister, Senator Darlene Graham, in Tuesday's Senate primary.
7: I've seen some of the attack ads as well, which I think are kind of, you know, just crazy. 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I just think that's just terrible.
5: The GOP primary winner will face Democrat Annie Andrews in November. 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Thanks for making KQ&A your choice for your Sunday. Calling for a chance of showers overnight tonight. That's going to stick around into tomorrow. Expect an overnight low of 64 tonight in the Prescott Quad Cities with a high tomorrow of 89. Tuesday, high of 88. 71 the low tonight in Cottonwood with a high tomorrow of 101. 99 for the high on Tuesday. Have a great rest of your Sunday. 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
1: But listen carefully, too. It's just so revealing how they're so in bed with Fauci, and the truth doesn't seem to interest them. So are we ready? Okay, good. Let's pick it up with the Health and Human Services Secretary, Robert F. Kennedy, which, oh, by the way, just drives him crazy. Okay, it drives. You can't have this guy who's asking questions about Big Pharma and the rest. You can't. No, he's there. He's there. Pick it up, please.
15: Now,
16: the principal thing that we need to do is we need to listen to what's happening to doctors on the ground. There are 15 million frontline physicians around the world. They're mainly now connected through the internet. We can tell on the front lines what's working and what's not. If we had listened to those doctors during the COVID pandemic, we would have saved potentially millions of lives. There were therapeutics out there that were working. There were doctors that were having no deaths from COVID and treating, in some cases, thousands of patients. And we weren't listening to them. Instead, we were doing the opposite. we were shutting them down. And then, Dana, the other thing that I would say is that we need to protect our constitutional rights. That is the primary obligation of our country.
15: What does that mean?
16: Well, during COVID, we completely dismantled our constitutional rights. We began censoring people in violation of the First Amendment.
15: But you're saying what not to do. I'm asking what to do. But I want to talk about...
16: Well, that's something to do. That is the number one priority. We protect the Constitution.
15: Forgive me, but you're talking about rights, and I'm asking about a potential public health crisis that is coming. But I do want to
16: And one of the mistakes we made in the last time was suppressing those rights so people weren't being heard. The doctors who were saying you're doing it wrong were being marginalized and vilified.
15: Yeah,
16: and
15: because again, I really want to move on, but.
16: Yeah,
15: you were saying you were. Yes,
16: you were part of the problem.
15: No, I wasn't part of the problem.
16: There was absolute press malpractice. You weren't allowing your
15: job, Mr. Secretary.
16: Your job is a fierce skepticism toward authority, and you weren't doing that. You were beating up
15: my job is also
16: who were dissenting.
15: No. Okay, are you going to, you want to sit here and attack me, or do you want to have conversations
16: about public
15: health?
16: You're sitting here and attacking
15: me. I'm not attacking you. I'm asking questions about how to prevent the next pandemic.
16: And let me answer the question, and I'll tell you.
15: That's what I'm trying to do. But I also don't want to use this interview to allow you to say things that aren't entirely true. You're talking about therapeutics, fine. It is also factually true that the COVID vaccine worked. The COVID vaccine prevented deaths. There is data upon data upon data. Let's talk about the measles, please, because this is something that is happening as we speak.
16: The cases in the U.S. vaccine protected children.
15: I think that what I have talked to scientists and doctors about.
16: To scientists. Can you show me one study?
15: Yes, I can.
16: That shows that.
15: I can.
16: Children were protected by the COVID vaccine.
15: I can tell you that there are.
16: That vaccine did more good than harm to children. Can you show me one study that shows that?
15: I can tell you that when it comes to the vaccine, there have been studies that show that because of vaccine disinformation, there could have been 100 to 200,000 lives in the U.S. saved, but because people didn't get the vaccine, that's why. I'm not saying that it entirely.
16: You are saying nonsense. You are saying something that you cannot show me a single study.
15: I am not saying nonsense.
16: You are talking what somebody told you.
15: Excuse me.
16: And you cite me the study.
15: What study? No, what studies are you talking about? You're talking about studies that actually don't exist. I want to talk about.
16: Cite me the study that you're talking about.
15: I am not here to defend.
16: You say you've seen studies. Cite me the study.
15: This is not productive. I am not here to defend all of the.
16: You're talking nonsense.
15: Let
16: you're making
15: finish.
16: Assertions you can't support, and then when I call you on them, you're telling
15: Mr.
16: me that I'm arguing.
15: Okay,
16: with you.
15: You want to talk about assertions that you can't support? I'll get there in a second. Let me just say, for the record, that I am not saying that the entire way that the COVID reaction was accurate. It was a scary time, and people made mistakes. Absolutely,
16: you were scaring people.
15: Why are you saying that?
16: Because that was the job of CNN.
15: Okay.
16: Was to put
15: okay,
16: the
15: stop.
16: Chirons up
15: okay,
16: about
15: stop.
16: How many people are
15: we
16: dying.
15: We were trying to be.
16: To get people
15: we were
16: to comply.
15: Listening to the leaders in this country, including the president, who had a daily press conference explaining what was going on and trying to listen.
16: Were you listening?
15: I want to talk to measles.
16: Actually, were you reading the
15: measles
16: yourself?
15: The measles cases in the U.S. just reached a 35-year high. The second. Record-breaking year in a row. 93% of these cases are among the unvaccinated. The outbreak has happened on your watch. And even before becoming HHS secretary, for years, you have been one of the leading voices questioning the efficacy of vaccines. Do you accept some responsibility for this measles outbreak?
16: Absolutely not. First of all, this is an international outbreak. So, and we're doing better at handling it than any country in the world. Mexico has 15 times the amount of measles per capita that we have. Canada has 4 times the amount of measles. England has 2 times the amount of measles. Did I cause those measles outbreaks?
15: You're the most famous.
16: Did I cause 137,000 cases?
15: You're the most famous vaccine skeptic on the planet.
16: Let me tell you, because actually Anthony Fauci in his diaries answers the question about why we're having a measles outbreak right now. The reason we're having a measles outbreak because of the COVID lockdowns, because people didn't, like children during that period, did not get vaccinated. And in his diaries, he says this is going to cause massive outbreaks of measles and more children. He says this are going to die. Let me finish, because you could accuse me of something. Now let me.
15: No, I didn't. I asked you a question.
16: Yeah, let me give you the answer. He says in his diaries, more children are going to die from measles because of these lockdowns than COVID. So if you want to know, and that age group that should have gotten the MMR when they're 18 months and didn't get it, they're the ones being infected. The people in this country, and we have stopped the outbreaks at record speed in South Carolina, in Texas, in Utah, in Virginia. We've done better than any country in the world. I dispatch immediately the Epidemic Intelligence Services to those states. I get on the phone with the governor, and we stop them in their tracks. Nobody else has been able to do that.
15: You have a bully point.
16: Let me tell you just one last thing.
15: Go ahead.
16: The communities that are suffering from measles are almost all religious communities that just don't vaccinate. The Mennonites have not vaccinated since 1796, since Edward Jenner invented the smallpox vaccine. It's hard to blame that. I mean, as much as you want to blame
15: I don't want to blame you. I'm asking you because you have a very powerful voice on these issues for people who are skeptical.
16: Never questioned the efficacy of the MMR vaccine.
15: Okay, let me finish. What I want you to do is please use your bully pulpit to right now, as we're getting close to back to school, say, are you willing to say to parents who have not vaccinated their kids that they should vaccinate their kids for measles because it is safe and it will help them save their children's lives?
16: We tell people on my websites, my public
15: right now, I'll look
16: say
15: into the camera.
16: Right now that parents should get their children vaccinated for measles. A measles vaccine is effective. It stops measles in about 97% of the cases. But people should get vaccinated.
15: Can I ask you, the Wall Street Journal reported that the president is pressuring you to conduct studies probing the link between vaccines and autism. Is that true?
16: Did you say probing the link?
15: I'm just quoting the Wall Street Journal, that the president wants you to go further to probe the link between autism and vaccines.
16: He certainly does.
15: Okay. Now, have you talked to him about medical research that have studied this for 25 years and found no link between autism and vaccines? And just this is my question here, because I don't want to litigate that. My question is, why not, because you are HHS secretary now, why not study what could cause autism, which scientists do believe starts with fetal brain development? Why not do some studies on that, whether there's you're an environmental lawyer, whether there are environmental factors that go into contributing to a predisposed genetic situation?
16: Well, let me say this first. We're doing all those things, and that's one of the ways that we found Tylenol. There's 73 studies out there and link Tylenol exposure during later pregnancy and during the perinatal period to autism onset. But you are wrong when you say that this issue has been studied. It has been studied, and you're rolling your eyes, Dana. But
15: I am, because I don't want to have you use our air to say this. There have been more than 40 studies involving 5.6 million people to conclude there is no link between vaccines and autism. This is the head of the Committee of Infectious Diseases for the American Academy of Pediatrics.
16: Yeah, now let me tell you what the Institute of Medicine says, which is the National Academy of Sciences, which is the ultimate arbiter on vaccine safety, and which it does not have an interest in this debate. It says that none of the 8 vaccines that are administered during the first 6 months of life have ever been studied for relationship to autism. It found 2 studies, one on the DTP vaccine, that showed that it does cause autism, and one on the hepatitis B vaccine. And again, suggests that it does cause autism. The Institute of Medicine dismissed those 2 studies because they were based on CDC's database. The studies that you're referring to are all for one vaccine, the MMR vaccine, or one ingredient, thimerosal.
15: So you are actually looking at, you're starting new studies to try to link autism, but you're also
16: I'm not trying to link autism to anything. I'm trying to find out why has autism gone
15: Are you also trying to find out how it interacts with people's DNA, what's predisposed to have an autistic child? Are you doing both?
16: Yeah, but Dana, you probably don't understand this because you're not a scientist, but genes genes don't cause epidemics.
15: I understand. Genes,
16: epidemics. They provide a vulnerability.
15: A gene provides environmental exposure. That's what I'm asking. Are you studying the environmental
16: exposure?
15: We're looking
16: at all the different environmental exposures, but your statement, you have been fooled. Your statement that this has been studied is not true. It's categorically
15: It is considered.
16: Considered by who?
15: By every scientist who has studied this.
16: That is not true. I can give you hundreds of scientists who have looked at this.
15: So on the one hand, do you understand why people aren't getting...
16: It's the National Academy of Sciences. What greater authority
15: do you have? Do you understand why people are not getting measles vaccines? Because they're hearing you say that it could cause autism.
16: You're trying to change the subject.
15: I'm not. It's very much related.
16: Show me one of the studies that's been done on the first the vaccines during the first 6 months of life. You will not find them. The National Academy of Sciences.
15: So if that's the case, then why are you telling people to get the measles vaccine?
16: Because that is one of the vaccines that has been studied.
15: Okay.
16: It's the only one that has been studied.
15: Do you want people to get the MMR vaccine?
16: Yeah, I said that already.
15: Okay, so...
16: I know you're flustered now, and it is...
15: I'm not frustrated at all.
16: Because people
15: I'm frustrated is because you are the HHS secretary, and you are talking about things that lead to vaccine hesitancy in this country, and it is something that causes... problems for people when there is not anything.
16: Let me ask you something. Do you see your job as ending vaccine hesitancy, or do you see your job as telling the truth to the American people?
15: I see my job as telling the truth, and the truth is that there is study after study after study. It's one of the most studied things out there in science.
16: You're repeating parrot. You're repeating like a parrot.
15: So
16: I've actually read the science.
15: I'm not debating this with you.
16: Of course you won't.
15: No, because I'm not debating.
16: All you know how to do is repeat things that people told you and say, trust the experts. That's what you did during COVID. Now we know that Anthony Fauci, who was the expert, was lying about everything, about masks, about social distancing, about natural immunity, about the transmission from the vaccine, about the source of COVID. He was lying, and you were punishing people for not trusting the experts. And now you're rolling out the experts again to talk about something that you have no personal knowledge of.
15: Okay, well, guess what? That is my job, to talk to people.
16: Your job is to
15: tell
16: the truth
15: to talk
16: to the American public.
15: Yes, and my job is to get as much information as I can.
16: And what we were doing in COVID, and still...
15: with regard to these vaccines, is getting the best information, the best science that we can, and putting it out there. And, sir, what you are doing is causing information to be out there that is not accurate.
16: Who was lying to you?
15: The National Academy of Sciences, which you just cited in November, said, we support the statement that vaccines do not cause autism. This is the National Academy of Sciences that you just talked about.
16: Look at the National Academy of Science most recent report.
15: Okay.
16: And you'll see.
15: I want to ask you one other question.
1: Stop for a second. Isn't this beautiful? And by the way, you know, somebody texted or something. Oh, no, they said this. No embarrassment. No humiliation. But it was beautiful, wasn't it? God bless that man, RF Kennedy Jr. We got a big chunk. I think that was just about it. And then, of course, yeah, she brings in this experts to try to downplay what he just said. The alleged experts who are conflicted and compromised. We'll be right back.
17: Greg Kelly.
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9: With North Korea. And he would say, no, I'm not overwhelmed. And she was getting frustrated. But how can you not be? I think you're like, they're not giving them the title that they want. Trump's overwhelmed.
10: I don't know what this, when this happened, when journalists seem to like have the answer in their head already. Like, this is what you should be saying to me. Like, I'm not that way. I'm curious about, you know, what do you have to say? Oh, yeah, I never thought about it that way. Wow. That's why you interview people. You know, who know more than you do, or, you know, who've been places, who know things. Dana Bash sits there on her stupid little perch. Her stupid little, I mean, seriously, her head, so small. Bird brain, right? I mean, I'm sorry. Not supposed to say that. All right, thank you, pal. Rich, hello.
11: Yes, Greg, you, on your show Friday, you played an audio clip of Fauci that proves that all of his decision-making was political. He said, while we can't make these people take the vaccine, we're going to make their lives so miserable that they're going to set aside their ideology and get the vaccine. What does one's ideology have to do with protecting your family or not? Democrats got the disease too.
10: Yeah, that clip is amazing. What he said out loud, the contempt he had for the American people, for patience. Look here, buddy, you're going to take this vaccine. Look here, lady. He actually said that. Let's bring that back, Carlos. We had it on Friday. I want to bring that one back. Let's see here. Do I have time? Yes, I do. Yeah, grab that if you don't mind, please. If you would, okay? Get that. That he's yelling about lady, about buddy. Do one more here. Fran, how can I help?
12: My man, Greg, what's up? You're the

0: best. The best listened to on the radio. Listen, I love the
1: Fran
0: Kennedy.
1: Always does this buttering up thing. Go ahead.
0: No, it's not buttering up. You're
1: what
0: really
1: is it? What is it? What is it? What is it? Go ahead. Go ahead.
0: Mr. Kelly, your radio show.
1: Go ahead. Go ahead.
0: The bottom line is this.
1: Fran is one of those. He's one of those radio heads, right? They even have a band named after him, a radio head. Anyway, what is it?
0: Love the hey, Fran service. I love the truth, baby. You tell it. That's why I love the show and the whole station. Pass up to Miss
1: what is it? Start talking. What is it?
0: Real quick. The vaccine. Mr. Kennedy, man, I wish he didn't have that disease where it messes up his throat.
1: I know, I know. If it didn't, he'd be, you know, it'd be better. But I'm used to it now, and he's still saying great things.
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6: Fox News, I'm Ted Linder. Iran continues to insist the Strait of Hormuz will not reopen until the U.S. meets its list of demands.
7: Iran's Supreme National Security Council issued a fresh statement over the weekend calling on the United States to permanently end the war in the region and compensate Iran for damages before the Strait would reopen.
6: That's Fox's Trey Yingst. As uncertainty persists, gas prices continue to rise, but relief could be coming.
8: Prices are about to fall because oil prices are way down, and so are the prices that retailers pay for their fuel. They're going to share those price cuts with us.
6: That's U.S. industry analyst Trilby Lumberg of the Lumberg Survey. And no winner in Saturday night's Powerball drawings, so Monday night's jackpot now up to at least $905 million. If you go for a one-time payout, you're looking at about $391 million. Good luck. 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
9: Thanks for making KQ&A your choice for your Sunday. Calling for a chance of showers overnight tonight. That's going to stick around into tomorrow. Expect an overnight low of 64 tonight in the Prescott Quad Cities with a high tomorrow of 89. Tuesday, high of 88. 71 the low tonight in Cottonwood with a high tomorrow of 101. 99 for the high on Tuesday. 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
10: I love the monsoons. It's so peaceful hearing that rain hit the roof.
11: Peaceful? What's so peaceful about a thunderstorm? It sounds like a tornado out there.
10: We need the rain, and I love the sounds of the monsoons.
11: I'm always worried. 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
10: No, it's just a storm chaser.
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14: I'm Bill Monroe, 42-year-old Prescott resident. Stephen Schaefer was arrested in relation to an ongoing child sexual abuse investigation. A search warrant was served at Schaefer's home by the Prescott Police Department SWAT team, and he was taken into custody on charges that include sexual conduct with a minor, child molestation, and aggravated assault. Schaefer was known to the victim. Yavapai County Board of Supervisors canvassed the results of the July 21st primary election. Elections Director Lauren Custis told the board the race for the third Camp Verde Town Council seat requires a recount since it's too close to call. A winner in the race between Tanner Bryson and Patricia Seibolds is expected to be announced August 12th. The Camp Verde Town Council also canvassed the primary election results with the exception of the undecided race. The Prescott Valley Town Council canvassed the results of the primary election. Council also bid farewell to Councilwoman Kimberly Lopez, who was defeated by Jason Thornton by 64 votes. A recount won't occur in that race. The Chino Valley Town Council also canvassed the primary election result. Mayor Tom Armstrong, Councilman John Stankiewicz, and challengers Dwight Savage and Cole Swearingen ran unopposed. I'm Bill Monroe, and that's your KQ&A News Week in Review.
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21: Monday. I'm just going to say thank God it's Monday because I couldn't wait to get back to work, to be quite honest. The weekend, not the best weekend. It was a pretty good weekend, not the best weekend. I did go see The Odyssey with my daughter. It wasn't the woke net mess that I thought it was going to be. You know, it wasn't a bad movie. It was a pretty good movie. I saw it Friday night with her. The only thing that I really had a problem with was sitting through 40 friggin' minutes of commercials. So you got like 10 commercials for every product under the sun, from Coca-Cola to whatever the hell. And then you got another, you know, the movie trailers, which you normally expect. But honestly, 20 minutes of commercials. Just commercials to start the movie. And it's in IMAX. So we get there. The movie time is 6 o'clock, right? So 6 o'clock, we're there. Movie doesn't start till 6:40. And then it wraps up at like 9:15, about 3 hours long. It's just shy, 2:45, whatever the hell. Anyway, very good movie, though. The Elliot Page, that little woman who used to be a guy and considers herself a guy, the part was just minimal in the movie, not a big part at all, nothing, honestly. I think the next thing that this individual should play is Tiny Tim in a remake of A Christmas Carol. But anyway, not a big part of the movie. There were some very good things that I enjoyed about the movie. I will tell you, the movie is very long, and I needed to pee, like, you know, an hour into it, right? So I still had an hour and a half to go, but I didn't want to get up and miss any of the movie. So that's, you know, the movie was good enough to keep me very uncomfortably holding back, you know, going to the bathroom for an hour and a half. So we did that, and then ultimately, you know, a lot of the comparison I would make to this movie would be like Ridley Scott's Gladiator to some degree, but I didn't feel the emotional connection that I did with Gladiator. Gladiator was an ethereal movie. It was astounding movie. It was an outstanding movie. The end of the movie just left you just slack-jawed and all of that. This movie was very good. There were some very good performances. Matt Damon is proving himself to be one of the best actors of my generation, or at least one of the best actors of my generation. And, you know, so overall it was a pretty good movie. There are a bunch of movies in the trailers that I sat through that I'm really looking forward to. I'm really looking forward to the Rocky biopic of Sylvester Stallone, selling the movie Rocky and making himself into a superstar because he wrote the script and he insisted on playing Rocky. So I'm looking forward to seeing that. There were some other movies that I'm really looking forward to seeing in the fall. I will tell you, it's nice to go back to the movies. I like going to the movies. It's very nice. At home, I've got one of these little projection TVs. It's called an Oculus. It's the size of a thermos, right? And you set it over here, and it projects on the wall a 10-foot screen in high definition. I got a 10-foot screen in high definition on my wall, right? And that's really cool. A little overkill for an apartment that's probably 500 square feet. But, you know, here's the deal. That's just how I roll. If you can have it and it can be that big, why the hell not? Why would you want something smaller if you can have a 10-foot screen, even if you're only 6 foot from it? But you know, as much as it's nice to sit at home and watch a movie, it's not the same as going to a movie theater. And it was great to be in a theater that was full. It was absolutely full. The Democrat Party, Anthony Fauci, wrecked everything when they closed down everything. When they killed the movie industry. They very nearly killed the entire movie industry for 2 years. You could not go see a freaking movie. How stupid. What an enormous waste to not be able to go see a movie. It did, however, I guess now we have a lot more streaming options and all of this. But, you know, maybe we just shouldn't mess with going out to the movies. I know they got rid of the drive-in. There are a few drive-in theaters around the country. And it's just kind of an experience, you know. A drive-in movie theater is kind of fun. I haven't been to one for about 20 years. But going to a movie, I just enjoy doing. We did not get concessions. I did not spend money on popcorn and all that crap, which is where they make their money. But anyway, overall, I would say the movie, I'd give about an 8 out of 10. I thought it was good. I wouldn't probably see it again. You know, just because it's so long. It's like, there's a few movies that are just, I don't care to see them again. It's, Schindler's List. I'm cool. I saw it once. I really don't want to see Schindler's List again. And, there's some other movies that either were too stressful or just too long that I saw once. I'm glad I saw it. Don't think I'm going to see it again. If Odyssey comes out on streaming, which it inevitably will, I probably will not stream the movie unless I have, you know, maybe a date, not holding my breath, but maybe a date wants to watch the movie, then I will watch it with her. But again, that means the chances of me watching the movie again are very, very slim. So anyway, oh my goodness, what a weekend, what a weekend, my Lord. We had, I'm going to get to RFK Jr., this destroying Dana Bash. Dana Bash, she, journalism in America today is about remaining intentionally clueless and claiming that your lack of journalistic curiosity is somehow journalism, or accepting the talking points of a Democrat administration. That's what Dana Bash did for years with COVID, and she's come to believe the disinformation the government spewed, and then she made the mistake of trying to take on RFK Jr., who's a very learned man. He's not a doctor. All right, he's not a scientist. But I'm going to tell you, he's a whole lot more knowledgeable than the doctors and scientists like Dr. Fauci when it comes to things like the origin of COVID and the efficacy of the COVID vaccine. So I'm going to share some of that very shortly on the show. You've got Abdul Al-Sayed. It looks like he's really pulling out ahead of that the girl who was like Matt Foley from SNL. He's really way out ahead of her, like 20 points. Tomorrow is the primary, and Abdul Al-Sayed is most probably going to win it, and then he's going to get destroyed in the general, because the Republican candidate is already 3 points ahead. And there's no way after Abdul Al-Sayed becomes the candidate to do what they did to Graham Plattner. He will be the candidate. And as much as there are parts of Michigan that are radical Islamist and have been taken over, by and large, the state of Michigan hasn't gone that way. And I don't think it's going to be very good for Abdul Al-Sayed. I'm glad it's going to be, it appears to be Abdul Al-Sayed. I'm glad it's going to be him, because he'll be easier to defeat. A lot of people are beginning to realize the crazy of the Democrat Socialists of America. Now, we, of course, always need to be concerned about the Democrat Socialists of America, but you may recall a couple of years ago, 2024, the Democrat Party chose a candidate named Kamala Harris, who was a complete moron and was very far left, very much open borders, down with all of the nonsense of the Democrat Party, maybe not as left as the DSA, but certainly very far left. And she got her rear end kicked up between her shoulders by Donald Trump. She lost the battleground states, the popular vote, the Electoral College, both houses of Congress. So, the Democrat Party is allowing a bunch of vampires known as the Democrat Socialists of America to come in to their big tent. And now there are one-third of Democrats saying they're down with the DSA. And the DSA, by the way, is communism. It is communism. That's all there is to it. Finally, there are some people who are beginning to say, hey, maybe there's a problem with this. Not in the establishment Democrat Party, not the leadership of the Democrat Party. They're still pretty much down with it. I think, well, Bill Maher talked about there were, I think, eight Democrats who decided they were going to come out and sign a pledge against the insanity of the DSA. I want you to listen to Bill Maher. Hold on. Let me turn it on. Here it is.
0: Two Democratic congressmen released an open pledge they wanted their fellow Democratic members to sign.
21: Yeah.
0: It said, we are capitalist, not socialist. We want safety, not lawlessness.
21: Yes.
0: We are proud, not ashamed of America.
21: Yeah. So those are the, you know, they don't want the police defunded, and they love being American. They're patriotic.
0: These should not be hard words.
21: No.
0: For a congressional Democrat to sign on to. You know how many did? Eight.
21: Yeah.
0: Eight out of 212.
21: Yeah, yeah.
0: Guys, really, there's got to be an easier way to lose the swing state.
21: Yeah, yeah. To lose everything. To lose everything. So the Democrat Party going, as I've been saying, they've been doing a death spiral into hell for a number of years now. They are. They're intellectually and morally bankrupt, and now they have invited the most radical element to possibly exist in American political history to come in and essentially, at least, well, it appears now, lean in the direction of taking over the party, and they're getting very little resistance from actual members of the party. This is James
1: Carville.
21: That's James Carville. Here's James Carville talking about the DSA and their insanity, and saying that if, in fact, the Democrat Party decides to continue to bed down with the DSA, and Hassan Piker is one of the big supporters of the DSA, and some of the DSA candidates, including Abdul Al-Sayed, have been campaigning with that nutbag, that Maoist, that monstrous communist. Carville says he's going to be done. And here he is. Hold on. Carville says he's going to be done. See, I told you I had a rough weekend.
1: There is. And I'm not sure what to understand what Madonna is doing, but to talk about the larger Democratic Party post the election in Michigan going forward, I am not going to be in the same party with Hassan Piker. I can tell you that right now. If he becomes a force in a Democratic Party, I'm out of here.
21: Democrats are going to have to start all of you talking like this. If you don't want this nonsense to continue, if you're concerned about the direction of your party and getting your rear ends kicked worse than 2024, you might want to start saying you can't be a part of the party.
1: No intention will ever be in the same political party with that guy. Mm-hmm. Now, I think that a majority, overwhelming majority of Democrats agree with me.
21: Yeah.
1: But this idea that we're going to seize the means of production and this, just go look at the DSA platform. You don't have to look any further than that.
21: It's nuts.
1: And, you know, Jackie, it may be that the two-party system is just going to be under tremendous stress here in the coming months. I mean, you see it in with Tucker and Marjorie Taylor Greene and on the Republican side. You see it going on right now. And I can't sit here and tell you for certainly how this is going to turn out. But the one thing I can tell you for certain, Hassan Piker and James Carville are not going to be in the same political party.
21: Yeah.
1: One of us is going to leave.
21: You better save the party. I suggested and I said that they have to reform themselves or they have to disappear into the dustbin of history. Right now they're kind of leaning into the dustbin, as I have been saying for a number of years. But I could have never predicted this. And related to the movie that I saw on Friday, Odyssey, you could use the Trojan horse analogy for the DSA. I just put that together. My God, like two bookends on an opening monologue. Open with the Odyssey, closes with the Odyssey. Got much more coming up. The number is 800-922-6680. 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
8: You know, campaigning with the DSA, I know he's not a DSA candidate, but the DSA label, Hassan Piker, his friends there in the DSA are so bat crazy, right, that the Democrats, your party, which should have a very good year, is going to blow it. They're going to blow it because you guys have such nutty candidates. When you have Bill Maher saying that he's open to voting for J.D. Vance. I mean, he would even consider voting for Sarah Palin. When you have James Carville saying, we've got a big tent, but there's some shit that I just can't have in our big tent, right? When you have this internal schism in your party that's so divisive, and it is clearly on the side of the communists right now. The side of the...
21: Yes, it is. Knock it off, CNN panel.
8: The people in your party that have the energy, that are pushing...
5: Don't call names
21: if you're a freaking communist. You're a communist. This is David Urban, by the way, telling the truth on CNN and a CNN panel, of course, like a bunch of piranhas on a calf's leg, diving on his truth and trying to cover it up by filibustering. No, your freaking party has gone nuts. The Democrat Party is broken, intellectually and morally bankrupt, and now just off the rails. Off the rails, leaning into anti-Semitism and socialism, just like, I don't know, there was a party in Germany in the 1930s, did the same thing. You got, in the state of Wisconsin, running for governor, a diagnosed bipolar Asian chick with a history of self-harm, who's been institutionalized in a psychiatric ward and overdosed on lithium, and she wanted to get rid of Thanksgiving because, you know, colonialism and all that crap. All right, their colonism, whatever the hell. A guy who plays with the Dr. Fauci doll proclaims his love for trans kids and met his girlfriend at a gay bar. That's Tallarico in Texas. A guy who dresses up as a mechanic for fun, married his cousin, and knocked her up twice. That's Troy Jackson, the candidate for Senate in Michigan. Yeah, he married his cousin. His children are his second cousins. In San Francisco, Scott Wiener, appropriately named, a guy who frequents events where participants urinate on each other in a kiddie pool while wearing crotchless chaps, whose claim to fame lowering the age of consent for men to have sex with boys as young as 12, decriminalized knowingly infecting others with AIDS, and supports allowing convicted pedophiles to run for school board. Okay, that's San Francisco. That's real, okay? And then a Muslim guy who believes the U.S. deserved 9/11, is funded by the Muslim Brotherhood, and whose wife and mother-in-law have terrorist connections. That's Abdul al-Sayed. That's your Democrat Party. That's your Democrat Party. If you're down with all of the things that I just said, you're mentally ill. There's something very, very wrong with you. Or you are a communist, one or the other. You have no morals and you're a communist. But I would venture to say that 99% of those hearing the sound of my voice would not vote for any of these people. But that's where the Democrat Party has gone. And the Democrat Party is self-immolating. That's what they're doing right now. They poured the gasoline on, and now they're just letting it go. Just letting it go. Here is Adam Carolla talking about, and I love me some Adam Carolla, by the way, talking about the new Democrat Party.
25: Whenever these people, Zoran or anyone in the squad, anyone in that sort of Islamic youthy kind of new wave politician, it only goes one direction. Yeah. It's more and more, oh, we found a tweet from 6 years ago where you're praising Hitler and saying, I wish there were more Jews taken out. Like, it's, no, there's never a correction. It's by the way, it's them being insulted. What are you talking about? It's just like Fauci was when he'd get hauled in front of Jim Jordan. Oh, how dare you? This is insulting. Mm-hmm. Insulted my honor and my integrity. It's always, this is an insult, calling you anti-Semitic or anti-American. But every single piece of information we find out about you says that.
21: Yeah, 100%. Every single thing about some of these candidates is, you're a communist, but call them a communist, and the CNN panel will jump on you.
25: They hate this country, and they hate Jews.
21: Yeah.
25: But they can't say out loud, I hate Jews, mm-hmm. and I hate America.
21: No, they're just not, they're not anti-Semitic. They're just anti-Zionist. They're anti-Semitic.
25: It's just every action they engage in suggests that.
21: Yeah.
25: And every tweet they like.
21: If a duck quacks like a duck, it's a duck.
25: Everybody they associate with and everyone they hire and every church they go to, that's all this.
21: Yeah. You know what he just explained there? He just explained my premise when I, you know, ask questions that are fairly obvious. Do you know why I know that the COVID virus came from a lab in Wuhan, China? Because I'm not stupid. That way you don't have to run through all of the evidence, to trying to prove something to someone, even though it's been proven time and time again, and it's very obvious. It's because I'm not stupid. You know why I think that boys can't become girls? Because I'm not stupid. You know why I know girls can't become boys? Because I'm not stupid. You know why I know Russia didn't collude with Donald Trump? Because I'm not stupid. You get it. You get it? See, I'm not going to suffer fools anymore. I'm not going to defend my position anymore when it's obvious the evidence shows I'm right. I'm just done with this mental masturbation of talking with somebody about stupid things. You know, whether it be, oh, yeah, a boy can become a girl and compete in girl sports. Well, why aren't there any girls becoming boys and competing in boy sports? Why are there no trans players in the NBA? Oh, yeah, it's because women can't become men and men can't become women, and the only men who become women to compete in women's sports are failures in their own sports. You see? Yeah, that's exactly what it is. Here is Joe Manchin, of all people, talking about the crazy
9: Heather,
21: PSA.
9: Heather, could you ever support a self-described socialist candidate?
10: No. No way. God, no.
9: And even if they have some good ideas?
10: I support the good ideas, but how could you support some of the crazy stuff they're for?
21: Yeah, there you go. Yeah, common sense, guys. 2024 was about returning to common sense from nonsense. This election is about voting for sane versus insane. James Rosen, Washington, D.C. Chief Bureau Chief Newsmax, joins us next.
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26: Fox News, I'm Ted Linder. Iran continues to insist the Strait of Hormuz will not reopen until the U.S. meets its list of demands.
27: Iran's Supreme National Security Council issued a fresh statement over the weekend calling on the United States to permanently end the war in the region and compensate Iran for damages before the Strait would reopen.
26: That's Fox's Trey Yingst. As uncertainty persists, gas prices continue to rise, but relief could be coming.
28: Prices are about to fall because oil prices are way down, and so are the prices that retailers pay for their fuel. They're going to share those price cuts with us.
26: That's U.S. industry analyst Trilby Lumberg of the Lumberg Survey. And no winner in Saturday night's Powerball drawings, so Monday night's jackpot now up to at least $905 million. If you go for a one-time payout, you're looking at about $391 million. Good luck. 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
0: Thanks for making KQ&A your choice for your Sunday. Calling for a chance of showers overnight tonight. That's going to stick around into tomorrow. Expect an overnight low of 64 tonight in the Prescott Quad Cities with a high tomorrow of 89. Tuesday, high of 88. 71 the low tonight in Cottonwood with a high tomorrow of 101. 99 for the high on Tuesday. 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
21: Ms. Rosen joins us in the studio here. I've got you on. Let's just double check and make sure everything. Say hello to everybody, if you would, please.
18: Hello to everybody, if you would, please.
21: All right, very good. So this is the second time that we have done an in-studio interview on the show, and you have been the subject of that interview both times. Congratulations.
18: Right. Thank you very much.
21: In fact, I'm thinking you're only going to be the only in-studio guest we ever have.
18: I feel like a pioneer the way, perhaps, say, a crash test dummy would feel like a pioneer.
21: That's a very good analogy. I was thinking more of like the guy who climbed Everest for the first time. But no, actually, crash test dummy, I think, is a much better announcement. Anyway, James Rosen, chief Washington correspondent for Newsmax. A lot of things happening in the news. I saw today, as far as Iran is concerned, Donald Trump has once again decided to back off the onslaught that has been going on the last 15 days or so. What do you suppose is happening there? It sounds like, you know, one day they want to make a deal, the next day they don't want to make a deal. What is your take on this?
18: I think that observers of this conflict from every corner of the globe would be obliged to identify both parties to it as inconsistent in their messaging and perhaps in the framing of their original aims. President Trump began the conflict by saying that when we would be finished, the Iranian people should take over their government. Yeah. It'll be yours to take. Yeah. Now there's very little discussion of the Iranians being in a position to take back that government after we have finished. Of course, it's not clear when we have finished. This reminds me about what Tom Wolfe once said about Muhammad Ali. It's difficult to tell when he has actually retired. This conflict has been over. It'll be over soon. Our war aims have been all over the map, and I think that honestly, the future for this conflict is going to be longer than anyone envisioned.
21: That's what I'm afraid of, to be quite honest. I support the mission. I want to see the Iranian people to be free. Because most of my adult life, I've watched Iran as a terror proxy around the world, cause all these issues. And I was hoping, with the dancing in the street that occurred all over the world when the Ayatollah was killed on day one, that the Iranian people would be ready to pick up the ball and overthrow their government. But you're also dealing with two generations of people who have been absolutely dominated by that government, using fear, among other things.
18: And bullets.
21: And bullets to keep them in their place. So I'm not sure how we get them to do what needs to be done to overthrow the government. We do have some other support from other Arab states, which we haven't seen in a while. I'm hoping eventually that what will happen is that they'll expand the Abraham Accords, and the other Arab states will recognize that maybe we should create paradise on earth rather than wait for paradise after death with however many virgins, whatever. So, I don't know. We will see what happens. Other stuff going on in Michigan, a big primary. You've got Abdul Al-Sayed and the Chris Farley's character from Matt Foley from SNL running for for Senate there. And it looks like Abdul Al-Sayed is way out in front in this race.
18: I'm surprised that in teeing up this subject, you would see fit to ridicule the moderate, whom I presume you would want to see prevail over the socialists in Al-Sayed. Why?
21: Because you want to see it kicked in November.
18: I see. You want what you consider the weaker opponent for the Republican nominee, Mike Rogers. So this is an open Senate seat in Michigan due to the retirement of Democratic Senator Gary Peters, whom you may have seen at the Fauci hearing.
21: Yeah.
18: And it pits a kind of moderate centrist Democrat supported by AIPAC in the form of Representative Haley Stevens, a young woman who has pretty much her life been a political activist and an administrator of public programs, versus Dr. Abdul Al-Sayed, who is a trained physician and who spent his career in public health programs in Detroit, running their public health program, and who is backed by the Democratic Socialists of America.
21: Yeah.
18: And it's sort of like a kind of Mamdanian phenomenon in which you have an attractive candidate who is sort of built for the social media era. One way to look at these things is, you can talk about how much money has flown in from this donor or that set of donors, but I think that Al-Sayed has something like 100,000 followers on Instagram compared to about 1,000 for Haley Stevens.
21: Yeah.
18: And in today's day and age, that disparity in that particular arena of social media, particularly in primary settings, I think can't be neglected or that disparate without consequences at the balloting.
21: Well, he is behind Mike Rogers in several polls. Major new poll finds Republicans are on track to flip Michigan. Mike Rogers up by 3, 46-43 over. This is an epic MRA poll. I am going to stick with what my original prediction, that the socialists can win in Democrat enclaves, but I don't think they'll win nationally. We saw Kamala Harris trying to take the Democrat Party left in 2024, and she was soundly rejected.
18: Honestly, I would say to you that part of Kamala Harris's problem in 2024...
21: She's an idiot?
18: ...is that she stood for nothing in no particular policy direction. Where she tried to take the United States woke and left was in the 20- 2020 primaries. That's where you saw her endorse Medicare for All and the defunding of the cops and her opposition to fracking. It was her efforts to undo all of that in 2024 while still assuring us that her values had not changed.
21: Nobody believed her.
18: Well, in other words, if you tell me I've switched from one side of an issue to the other on three big issues, but my values remain the same, in essence, what you're training the elector to understand about you is that your values are wholly divorced from the way that you govern.
21: And
18: which means either that you stand for nothing or that I can't tell exactly what you stand for, and that makes you exceptionally dangerous to me as a voter.
21: Well, absolutely. And you've got the Democrat socialists who, one of the hallmarks of some of these socialist candidates is the erasure of their social media in the past, espousing getting rid of the police, espousing getting rid of the Senate, espousing taking over major corporations like communists do.
18: Praise for 9/11. That's another typically erased sentiment.
21: Yes. Just a couple of little things there. And I believe, and I still believe, and I know this because I just know these things. The 2024 election was not necessarily about Kamala Harris. It was that they associated her with all of that nonsense, and they wanted no more of it. I know I'm going to be right on this, James. I've got good instincts when it comes, political instincts when it comes to things like this. And right now you've got several of these DSA candidates who are trying to distance themselves from some of the parts of the platform, like getting rid of the Senate, but I believe, and everybody knows, they're still down with it. And that's why I don't think that they're going to win.
18: Well, they're down with the support. Kurt Vonnegut, the late great novelist, author of such classics as Cat's Cradle and Breakfast of Champions, Slaughterhouse-Five, he famously said that Americans make their choice for president based on which of the two competing TV shows they see arrayed before them they think that they can possibly stand to watch for the next 4 years. And under that rubric, who was going to choose the Hillary show over the Trump show? Who was going to choose Kamala's show over Trump's show? Maybe he's right. And I don't think that President Trump, who, of course, was very much a showman prior to becoming president of the United States in a variety of formats and media, I don't think that he would quarrel with that analytical assessment.
21: Still my favorite show, actually. I'll just be honest. It's my favorite show. More with James Rosen, chief Washington correspondent for Newsmax on the Rob Carson Show. Back in a second.
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21: A lot of his journal entry started with how many people died today, how many people were diagnosed. Julia Roberts fawned all over me. And, you know, that may be a harsh comparison, but I think it's apropos. I think it's absolutely apropos.
18: I would say that the most damning evidence arrayed against Dr. Fauci to date is to be found outside of the confines of his diary, as unattractive or unappealing as some of the entries were to behold. Rather, the evidence that Chairman Paul, Senator Rand Paul, Republican of Kentucky, and the chair of the Senate Homeland Security Committee, who presided over the session in which Dr. Fauci pleaded the fifth 111 times, he presented evidence in his opening statement that I thought was formidable in painting a picture of Dr. Fauci as someone who funded this gain-of-function research in China, experiments that are designed to produce greater lethality in coronaviruses specifically. And once the COVID virus emerged, took efforts to conceal or suppress or downplay that role, and also to mislead the American people into believing that the origin, and notice my use of the singular, the origin of COVID was zoonotic in nature rather than having derived from a laboratory leak, as the CIA has and others have subsequently found. And that evidence was compelling, it seemed to me, and therefore it was of a special disappointing to especially disappointing to see Dr. Fauci decline to address it substantively, but for understandable reasons. One doesn't
21: have... What are the understandable reasons? Do you think he was going to perjure himself? He's technically not supposed to be able to plead the fifth when he has gotten pardon.
18: It doesn't require great sympathy for Dr. Fauci in order to recognize that hearing as a potential perjury trap for any kind of witness. John Mitchell testified in the Senate Watergate hearings, some of the overt acts on which he was later indicted included that testimony. This happens. Nonetheless,
21: had he been pardoned?
18: One doesn't it shouldn't require that we have on our hands a character as seemingly conflicted as Dr. Fauci was in making public statements about what was really the origin of this thing, in order for us to take with good faith some of the actions of closing down schools and other public places, because after all, we hadn't seen a pandemic like this in over 100 years, it was uncharted territory from most public health officials. So I don't regard Dr. Fauci's greatest sin potentially as the shutdowns, because there were some good reasons to think that maybe that was an appropriate course of action.
21: Yeah, everywhere that it wasn't imposed, they were perfectly fine. I'm gonna have to part with you on this because I got two kids who were destroyed by it. We have to let you go because you gotta get out of here. I want you to know that you were so well spoken that the giant headphones on your head, you barely even noticed them.
18: I feel like if I had a big black nose on, I could eat out of a dog dish and call myself Snoopy.
21: I brought in these headphones that I bought years ago from home that I haven't used forever. I bought them originally for audio podcasting because the closure on them is very good.
18: I bought them originally to listen to Hall & Oates in the year 1976.
21: They are the most obnoxious looking headphones you can imagine.
18: Thank you, Rob. It's always a pleasure to be with you,
21: It's a way of mocking people. I feel like
18: Dukakis with these things.
21: You really do. You look like you should be peeking out of a tank. All right, so tell me what you're working on, by the way.
18: I'm going to be on Newsmax and Newsmax 2 in the 1 o'clock hour each, hunting some excerpts from the exclusive interview that I conducted this past week with the chairman of the U.S. Nuclear Regulatory Commission. Right. Wow. This is the person who's in charge of advancing President Trump's agenda to get us back into nuclear energy in a big way.
21: All right. We'll watch for it. Thanks for coming in. Appreciate it.
18: Thank you, Rob.
21: Thanks for wearing those absurdly large headphones.
18: Woof.
21: They are. It's funny, these things. 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
7: Welcome to the Prescott Palette, where we're going behind Prescott's culinary, visual, and performing arts scene and everything else in between. 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Like a pulse on the finger of theater?
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8: I'm doing great.
7: How do you have time to sit down and talk?
8: Well, you know, it's all part of one giant strategy to do as much theater as possible and to get as many people to come out and see it. So I don't have time, but you were gracious enough to offer me an opportunity to bloviate. So I'm going to tell people about theater coming up.
7: All right. And there's a lot going on. So we just had Jason Corder with the Prescott Conservatory of Performing Arts on, who just filmed a pilot here in town. And we were talking about all the new works that we're seeing now and the change since 2020 and the kind of the resurgence of support and appreciation for theater and public art. And you're a big part of that because you've been in town now. How long have you been in town?
8: Since 21.
7: Since 21. And since you've gotten on, what have you seen? What is your big take on or your overview of theater in Prescott, especially when it comes to community theater and things like that?
8: Yeah. My take is that there is an incredible amount of theater happening per capita in Prescott. There's an unusual amount of talent in a town of this size and a really large patron base of people who, you know, sort of come to all the shows.

0: in some towns, I think a lot of productions, it's you can only get people through the doors if they know people in the if it's not a theater town. It's right, like right. they have to know a cast member
1: oh,
0: to want to come to shows.
1: My neighbor's in it, or the postman's
0: or
1: in
0: my
1: it, right?
0: kid.
1: Yeah, yeah, know, my
0: like,
1: kid's in it. Yeah, yeah.
0: Certainly, we have some productions in town where there's like 50 kids and you get a built-in audience. But now we're seeing shows where people show up. They have no direct connection to anyone in the cast. They just want to see you know what's the newest thing happening in town. They're supporting new works. And maybe to some extent even developing some critical taste of you know what they like, what they don't like, what they think is good, not good.
1: Well, you know, it's funny because I think that's one of the things, you know, in some of the stuff I've seen recently where I see people that are in the seats, so to speak, they're not people I saw in the seats 5 years ago. Mm-hmm. You know, and I think it's because specifically what's going on, what I see is a lot of stuff that is not mainstream theater. It's not, you know, it's not Annie. It's you know, right. I always go to Annie because I just hate that show. I hate it. Oklahoma, Don, no, I don't want to. But you know what we're seeing are things that are really thought provoking, and culturally significant pieces, and everything from you know Jonathan Best doing his production last year, Threads, which you're doing again. The last 5 years we're going to talk about a little bit, and then also the contest that the Elks had, which is the one I want to talk about first, because you were the winner of this, were you not?
0: Yes.
1: Okay. So explain to me what happened, how this came about, what the concept was, and how many people, just walk me through it.
0: Yeah. Before I say that, you reminded me of something I have to say on the air, which is, I think we have, there's a patron community and a demographic in Prescott. You know, the average age in Prescott is getting younger every year, but it's still 59.5, something like that. And I got to say, the number of elderly patrons, you know, 60 plus, who come to our shows, the kind of people who I think often in the past, there's sort of a caricature of these theater goers that like they only want to see Annie,
1: exactly.
0: and Oklahoma, and all of the
1: because
0: big
1: it's always fed them.
0: They fill up the yeah. new shows. Nosferatu, which we're about to talk about, I was shocked by the level of excitement. I literally get stopped by people 70 plus on a weekly basis asking me for updates on Nosferatu, people I've never met before. A show that's like very experimental, very kind of edgy, and a new work, and a new musical, which like what could be cringier than a brand new musical?
1: Well, it kind of, yeah, that would be a little, yeah, that would make me nervous.
0: But they want to come see it. They're really excited about it.
1: Well, that's awesome.
0: Yeah.
1: So tell me about the Elks.
0: Yeah. So the Elks inaugural playwriting competition, they accepted, I don't know how many, maybe 25 plus original scripts. And they went through an internal round with a bunch of, I think it was like a blind adjudication process where a bunch of people read through.
1: This is script only. This is not, they're not seeing a scene. This is only
0: Correct.
1: Reading the scripts.
0: Correct. Okay. And then they selected five finalists. Each finalist was given a 10-minute hard stop, 10-minute excerpt at a single event. It was two nights, so it was, you know, two nights of the same, but each of us got a 10-minute excerpt. So we went from your script is a finalist to now you got to figure out how to give us a good 10-minute taste of what the show is going to be like, and then it was purely based on audience score from there which show would win the competition.
1: And these are all new works. They've never been seen before. They've never been produced before.
0: Never been produced. Had to be written by locals, and the excerpts had to be the whole team had to be like I think 80% or 90% local.
1: Okay. So how did that go?
0: The excerpts?
1: Well, you won, didn't you?
0: We won. Yeah, yeah. It was really fun. I mean, one of the things that I think is important to point out because it's part of the whole culture of theater here is how collaborative it was, because we were all competing with each other,
1: right?
0: And we put a lot of thought into how do we make this as fair for everyone as possible. So one of the things was there's five shows, and if you came to both nights you would have noticed they weren't in the same order, and that was because we were trying to figure out we all kind of speculated on who has the advantage in the lineup of like going first or last or in the middle, and
1: right.
0: tried to mix it up so that everyone was sort of put on opposite sides both nights just to give them the best chance.
1: Gotcha.
0: And then the scoring system was something we all kind of collaborated with Liz on to get to what we thought
1: Liz
0: would be
1: Rogers
0: the most,
1: with the Elks.
0: Liz Rogers, the most fair treatment of how to score it so that we weren't, you know, overweighting one thing that would benefit one show over another. And yeah, in the end, I think it was probably pretty tight between a few of them, but Nosferatu, a shadow musical. The second night especially, I mean, people started laughing in the first 30 seconds. It didn't stop until the end.
1: Right.
0: It's, you know, it's just fun and silly.
1: So something like that, how do you do a set change? How do you do tech changes between five different productions?
0: They gave us, I think it was 5 minutes on either end. So really? It was like you get 10 minutes, and then there's 5 minutes for your show to strike, 5 minutes for the next show to go on stage. And it was that for each of us. But we ended up, I think the average that each of us used was like under 2 minutes on either side.
1: Really?
0: So the night ended up being quite a bit shorter because that padding between the shows.
1: So it's called adrenaline.
0: We didn't need those 10 minutes between each of the exits.
1: So tell us about your production here that you wrote, Nosferatu.
0: So Nosferatu started with a conversation at the Raven with Clay Smith, my co-writer, a few months ago. And he said, I'd like to take the concept from Rocky Horror Picture Show, which if you're not familiar, the concept of a shadow cast comes from taking Rocky Horror Picture Show and playing that on a screen while actors play as the characters in front of it. Because there's this like really, you know, sort of cult meta approach to Rocky that works really well in that format. So that's kind of the basic idea. But then it was, what if we did that with a silent film, with the knowledge that because silent films don't have dialogue, we could take the full narrative structure of a silent film and add our own dialogue and our own music. And even though what's happening on screen is basically the same as the original, it's a completely different story because we're making different decisions about our character arcs and what they're saying and what they want and how they interact with each other.
1: So talk about the silent film that you're referencing for those who may not be aware.
0: So this is the 1922 silent film Nosferatu, which if you're not familiar, Nosferatu is a direct ripoff of Bram Stoker's Dracula. Direct. So much so that a German court actually found them in breach of copyright in the 20s and ordered every copy of the film burned. And they were, except for one that somehow made it through, and it's the one that we now have today.
1: Really?
0: The one that survived.
1: Oh, wow.
0: Whether or not that's the original cut, I don't know if we really know that. Right. We found a copy of the original shot list, and it doesn't really match the film, so it's possible there was another version of the film. I don't know.
1: So sure. This film is playing in the background.
0: Yep.
1: On the screen behind you, yep. And then your actors are in the forefront.
0: Yes.
1: And what is the storyline that you're following?
0: So it's the same narrative arc, right? Because it's not quite shot for shot, but it's close. Because it's a musical, there's certainly some editing we need to do for timing and pacing and getting things right, how the music syncs to the characters and all of that. We're still following Hutter, who is Hutter and his young wife in Visborg. He works for a real estate office, and he's sent to go sell a house to Count Orlok in Transylvania. So we see him on his journey, and we see his interactions with Count Orlok and all of this. What's really different about our story is the protagonists and antagonists in this tale are very different from the original film. There's a lot of love interest that doesn't exist in the film that's really critical to our plot. There's actually a pretty important love triangle that happens throughout the narrative arc of our show. I'm not going to tell you any more than
1: that. Don't tell me any more of that.
0: I'm going to give it away.
1: So this takes place, when is it? This is at the Elks.
0: This is at the Elks.
1: And this is
0: September 10th through the 13th.
1: September 10th through the 13th.
0: So that's three evenings and one matinee. Matinee on Sunday.
1: And you get your tickets at the Elks Theater.
0: Yeah, Elks Box Office or their website.
1: .org. Elk, pull it up. It's weird.
0: Google the Elks Theater.
1: Elks Theater.
0: You'll find it.
1: Yeah. How much are tickets, just out of curiosity?
0: I want to say the base ticket is $35, and we have senior discount code and some other things.
1: Okay. So not only are you doing it, so you wrote this thing.
0: Yes.
1: You and Clay
0: and I.
1: You and Clay wrote.
0: Yes.
1: Did the music.
0: Mm-hmm.
1: Everything.
0: Yeah.
1: And how long? All right. So again, as I mentioned with Jason, who was on earlier on another show last week, talking about the time from concept to production, when was your concept time to production?
0: Ooh.
1: What was that period? Because it doesn't sound like it was very long.
0: Yeah, not long. From concept to the playwriting competition was, I think, 5 weeks.
1: So how do you...
0: We wrote most of it in that time.
1: How do you produce that much work in 5 weeks and have a job and do all these other productions, all these other things you're involved in, and you're married?
0: This is an interesting one because we took a very intentional and specific approach to how we're writing this one, which is we're writing extremely fast and extremely instinctual on purpose. So it is possible to write something like this and have it take, you know, years of development or thousands of hours. In this case, we started on a Saturday, so we blocked out a number of Saturdays.
1: Okay.
0: When I say blocked out, I mean like 3-hour blocks. So it's not like the whole day.
1: Right,
0: but we had these 3-hour blocks, and this was our writing window. So that first Saturday, we met, and we were deciding which film to choose. So we didn't start with Nosferatu. We actually started with Metropolis, which is another silent film.
1: Oh, yeah, yeah. That was shown at the film festival last year.
0: Yeah.
1: Yeah.
0: And we talked about it, and I said, you know, one of us mentioned Nosferatu, and I said, I just happen to have watched that in the last few months, so I'm really familiar with it. And I think there's probably a fun way we could disrupt that narrative and do something a little different with it.
1: Right.
0: And basically, as quickly as that, we made the decision to switch to Nosferatu. We spent the next hour and a half going through the film and kind of looking for moments of what are the moments that we can sort of turn on their head contextually and make them mean something else. So we sketched out the new narrative and came up with 5 song concepts in that first Saturday. The next Saturday, I think I wrote 3 or 4 songs. Clay would start with the draft of the lyrics. I would, which usually we'd start with the concept for the song.
1: Right.
0: Then he'd sit down and write a draft of the lyrics, usually taking about 10 minutes. Then I would take the draft of the lyrics and I'd sit down for 10 to 15 minutes and I'd come up with a version of the song. And I'd just adjust the lyrics to fit the meter that I needed and, you know, whatever else.
1: I tell you this all the time. I'm always just amazed and mad and jealous and whatever about people that can do that type of stuff, you know. And just, I think this is amazing. And the stuff that you have been involved in has always been quality, whether it's directing or acting. And so I'm really super excited about this. And so this takes place in September at the Elks. But you've got a lot more. Are you also doing the 24-hour plays?
0: Yes. I am writing for the 24-hour plays, which are this weekend.
1: Oh, it's this weekend?
0: This weekend.
1: Okay. This will have aired
0: the 7th
1: after.
0: And 8th.
1: this will be aired by then.
0: Okay. Yeah.
1: So, but that, there, how many? There's 6?
0: 5 or 6. Yeah, I think it is
1: 5
0: or 6. I think you're right.
1: I think it's another great concept I love.
0: Yeah,
1: so the
0: totally.
1: Idea with the 24-hour play, explain it real quick in a nutshell.
0: Yep. So everyone shows up the evening before, cattle call auditions. Writers and directors are paired. They make casting choices together. Then the writer goes away and writes all night, meets the director in the morning to deliver the script, talk through a few notes, ostensibly goes to sleep for 10 hours, and then the director and cast take over. They stage the production, tech, learning the lines, doing all of the, you know, blocking, massaging, all that. And then at the end of the night, it's open to the public to come watch the, I think it's 10 or 12 minutes.
1: Right.
0: Shows.
1: So you're writing on whatever you want. It's not like, here's your topic to write on.
0: No, you write whatever you want.
1: Whatever you want.
0: Yeah.
1: Okay.
0: I mean, and you kind of write for your cast.
1: You walk away
0: with a cast, and then you write for whoever you have.
1: It's one of the favorite. I love that. It's one of the things I used to love that when Prescott Fine Arts and PCA did that. I loved the 24-hour plays. You're also involved in, I saw you as a producer for Silas Hall's work, mm-hmm. Just a Bit of Sugar.
0: Mm-hmm.
1: And are you also producing The Last 5 Years, which is coming up?
0: I am producing The Last 5 Years and Nosferatu.
1: So I would think that's got to be a very, very rewarding position to be in, to be able to produce a production, to look at something you like and you have passion for, that even though you didn't write it and you're not involved in it, you're not on the stage, you're not directing it, to support that through financially to get it on the stage.
0: Yeah.
1: You know, I want to talk a little bit real quickly about A Little Bit of Sugar, Just a Bit of Sugar, which just took place at the new works at the Hazeltine. Because I was super impressed with the whole thing.
0: Mm.
1: I was impressed with the set. I thought the set was incredible.
0: Yeah, it was a phenomenal set.
1: I thought the tech, the lighting, the acting was simply
0: great cast.
1: Incredible.
0: Yeah.
1: I mean, you couldn't. I remember I said to Silas at one point, I said, you did not use a bit of makeup or anything to change that person's appearance, or they were just genuine, honest. It was very raw, but I thought it was super good. And I'm super excited about what we're seeing on the stage now, not just at the Cosmos and the Hazeltine, but all over town. There's a lot of stuff going on. One of the works you're involved in now, this one is one that Michelle Grubert, she's directing it, correct?
0: Michelle is directing, yep.
1: The Last 5 Years. I love the idea. I love the storyline. I don't know if people are familiar with it.
0: Have you seen it?
1: I have seen it.
0: It's great.
1: But I'm sure she's going to put a slightly different twist on it. But this takes place at the Cosmos, August 20th through the 28th.
0: Through the
1: 30th.
0: 29th.
1: 30th. Oh, the 30th. Sorry, 30th. Oh, that's right, because the matinees. Matinees are getting really well attended, by the way.
0: They are. Yeah.
1: They're really well attended. This takes place at the Cosmos. So tell us a little bit about The Last 5 Years, your involvement in the storyline.
0: So I guess the first thing to say is that this was a show that was supposed to happen at PCA in early in 2024. So this was cast in December of 2023 and started rehearsing in December of 2023. And after, I think, 4 weeks of rehearsing, PCA ran out of budget and was, you know, in the long agonizing process of folding. So they cut the show. And everyone involved in the original production is back for this production.
1: Nice.
0: Same cast, those two casts. Myself, Chris Tenney, Miko, and Lisa Washburn. Sorry, Lisa. same people that have been, you know, we were all rehearsing way back in 2023 and took a 2.5 year hiatus, but we're all back, and Chris Tenney's music directing. The music's going to be phenomenal. Really excited about that. From a story perspective, if you don't know anything about the show, it's a two-hander. There are really just two characters with speaking lines and songs, and it's a very music-forward show. So the story is told primarily through the musical numbers. And it's told through Kathy's eyes, reverse chronologically. So we start at the end for Kathy, mm-hmm. and we work our way back to her beginning. But right after her first scene, she has the first scene, which I'm still hurting. And then Jamie's first scene is at the very beginning, right after their first date. And we get this back and forth throughout the show where we have two timelines moving in opposite directions, and then they meet in the middle at their engagement and wedding. And that's at that point, you know, where things start to sort of fall apart from Jamie's perspective, and then we get to start to see the early days for Kathy. So it might sound a little confusing. Once you see it in context, it's really well thought out, so it's not hard to follow. And we're doing everything we can. It's always the job of a, you know, director, tech, producer, all the people to make sure that when things get timey-wimey, we give you anchor points with costumes and lights.
1: Timey-wimey?
0: And everything else.
1: I like that.
0: Doctor Who.
1: Yeah.
0: It gives you something that makes it simple to follow. And it's a really beautiful story. Ultimately, it's about the exciting beginning through the tragic ending of a relationship.
1: And it's a musical.
0: And the music is... Jason Robert Brown is an incredible composer. Parade was probably his most well-known Broadway hit. He also did 13, the musical... this last 5 years has had more success off Broadway than anything else. It's sort of been a beloved cult smash since I think 2003, somewhere around there. Mm-hmm. I remember the next 10 minutes is that middle number at their wedding, and I remember hearing it for the first time when I was a music student at ASU, and there was a senior recital, and two of the seniors were doing this duet that I'd never heard before, and it was because it was brand new at the time. And it was just like everyone in the room just fell in love with it, and it's been a, you know, beloved hit ever since.
1: So this is the Cosmos at 222 North Marina, I think it is, August 20th through the 30th, and it's in the. Are you doing the round, or how are you doing the?
0: It is in the round.
1: It is in the round,
0: which is unique. I've never seen it done in the round before.
1: Yeah, I was going to say that would be interesting.
0: It presents unique difficulties and also some really immense opportunity. I mean, obviously there's going to be so many moments where we get to play really up close to the audience.
1: What I really enjoy about the Cosmos, I think, is a surprise to people. One is the intimacy of it, but also you never see the same space twice. Whereas Hazeltine, traditional stage, house stage.
0: Pillars.
1: Pillars. Thank you. Pillars, chairs, pillars. But when you look at the Cosmos, it can be different every time you walk in. Every production you see could be different.
0: Yeah.
1: You know, and I know I talked to who was on a couple weeks ago was a jazz group that was there. But anyways, you know, so it lends itself to so many different productions. Now you're also involved in. Are you involved in on the timing?
0: I'm not. Other than being on the board at Fourth Wall.
1: That's
0: I'm not involved in the production.
1: So you are on the board at Fourth Wall Productions, which has been around for almost 2 years.
0: Yeah.
1: We come on.
0: Yeah, I think so.
1: Yeah, that's like that. So you want to talk a little bit about on the timing?
0: Yeah.
1: You got a moment?
0: Exciting one. Hendo is directing. And
1: his last production was?
0: The Play That Goes Wrong.
1: If
0: you came and saw that, you know, very, very physical, timing-based comedy. All in the Timing, as the name suggests, is a continuation of that same theme. Very snappy, very timing-driven. A good cast and a lot of people. It's sort of a series of comedic vignettes that
1: okay,
0: are
1: I'm not
0: sort
1: familiar
0: of connected.
1: With this one. I'm not really familiar with this one.
0: Very, very difficult from a performer standpoint because it's that there's so much timing dialogue and bringing the humor out of that and, you know, being able to keep that pace and sometimes talking over each other and all of that. It's going to be a bear to direct, but Hendo is, that's kind of his bag. So
1: and when is that? That's starting.
0: I don't know the dates on that. It's coming right up.
1: It's like the end of this month, end
0: I
1: of August.
0: I think so.
1: Or
0: yeah. Yeah, yeah.
1: I don't know. That you go to the-hazeltine.com, the-hazeltine.com for tickets and information. So what else you got going on?
0: So once all of the chaos of multiple overlapping shows is over.
1: Because you said you're doing 3 in 3 weeks,
0: yes,
1: basically.
0: So last 5 years closes. The next weekend, Threads goes up in the same space at the Cosmos. Okay. I'll be in that as Hierophant. And then the next weekend, we open at the Elks for Nosferatu.
1: Since you mentioned it, let's talk about Threads.
0: Yeah.
1: Because that showed at
0: Cosmos.
1: Cosmos.
0: In 2024.
1: 2024. So tell us about that story, where it came from. It's another new work.
0: Another new work. This is actually the second staging. So Clay Smith, my co-writer in Nosferatu, also wrote Threads. So this may also be the first time in Prescott history that one original playwriter has two shows going up in back-to-back weekends in major theaters. But that's what's happening. So Clay wrote it a few years ago. They workshopped it. I think maybe they did a workshop at Pure Imagination at some point back a few years ago.
1: Yeah.
0: And then they put it up in 2024 at the Cosmos. It was well received. They're getting a restaging. Jacob DiArmond and Kaylee Kennedy are directing that. And it should be really exciting. I know it's going to be very different this time from the last one, which is kind of a different vision for how to stage it.
1: Right.
0: So it's right. I'm excited about it.
1: Now, before I cut you off, you said you had something else going on.
0: The rest of the year is prepping for the Nutcracker. And every time I say that, people ask if I do ballet. Of course I don't do ballet.
1: Why not? I can see that.
0: Okay, here. The best compliment I get about my dancing, and I get this after almost every show because I keep getting put in roles where I have to jump around the stage all the time, is people say, wow, I can't believe you can move like that. To which I always say, I know what you mean by that. It's because I'm big.
1: You're so graceful, though. You pull it off great. I think it's great.
0: So I do not do ballet. However, Yavapai Ballet Theater, which is relatively new to town, they are doing a full-scale production of The Nutcracker at Ruth Street in December this year with the Arizona Philharmonic.
1: Wow.
0: And they have decided to cast a number of roles for community theater actors. So some of the lower dance roles, higher storytelling roles, like Drosselmeyer, which is what I will be playing, are cast from some of our familiar community theater faces.
1: Oh, nice.
0: And I think there's a good dozen of us I guess I shouldn't say non-dancers, but certainly non-ballet dancers in dramatic roles. So that's kind of the rest of the season is dedicated to Nutcracker.
1: And when's their event at the Federal? What is that one? I feel like we're having a theater round.
0: They have two reverence galas between now and the Nutcracker. The first of which I believe is August 23rd,
1: right,
0: at the Elks, which I hear the food is going to be outstanding.
1: Yeah, thanks.
0: For,
1: I appreciate that.
0: Yeah.
1: So, what do you do in your spare time?
0: What do you mean?
1: Exactly. So, how many productions? All right. So, I was talking with Silas last week. He's been in town 3 years. He's been involved in 30 productions, which comes up like 10 a year.
0: Yeah.
1: Basically, how many productions will you do this year? Will you be involved in one way, shape, or form?
0: One way, I mean, I would say at least a dozen.
1: Yeah.
0: One I should mention because I am producing it, and this one more actively producing, Little Bright Eyes, which is one of the runner-ups of the Elks Playwriting Competition.
1: I know someone just auditioned for that last night.
0: It's going to be a killer cast. Val Jeffries wrote it, and it's based on, it's a fictionalization of the true story of the discovery of Pluto, which is relevant to Arizona because Lowell Observatory is where Pluto was discovered. And sort of the drama behind that, really heartwarming, fun, family-friendly story. That's going up at the Hazeltine. We have some really spectacular ideas in mind for the set. So I'm producing that. I'm throwing extra budget at it. Please come see Little Bright Eyes. It's going to be amazing.
1: Okay. In the meantime, we have the last 5 years coming up, directed by Michelle Grubert, August 20th to the 30th at the Hazeltine Theater. Get your tickets and information at the-hazeltine.com. You've got Nosferatu at the Elks Theater in September. You've got the 24-hour play, depending on when this airs. We've got Threads coming up at the Cosmos. Bunch of stuff going on. My guest has been Roger Tipping with Fourth Wall Productions and a lot of other stuff. Thanks for joining me. Be sure to check out my column every Thursday in the Across the Street section of the Daily Courier to see who I'm talking with next. And we'll see you next time on the Prescott Palette.
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7: Hey everybody, happy weekend. I am so thrilled to be with you once again. And once again, as always, I have a fantastic show to share with you today. One of my very dear, good, best, wonderful, fabulous, talented friends. His name is Slim Gamble. He is an accomplished musician in so many ways. He's so much fun to talk to, and we're going to have him on the show today. So I am so excited to share with you my bestie, or one of my besties. We'll see what he says. I might not be his bestie. We'll find out together. But when we come back after a short break, we're going to talk to Slim Gamble. We're going to listen to some of his music. 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
6: 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Now here's Candace Devine.
7: So thank you for tuning in to the soundtrack of Yavapai County. I am your host, Candace Devine, and today my guest is not only a dear friend, but an incredible musician. As I always bring you incredible musicians, we have Slim Gamble on the show. Hi, Slim.
10: Hi, bestie.
7: thanks for validating my claim. I appreciate it.
10: You have like a lot of besties, though. I have like way less besties than you.
7: You know what? No, actually, you're one of the handful that are in the bestie clan. I have a lot of acquaintances. I have a lot of people that I genuinely enjoy, who I would say I'm friends with or friendly with, but I only have a small collection of besties, and you're one of them. So.
10: I'm honored.
7: See, who needs Grammys and other things that you collect? You have me as a bestie. You didn't know.
10: Love it.
7: Let's talk about really quickly. You're calling in today. Where are you calling in from? Where do you reside? Don't give your address, but, you know, the general.
10: I'm in my house in beautiful Mount Juliet, Tennessee, just outside of Nashville, out in the suburbs.
7: I love it. And you do have a beautiful home and a beautiful family. How long have you been in Nashville, and where are you originally from?
10: So I got to Nashville in 2007. So I'm 19 years and change at this point, believe it or not.
7: Gosh, it's gone so fast.
10: Yeah, it's crazy. It's the longest I've ever lived anywhere, actually.
7: Yeah, and how did you get there, by way of where?
10: I was in L.A. for almost 12 years. And before that, most of my growing up was in Colorado Springs, Colorado. We bounced around quite a bit when I was a kid. We started in Omaha and Omaha, Nebraska. And we were like kind of all over Oklahoma, and we were in Houston for a minute. We were in Albuquerque, New Mexico.
7: Wow.
10: And ended up in Colorado Springs. So I was there from 8 to 18, moved to L.A., and now here I am in Nashville, 19 years later.
7: You know what's funny is I don't actually think I ever knew the depth of the moving in your early childhood years. So that was something I just learned, which is crazy. No wonder you're so good at traveling.
10: it was a lot. I think I'm finally over the travel bug. But yeah, maybe that's where it came from, is the lack of being stationary for the first, 8 years of my life.
7: Yeah, and now you're happy to have some roots. When did you first pick up a guitar? When did music come into your life originally?
10: It was... Well, those are probably two different questions, I guess. The earliest music I remember getting into was my parents' record collection. So I kind of got into classic rock and roll, classic soul records, stuff like that. But it didn't really affect me picking up a guitar. I picked up a guitar because there was a guitar class at school, and my grandma had a guitar. So
7: wow!
10: Oh, that sounds cool. I'll do that. I was nine.
7: I need to have my friends on this show more often. I'm learning things like every second you're speaking. This is incredible. And yes, totally fair. It was two questions boiled into one for sure. But so when you picked up that guitar because your grandma had one and the school had a class, did you find it intuitive initially? Like, were you drawn to it, or was it something that was kind of like, well, I got nothing to do, so here we go?
10: I took to it pretty quickly. I distinct, you know how like, your childhood memories are really vague and blurry, and then there's the ones that like,
7: sure,
10: like that's clear as day.
7: Yeah.
10: Like there's this memory of me, like after I think my second guitar class, of like we went and picked my sister up somewhere. I was literally sitting in the back seat of our Bronco, like with my guitar strumming my E minor chord. So I was really into
7: it. You were into it.
10: It came. I wouldn't say after the basics, none of it really came what I'd call naturally, but the early stuff, just putting my fingers in the right place, like. It definitely, I definitely fell right into it, and I was into it, and I wanted to practice it and all that. But it was probably when I was 12 or 13 when I got really bit by the bug, and that was, it was the age of hair metal, and so between, it was like a combination of, it was the hair metal era, and everything had a guitar solo, and that's what me and my sister were listening to. But then on top of that, like I said, my parents' music, like it was 1989 was the 25th anniversary of Woodstock. And so MTV showed the Woodstock movie.
7: Right.
10: And so I remember like being in my bedroom practicing, and my dad was like, hey, come out and see this. And so I remember I saw Richie Havens, I saw Alvin Lee from 10 Years After, and of course Hendrix.
11: Yeah.
10: Like, those are the things that kind of like, I was like, holy crap, like guitar is amazing.
11: And at that point, did you also say, because obviously it's amazing, did you think in those moments, like, I want to do that? Or was it, had it not connected for you that way yet?
10: That, when, again, during the hair metal era, just because of the spectacle of some of those bands, it was already in my head, like, me and my buddy already, like, we're gonna have a band, like, we're gonna be guitar players.
11: Right, let's
10: because
11: go.
10: It's like, you know, you see that, you know, you watch the Motley Crue Girls video, and you see Bon Jovi, you see that, you know, you see the guys in Warrant, you know, on each other's shoulders in big arenas playing rock and roll. It was kind of like, this is awesome.
11: Yeah, there's really no lane for that's not awesome. I mean, even people who maybe that's not their favorite musical genre, still, it's like, that's awesome. It's true, like,
10: yeah, well,
11: you know.
10: It just made, it was so extreme. And so, yeah, as a 12-year-old, 13-year-old, you know, pubescent youth with a guitar, it was kind of like, oh, my gosh, I have to do that. I want guitars and girls and cars.
11: You know what? On that note, this is a perfect introduction. We're going to take a minute here and listen to one of your songs called Light This Candle. And then after we listen to it, I want you to talk to me about this song and how you have come to be the guitar player that you are today.
10: I think people are going to be shocked at how little it sounds like hair metal with that segue.
11: That's why I love it. It's perfect. Here is Light This Candle by Slim Gamble, and we'll talk more about it when we come back.

0: And you were just listening to Light This Candle by Slim Gamble. Now, Slim, obviously, we left off talking about hair metal bands, and here we are listening to something quite different. Tell me about that trajectory.
1: That's a long and winding road. I guess, after I was 12 or 13, I started exploring other musical styles. I was still pretty firmly rooted in classic rock and stuff, but one of the things I got into, particularly in high school and college, was jazz. And kind of the earliest music that I wrote and that I had a band for was instrumental, kind of like funk, Latin, jazz music.
0: So it
1: was always kind of like something that wove in and out of the different musical personalities that I've gotten to take on over the years.
0: I think that's a true sign of an aficionado, as it were. One thing I'm most impressed about by you is that you are a consummate student always. I feel like I've never been in your home or been at a gig with you or been anywhere where you are where you're not also taking time to practice something, whether it's warm-ups or scales or what you're going to be playing. You are always at work with what you do. So my question is, with that kind of work ethic, obviously I would like to believe these other styles and fascinations come into your life. How did you get to the process of writing a song like this?
1: So I started kind of probably 10 years ago. Probably 10 years ago. I kind of started getting back into making that kind of music. Because here in Nashville, written a ton of country songs and written a lot of rock and roll and, written music, but I reached this point of, I'm a pop country side band, which has been an amazing set of coattails to jump on, playing with Lady A. I can't say enough about it.
0: For those listening, he's also the lead guitarist of Lady A. Okay, please continue.
1: Right, so that being said, though, I do strum a lot of G chords.
0: Sure.
1: Okay, so after years of, we were on the road a lot for years and years, and I love those songs. I love playing the music. I can't make that clear enough. It's not a huge, musical challenge.
0: Sure. So you want to spread your wings and do some stuff that makes you feel...
1: Yeah.
0: Yeah.
1: And so as a guitar nerd, it's a thing of kind of like, I want to play guitar solos that are more than four measures. And I also realized I would see, old videos of me and my old band, wearing it out. I'm like, my God, I really can't play like that anymore.
0: Sure. It's a muscle.
1: Because I didn't have the opportunity. So yeah. I started, I made this record called Fake Jazz and Theme Songs just for something to do, where I was writing music. And I'm like, I'm just going to do whatever the hell I feel like doing. And that kind of, how that ended up on Smooth Jazz Radio, I guess, is I just sort of decided to try to go in that direction, because some of the stuff I was writing, I've always been into what I would call early smooth jazz. I love Chuck Mangione, and George Benson's Breezin' is one of my probably top five records of all time.
0: I love it.
1: And so with all those influences, R&B, funk, jazz, I was kind of making music sort of like that, and through our mutual friend Mindy Hebert, I was kind of tuned into that scene a little bit.
0: Okay, well,
1: and
0: listen.
1: It was a thing that, I heard that music, and I was kind of like, I feel like I could do this.
0: This is in me. I want you to hold that thought, because we're going to take a very quick break, and when we come back, we're going to talk more about that. We will be right back with more Slim Gamble. 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
0: And we are back with my buddy Slim Gamble. Slim, we were just talking about how Mindy Hebert was somebody, with a mutual friend of ours, also an incredible musician. How did that partnership kind of help you unfold into this music?
1: So it was, you know how Mindy is. She's the sweetest, best person ever.
0: She is.
1: And she's always an open book. And I just, like, I called her on the phone one day, and I was kind of like, how do I, like, you know, try to get into this? And, I sent her my music, and she's, of course, just always inspirational and positive energy. And she put me in touch with her manager, a guy named Bud Harner, who's also a Smooth Jazz radio promoter. And I sent him my stuff, and I was like, do you think that this could, like, do okay at radio? And none of it really sounded quite like the genre, but Bud was like, he says, yeah, I mean, I think that, you know, I think the genre needs something fresh. So let's try it.
0: Love that.
1: And he got me, like, really introduced to watercolors, and, like, didn't have any, like, massive, overwhelming success. But, like, I got a lot of ads, and I got a lot of spins, considering that, I mean, I was going for, like, a retro vintage smooth jazz vibe.
0: I think it was amazing, actually. I was going to say, I feel like all your records have actually been really big successes. You've been on Billboard. I mean, you're not schlumping in your basement right now, Slim.
1: Well, it's... The early releases to radio, like, you know, again, like the Sirius XM watercolors played the heck out of them, and they kept the lights on. But Mindy also connected me with this producer named Adam Hawley, who's a USC guy like myself, and he's almost, I call him the Ryan Tedder of smooth jazz, because he's like one of the biggest artists, and he's also probably the biggest producer.
0: Amazing.
1: And he got me in touch with him just to pick his brain. And then we hit it off really well, and I was like, hey, man, would you consider, like, producing a couple of tracks for me?
0: Yeah.
1: And so one thing led to another. He, you know, I wrote Light This Candle, sent it to him. He put his fairy dust on it. We, you know, finished it up together. And that was the second track we did together. And then I got connected with Mindy Ann Adams, radio guy. And he's a big promoter in the genre. And he made it happen.
0: So I love that.
1: It ended up being like, it was a 4-week Billboard number one in February of 2025.
0: Heck yeah, it was. And here's the thing, though. People don't, you know, when people champion you, it's because the product is strong, right? And so all the years of the hard work and all the finger picking and all the playing of all the country songs and all the ways you've written and all the rock and roll and all of the, I think you had a band named Fried Chicken and something once. I don't remember, but...
1: Deep fried.
0: There we go. But, you know, all of that leads you to where you are, which brings me to another song that we're going to listen to, which is 5-4-3-2-1. Now, this is also kind of a collaboration. How did this song come to be?
1: So that tune, gosh, 5-4-3-2-1 came out of, like, the initial guitar riff you hear. I was just kind of sitting around my room one day and just kind of played that, and I discovered that it was in a 5-4 meter. Like, for non-musicians, that means most music we listen to, you count to four over and over again, right? You pop your head to
0: this. Not particular for Slim. Thing,
1: you count to five. But it was like, it was a really natural, like this kind of Jimi Hendrix sounding thing. And it's like, it wasn't until I recorded, I'm like, what the, like, this is in five, like, what in the world? And then, you know, I wrote a melody over it, changed the meter a few times, which is ridiculous. But, like, for some reason, this tune is, like, my audience. It's, like, everyone's favorite song. And you can't really bob your head to it. It's in a really weird meter. It changes meters, like, several times. But it's everyone's favorite tune.
0: Everybody's into it. And we're going to play it today. But there's somebody else guesting on this one, correct?
1: Oh, yeah. The great Jeff Coffin. I got introduced to him through a mutual friend, and when I was making the first record, like, you know, I was put in touch, and I was like, hey, would you consider playing this stuff? And he was like, yeah, bring it. He's come over to my house, and, you know, let's do it. I brought him some charts, and he read some stuff down and then other things. I'm like, he just makes something up, and he made some stuff up, and he's ridiculous. Like, he's, you know, one of the best to ever do what he does.
0: And that,
1: and so it's, yeah, awesome of him to do that.
0: Couldn't be a better intro. Let's take a listen to 5, 4, 3, 2, 1.

0: 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So, you know, everyone keep your eyes open for that. And yeah, and I'm gonna, you know, I got a song going to radio called Vibe City. It's on Spotify and Apple Music right now, and it's gonna be going to radio the end of October. And and slimgamble.com. So you can find me literally everywhere.
1: You're my favorite. We love finding you everywhere, and I'm glad that you're everywhere to be found. Thank you so much for being my guest today. It is always a joy hanging out with you. I know you're coming to town soon, just as a visitor, so we can't wait for that. And we will keep everyone abreast of the next time you're performing in town as well. So thanks for being here, Slim.
0: Okay. Thanks for having me.
1: Talk with you soon.
0: You got it.
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4: News. I'm Ted Linder. President Trump Sunday indicating he's prepared to use economic pressure and not military force to try and encourage Iran to agree to an end to the months-long conflict. This is Iran continues to defy the U.S. by striking more ships in the Strait of Hormuz. Oman and Iran are reportedly close to a deal to manage the waterway. The Wisconsin gubernatorial primaries are Tuesday. Republican candidate Congressman Tom Tiffany says he'll lay out a plan to reduce the cost of building homes.
5: Here's how we're going to reduce costs for you, so that you have more money in your pocket. Plus, we're going to bring you better jobs to Wisconsin by not raising taxes, reducing taxes, and reducing the red tape here in Wisconsin.
4: Democratic frontrunner State Assemblywoman Francesca Hong supports subsidizing construction of affordable housing units. And no winner in Saturday night's Powerball drawing means tonight's jackpot up to at least $905 million. Good luck. 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
6: Thanks for making the Talk of the Quad Cities KQ&A your choice for your early Monday. A chance of showers today after an overnight low of 67. Expect high of 90 today in the Prescott Quad Cities with a high of 87 tomorrow. 73 for your overnight low in Cottonwood in the Verde Valley with a high today of 103. And on Tuesday, 99. 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

0: News. I'm Ted Lindner. President Trump Sunday indicating he's prepared to use economic pressure and not military force to try and encourage Iran to agree to an end to the months-long conflict. This is Iran continues to defy the U.S. by striking more ships in the Strait of Hormuz. Oman and Iran are reportedly close to a deal to manage the waterway. The Wisconsin gubernatorial primaries are Tuesday. Republican candidate Congressman Tom Tiffany says he'll lay out a plan to reduce the cost of building homes.
1: Here's how we're going to reduce costs for you, so that you have more money in your pocket. Plus, we're going to bring you better jobs to Wisconsin by not raising taxes, reducing taxes, and reducing the red tape here in Wisconsin.
0: Democratic frontrunner State Assemblywoman Francesca Hong supports subsidizing construction of affordable housing units. And no winner in Saturday night's Powerball drawing means tonight's jackpot up to at least $905 million. Good luck. 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
2: 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A chance of showers today after an overnight low of 67. Expect high of 90 today in the Prescott Quad Cities with a high of 87 tomorrow. 73 for your overnight low in Cottonwood in the Verde Valley with a high today of 103 and on Tuesday, 99. 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

0: News. I'm Ted Lindner. President Trump Sunday indicating he's prepared to use economic pressure and not military force to try and encourage Iran to agree to an end to the months-long conflict. This is Iran continues to defy the U.S. by striking more ships in the Strait of Hormuz. Oman and Iran are reportedly close to a deal to manage the waterway. The Wisconsin gubernatorial primaries are Tuesday. Republican candidate Congressman Tom Tiffany says he'll lay out a plan to reduce the cost of building homes.
1: Here's how we're going to reduce costs for you, so that you have more money in your pocket. Plus, we're going to bring you better jobs to Wisconsin by not raising taxes, reducing taxes, and reducing the red tape here in Wisconsin.
0: Democratic frontrunner State Assemblywoman Francesca Hong supports subsidizing construction of affordable housing units. And no winner in Saturday night's Powerball drawing means tonight's jackpot up to at least $905 million. Good luck. 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
2: 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A chance of showers today after an overnight low of 67. Expect high of 90 today in the Prescott Quad Cities with a high of 87 tomorrow. 73 for your overnight low in Cottonwood in the Verde Valley with a high today of 103 and on Tuesday, 99. 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

0: News. I'm Ted Lindner. President Trump Sunday indicating he's prepared to use economic pressure and not military force to try and encourage Iran to agree to an end to the months-long conflict. This is Iran continues to defy the U.S. by striking more ships in the Strait of Hormuz. Oman and Iran are reportedly close to a deal to manage the waterway. The Wisconsin gubernatorial primaries are Tuesday. Republican candidate Congressman Tom Tiffany says he'll lay out a plan to reduce the cost of building homes.
1: Here's how we're going to reduce costs for you so that you have more money in your pocket. Plus, we're going to bring you better jobs to Wisconsin by not raising taxes, reducing taxes, and reducing the red tape here in Wisconsin.
0: Democratic frontrunner State Assemblywoman Francesca Hong supports subsidizing construction of affordable housing units. And no winner in Saturday night's Powerball drawing means tonight's jackpot up to at least $905 million. Good luck. 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
2: 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A chance of showers today after an overnight low of 67. Expect high of 90 today in the Prescott Quad Cities with a high of 87 tomorrow. 73 for your overnight low and hot in Woodland Verde Valley with a high today of 103 and on Tuesday, 99. 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
5: News. I'm Ted Linder. President Trump Sunday indicating he's prepared to use economic pressure and not military force to try and encourage Iran to agree to an end to the months-long conflict. This is Iran continues to defy the U.S. by striking more ships in the Strait of Hormuz. Oman and Iran are reportedly close to a deal to manage the waterway. The Wisconsin gubernatorial primaries are Tuesday. Republican candidate Congressman Tom Tiffany says he'll lay out a plan to reduce the cost of building homes.
6: Here's how we're going to reduce costs for you, so that you have more money in your pocket. Plus, we're going to bring you better jobs to Wisconsin by not raising taxes, reducing taxes, and reducing the red tape here in Wisconsin.
5: Democratic frontrunner State Assemblywoman Francesca Hong supports subsidizing construction of affordable housing units. And no winner in Saturday night's Powerball drawing means tonight's jackpot up to at least $905 million. Good luck. 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
7: 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A chance of showers today after an overnight low of 67. Expect high of 90 today in the Prescott Quad Cities with a high of 87 tomorrow. 73 for your overnight low and hot in Windham Verde Valley with a high today of 103 and on Tuesday, 99. I'm Bill Monroe, and that's a quick check of your weather from KQ&A 1130 AM, 99.9 FM and on 95.5 FM in Prescott Valley and Hottonwood.
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10: 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A great way to start your day with us every single day. The right way to start your day. We are, of course, shooting out across the nation from our flagship station, WMAL in Washington, D.C. But this morning, we're originating from KCBQ The Answer in beautiful San Diego, California. And thank you to everybody here down in San Diego for being such great hosts to us, including Chief Darnell Ford, 20-year veteran of the United States Navy. Thank you very much. See a lot of Navy and Marine Corps down here in San Diego. That's why it's one of the few places still livable in Southern California. Great to be here. We've got a big Monday morning ahead of us. Hans von Spakovsky is going to join us, of course, at 7 o'clock, as he always does, our legal analyst. We're going to speak with Charlie Spearing also in the 7 o'clock hour. Also in our 8 o'clock hour, the nominee for the Republicans in the Commonwealth of Virginia to face off against Mark Warner, General, retired from the United States Army, Bert Mizusawa, will join us and a whole lot more. But we got to kick things off with Abdul El-Sayed. Listen, a lot of times, on these midterm elections, you will see one candidate crystallize what the whole thing is all about. Democrats want to make the midterm elections be about your gas prices and about Donald Trump and about whatever phony scandal they can try to throw his way. That's fine. That's politics. And in midterm elections, oftentimes the out-of-power party who just lost the presidential election, they will make this midterm about the president. They will make it about Donald Trump. Let them try. What they don't want to talk about is their candidates. What they don't want to talk about is their policies. What they don't want to talk about is the fact, for the first time in American history, we have bona fide American-hating socialists who are going to be highly influential in a political party that's poised to take power in the legislative branch. And, oh, by the way, they're not hiding what their policies are, and the Democrats are opening the door and welcoming them in. They're all rallying around them for the most part. There were a few Democrats, not really elected officials, there were a few high-placed Democrat influencers, analysts, James Carville types, who pointed out that Abdul El-Sayed out of Michigan is a serious problem, and he consorts with seriously problematic individuals like Hassan Piker, the odious, racist, anti-American, loathsome, violent, or at least violence-inspiring, left-wing podcaster anarchist, who Hassan Piker refuses to disavow and refuses to even say that he won't campaign with. And Democrats have all welcomed this guy in. You won't hear Democrats say that Hassan Piker is a problem. That's really what this is about. They want to make it about Donald Trump, fine. We'll make it about Abdul El-Sayed, the Democrat nominee for Michigan, because until the rest of the Democrats who are now running as just normies who just, oh, I just want to make your gas prices more affordable, until they step up and say, yeah, Abdul El-Sayed is a problem, until they acknowledge he's a problem, he's the Democrat Party. So let's begin with something that may seem really benign, but this is a guy who was born in Michigan, who likes to say, how dare you point out my ethnicity? How dare you point out that I have foreign-born roots with my parents as first-generation immigrants from the Middle East, even though he's fine talking about Sharia law, he's fine talking about his Muslim identity when it serves his political purposes. But if you point it out and say, hey, maybe there's something, you know, a little foreign and weird about this guy that doesn't really reflect Michigan values, you're, of course, racist. Well, sorry, there's nothing more Michigan than Mackinac Island. Mackinac Island, little island at the tip of the lower peninsula, the northern tip. It's basically right between the northern peninsula and the upper peninsula. The bridge that spans across the Great Lakes connecting the two peninsulas. It's a beautiful island. You ever see the movie Somewhere in Time with Christopher Reeve and Jane Seymour? You know, where he goes back in time because he's in love with this woman in a picture, and then he lives out this fantasy and through time travel. It's a great movie. Anyway, it takes place in Mackinac Island. Mackinac Island is a little jewel. Everybody in Michigan, everyone outside of Michigan, loves Mackinac Island. Well, here's a clip that's resurfaced from a 2020 documentary about Abdul El-Sayed. By the way, why are we making a documentary about this guy 6 years ago? Because he ran for governor and lost in the primary to Gretchen Whitmer in 2018, and now 2 years later in 2020, we're doing a documentary about a guy who has done what? Why? How manufactured is this thing? This reeks of Obama. It reeks of it. That 6 years ago, they were doing a documentary about him when he had basically accomplished nothing. They'll tell you, oh, look at his resume, and he's got 2 degrees, and he's got 2 PhDs, and he's got... That doesn't mean you've done something. Because your resume is good, it just means you've got a good resume. But what have you accomplished? What have you actually done? He didn't know anything. He's never had a real job in the real world. All right, fine. Set it aside. Here's the documentary about Abdul Al-Sayed, and the cameras were there when he arrived for some meeting or summit or conference that a lot of politicians participate in at Mackinac Island. And here's what he said about Mackinac Island.
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13: Funny because like if we win, this is gonna be the like
14: summer home.
13: I'm just gonna be like every time I've ever come here, I've hated it. Why am I here?
10: He hates Mackinac Island. I'm sorry, you can't call yourself a Michigander and say that you hate Mackinac Island, and then laugh about it. All right, I know that seems little. But I promise you, a big theme here in our conversation is going to be about if you point out the fact that he doesn't really seem like your typical, you know, true blue Michigander or go blue Michigander for that matter, you're being racist. They're already starting it. He gets to dwell on his otherness and how he's different. When he's in front of a Muslim crowd or an Arab crowd or even in front of a left-wing liberal Democrat crowd, he constantly throws in inshallah, which means, you know, God willing. But when he's in front of the cameras or talking to you and trying to get your vote, he says, God willing. What is that all about? In fact, we'll show you a great example of that. But first, in clip 7 here, this is Abdul Al-Sayed challenged on the fact that his best buddy, who's out there campaigning with him, who was celebrating his victory on election night last week, and who was at a pool party with him the night before the election, this odious piece of trash, Hassan Piker, who said that America deserved 9/11, and I can give you a whole laundry list of horrible things this guy said. Well, he was asked about that, and here's his answer, clip 7.
13: You know, to sit here and play gotcha politics with a dumb thing somebody said out of context that they disavowed themselves to say, oh, well, what does that mean about what you think? I want to be held accountable for what I say and what I do, rather than this idea that we're so stuck in cancel culture that all of us agreed was a bad idea back in 2020, but we seem to want to bring back.
10: There you go. No more cancel culture now that you're trying to cancel my guys. That of all of the conservative commentators who either praised Donald Trump, criticized Joe Biden or Barack Obama, or questioned COVID-19 or Anthony Fauci, or, you know, the whole laundry list of things that we got canceled for, did any of us say something as horrific and horrible as America deserved 9/11? Of course not. But now we just wave it off. Oh, no, we're not playing that game anymore now that it's affecting our guys. And not only is he saying, let's not play, and he just said a stupid thing. No, it's not a stupid thing. It's an evil thing. It's an anti-American thing. It's something that's, and these are the same people, by the way, who, see if you connect the dots and see if there's a common denominator. They're all celebrating Hamas. The day after October 7th, they were celebrating the perpetrators of the massacre against over 1,000 innocent people at a concert in Israel, including Americans, including Europeans, including Israelis. And justifying that violence, and at the same time they're saying America deserves 9/11, there seems to be a pattern of behavior here. It wasn't just a one-off. Which brings us to Abdul Al-Sayed, this time with Jake Tapper. Now pay close attention, because part of what he's saying here is his and the Democrats' agenda about Donald Trump and the administration and Republicans, should they get power. Go ahead.
13: When I'm elected to the U.S. Senate, the first thing we need to do is start holding the Trump administration accountable. You know, when we win, God willing, I will take my seat as a member of a Senate majority. That gives us subpoena power to be able to investigate all of the ways that this administration has used their
10: power. So the policy takeaway there is if they get power, the next 2 years is going to be nothing but oversight investigations, subpoenas, impeachment process, you know, we need to hold you accountable. Hold you accountable for actually doing what the American people wanted you to do when they elected you in the first place. That's what they want to hold the Trump administration accountable. It's also supposed to put a chill wind through the administration that people shouldn't actually do their jobs and follow through on the policies of President Trump, because if they do, they better lawyer up. And they got to dip into their own pockets to lawyer up, let's not forget. But also, did you catch the cultural aspect of what he just did? If I'm elected, God willing, Well, that's interesting because we've got clip after clip after clip of him talking to his friends, talking to his supporters, doing rallies where he says, Inshallah. So why does he switch? Why does he change the pattern of his language and his behavior depending on who he's talking to and what his audience looks like? And oh, by the way, if I point that out, why am I called racist? In fact, here's a great example of that. 30? All right. In a moment, we'll show you a great example of it. In fact, Manu Raju for CNN was challenging Tim Scott. Tim Scott is in charge of the National Republican Senatorial Committee. They put out an ad that used Abdul al-Sayed's full name, including his middle name, which happens to be Mohammed. Well, he was challenged about that. I'll show you the response and a little bit more coming up in a moment. You're listening to O'Connor and Company.
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10: Abdul Al-Sayed, born in America, in Michigan, to Egyptian parents. He is running for Senate now and won the nomination. And by the way, the Arab American vote is what won him the election in the primary. There's been a breakdown in the numbers. Haley Stevens actually won the non-Arab vote. And she got the majority, but the Arab vote came in something like 97.5% for Abdul Al-Sayed. And that was the difference maker. And so clearly he is utilizing his ethnicity and his Muslim faith as a positive, as a benefit, as something that he's bringing to the table. And this is exactly what Barack Obama did too, by the way. Using his race, using his ethnicity, using his faith identity as a political asset, and at the same time pretending like it's a weakness and pretending like it's something that he's being attacked for. And so if you do point out, and so, you know, we might not share the same values, you know, it is quite possible that a Jewish American family in the suburbs of Detroit who have had origins and roots in this country for over 100 years might have different cultural perspectives on what's best for their family and the best policies going forward in the United States federal government than a newly immigrated Egyptian Muslim family in the same neighborhood. There's nothing extraordinary to point that out. There's nothing hateful in pointing that out. There's nothing wrong with pointing that out. If he can use his ethnicity and his racial identity as a positive, we should be able to point out the fact that it does make him different because he has a different cultural perspective than maybe the majority of voters in Michigan. They are trying to inject this preemptive guilt on you if you want to point out the fact and the reality. Well, here, you know, we're politically incorrect, and we're going to go ahead and point it out. And by the way, if you do point it out, you're immediately condemned. Look at Manu Raju, CNN, talking to Tim Scott, senator from South Carolina, a black man. He runs the senatorial campaign committee. They put out an ad that utilized Abdul Al-Sayed's full name, including his middle name of Muhammad. Take a listen to the question from Manu Raju.
23: Attack ads against him. You're using his full name in these attack ads, which has gotten some attention. Abdul Rahman Muhammad Al-Sayed. He goes by Abdul Al-Sayed. Are you trying to say, hint, hint, to voters, he's Muslim?
24: Not at all. What we're saying to what we're always saying to voters is a
10: simple
24: thing.
10: Are you trying to say, hint, hint, he's Muslim? Are you trying to say, hint, hint, he's Muslim? Is that what you're doing there? Like, it's a hint, hint thing. The guy is running on that fact. But here's the important thing for me to point out, and this is the important thing that you need to take away. Take a listen to this on Meet the Press when he is asked specifically if Barack Obama is going to campaign. Listen to what he says on Meet the Press.
13: Right, I like to keep private conversations private, but it was a really warm and inspiring conversation. I got to be honest with you, I never saw myself ever able to run for public office. I literally told former President Bill Clinton that at my college graduation, in which I was the senior speaker and he was the main speaker. And I then watched the next year Barack Hussein Obama run for and win the presidency.
10: Whoa,
13: I watched
10: whoa,
13: him serve
10: whoa,
13: with a level.
10: Whoa, whoa! He just used his middle name. He used Barack Obama's middle name. What is he doing there? What kind of code language is that? What kind of dog whistle is that? You see what's happening here, right? I hope you see what's happening. I would love for this, by the way, to be all about policy. And in fact, you know what? Let's do a quick policy conversation because he's completely foreign and wrong and dangerous on policy. Set all the other stuff aside, which is disconcerting. Finally, somebody asked him the important question about this. Hey, Medicare for all, everybody, Medicare for all. Kristen Welker, Meet the Press, said, yeah, about how much that will cost. Can you talk about that, please? Cut 13.
0: If you are elected and make this push, would you need to increase taxes?
13: As I've said across this campaign, I am for taxing billionaires their wealth.
0: What about people who make less than a billion and less than $1 million, though, Dr. El-Sayed? What about people making less than $1 million?
13: So for the average person, if you're an employee, he gets paid every 2 weeks or 4 weeks. After you pay your taxes, the next biggest check that comes off the top of your pay stub is to your health insurance company. So imagine instead of paying that to your health insurance company, whose CEO makes $20 million a year, instead you paid a little bit more in taxes for health care that you wouldn't lose if you lost your job.
10: Oh, there we go. And of course, he'll never get to the specifics, but finally someone asked and finally he had to concede. Oh, yeah, this Medicare for all thing, you're going to... Now, right now, you pay an insurance company. So instead, you'll be paying the federal government. Or instead of you paying for it, we'll just be taking it from you. 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You won't have choice. 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
1: News. I'm Ted Linder. President Trump Sunday indicating he's prepared to use economic pressure and not military force to try and encourage Iran to agree to an end of the months-long conflict. This is Iran continues to defy the U.S. by striking more ships in the Strait of Hormuz. Oman and Iran are reportedly close to a deal to manage the waterway. The Wisconsin gubernatorial primaries are Tuesday. Republican candidate Congressman Tom Tiffany says he'll lay out a plan to reduce the cost of building homes.
2: Here's how we're going to reduce costs for you, so that you have more money in your pocket. Plus, we're going to bring you better jobs to Wisconsin by not raising taxes, reducing taxes, and reducing the red tape here in Wisconsin.
1: Democratic frontrunner State Assemblywoman Francesca Hong supports subsidizing construction of affordable housing units. And no winner in Saturday night's Powerball drawing means tonight's jackpot up to at least $905 million. Good luck. 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
9: 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A chance of showers today after an overnight low of 67. Expect high of 90 today in the Prescott Quad Cities with a high of 87 tomorrow. 73 for your overnight low in Cottonwood in the Verde Valley with a high today of 103. 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
4: Fox News, I'm Ted Linder. President Trump Sunday indicating he's prepared to use economic pressure and not military force to try and encourage Iran to agree to an end to the months-long conflict. This is Iran continues to defy the U.S. by striking more ships in the Strait of Hormuz. Oman and Iran are reportedly close to a deal to manage the waterway. The Wisconsin gubernatorial primaries are Tuesday. Republican candidate Congressman Tom Tiffany says he'll lay out a plan to reduce the cost of building homes.
5: Here's how we're going to reduce costs for you, so that you have more money in your pocket. Plus, we're going to bring you better jobs to Wisconsin by not raising taxes, reducing taxes, and reducing the red tape here in Wisconsin.
4: Democratic frontrunner State Assemblywoman Francesca Hong supports subsidizing construction of affordable housing units. And no winner in Saturday night's Powerball drawing means tonight's jackpot up to at least $905 million. Good luck. 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
6: Thanks for making the Talk of the Quad Cities KQ&A your choice for your early Monday. A chance of showers today after an overnight low of 67. Expect high of 90 today in the Prescott Quad Cities with a high of 87 tomorrow. 73 for your overnight low in Cottonwood in the Verde Valley with a high today of 103. And on Tuesday, 99. 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
12: And, of course, we're broadcasting on our flagship station, WMAL, in the heart of the nation's capital. But this morning, we're originating from KCBQ The Answer in San Diego, California, where, yes, it's still quite dark here on the Pacific Coast. But that's okay. I love waking up early. You know, a lot of the listeners of the WMAL radio audience don't know that for often over the course of the last several years, I have done this program from the West Coast, either from Southern California when I was visiting my children and my family who grew up in Southern California while I was in D.C., or often last year, especially as my father was convalescing and going through his final days on this earthly realm, I was in Portland, Oregon, doing the program. Again, bright and early, bright and dark, wait, dark and early in the morning around 2 o'clock in the Pacific Coast. And now I'm in San Diego as I prepare for the birth of my first grandchild. And for those of you who were reaching out on social media, and no, nothing happened over the weekend. No active labor going on, but we're hoping. The due date is like today, I think. And so we're hoping this week it'll happen. But if not, it's great to spend time with my very, very, very pregnant daughter, and it's going great. Thanks for tuning in to O'Connor and Company from the Relief Factor Studios. Coming up in 30 minutes, Charlie Spearing will join us to talk about Kamala Harris. And we've got a lot more to talk about with regard to the Democratic Socialists of America and what they're trying to do with the Democrat Party. But we pause for a moment to bring in our friend Hans von Spakovsky. He's our legal analyst here on the program. And, of course, Hans is the senior legal fellow at Advancing American Freedom. Good morning, Hans. Thanks for joining us.
13: Yeah. Well, sure, and I have to tell you, the sun is up here in Washington.
12: I am well aware. The entire team back in D.C. has been keeping me updated on the sun's movements. Thank you. Actually, the sun is not moving. We're moving around the sun, but that's neither here nor there. Where to begin? First, as you predicted, the Senate did, in fact, bring down those charges against Anthony Fauci, or at least recommend them right to justice. How does this work now? What are the next steps? Does this go to the U.S. Attorney's Office? Does the full Senate vote on it? What's the status, Hans?
13: Well, you know, what's interesting about this is there's a dispute in the Senate about whether the vote of the committee to hold him in contempt is sufficient or whether the entire Senate has to vote on it. I don't know what the internal parliamentary rule is, but the statute on this simply says that once a witness's refusal to answer is reported to the president of the Senate, and that's clearly what the committee did, then it's up to the vice president to certify the statement of facts and send it over to the Justice Department. Again, under that statute, it goes to the U.S. attorney where the contempt happened. In this case, of course, as you know, that's Gina Pirro, formerly of Fox News, who's now the U.S. attorney. So it'll be her decision in consultation with the new attorney general,
12: yeah,
13: whether to bring it before a grand jury.
12: Now, we had Cully Stimson on, your longtime friend there and former colleague over at Heritage Foundation. He joined us on Thursday to talk about this. When Anthony Fauci kept pleading the fifth, and of course people have maintained that, well, listen, if you've got a pardon for all crimes that you may or may not have committed for a 10-year window, you can't plead the fifth. And I asked, and it seems logical to me, that he still exercised that Fifth Amendment right. And again, I'm not excusing the guy. I want him to be held accountable for what happened and for what appears to be clear violations of the law and lies that he told under oath, etc. But it seems to me when you've got the Attorney General of Florida doing media appearances saying, yeah, we've opened up a civil investigation and it could turn into a criminal investigation. If I'm Anthony Fauci, that pardon against federal crimes doesn't help me in Florida, so I'm not going to give any evidence to the Attorney General of Florida. Otherwise, I'm trapped.
13: Well, that's true. I mean, what would happen if this case got in front of a court is that the court would have to determine whether he had a reasonable belief that, in fact, what he was going to say could lead to him being charged with a crime, because you cannot plead the Fifth Amendment just to avoid answering questions because it might be embarrassing.
12: Yeah.
13: And in fact, as we both know, it would have been embarrassing for him to have to admit what he said in his diary. So that would be up to a court to decide. Did he have a reasonable basis to believe that he could be charged with a crime? And did he properly assert the Fifth Amendment or did he not?
12: Yeah. So, and have you taken a look at what the Florida Attorney General is looking into? He's done a couple of interviews, and it looks like he really wants to look at maybe the double dealing or some profiteering that was going on while he was in his position, and again, how his decisions may have affected the people of Florida. Is there any precedent for this kind of potential civil or criminal investigation?
13: Let me tell you, it is extremely difficult for a state government to prosecute a federal official because the federal official is going to assert, I was simply carrying out my duties as a federal official. And those kind of state prosecutions rarely work unless it's a clear and obvious case that they weren't acting within the scope of their duties. I mean, look, if a federal official murders someone, clearly they're outside the scope of their duties. But here he's going to claim, Fauci, that everything he did with regard to COVID was within the scope of his official duties. I think that's a difficult burden for the Florida AG to overcome. I wish he could,
12: right?
13: But I think that's a difficult burden.
12: Meanwhile, Hans von Spakovsky is our guest, senior legal fellow at Advancing American Freedom. Hans, as you mentioned, we have a new attorney general. It is official. It was a close vote, 50-49. Todd Blanche will now take over officially. What do you expect his agenda to be and what his main focus might be here as the new attorney general?
13: Well, look, he's been extremely aggressive as the acting attorney general. And now that he's been confirmed, I expect that to continue. And I got to say, look, they've done, he and his top people, they've done a very good job winning cases. Yeah, they keep losing down at the lower court level, but when they get before the Supreme Court, they have a winning record. And that's a sign of, quite frankly, their professionalism and the fact that they are doing a good job. Unfortunately, it's also a sign of liberal, mostly Biden-appointed lower court judges ignoring the law to rule against the administration. But I expect that to continue. We saw that just this weekend with the case over the White House ballroom.
12: Yeah, and also, by the way, we're also seeing some movement with the this reflecting pool. I don't understand why the reflecting pool is such a main focus here in Washington, D.C., but as we discussed last week, Jeanine Pirro had dropped the charges because there wasn't enough evidence or there was other evidence that the defendant, the accused, was going to be able to bring to the table that was going to undermine the case. But now there's more evidence that the president has put forth that shows that there was vandalism against this reflecting pool. Maybe it wasn't this guy that they had in custody in the first place. How does this case develop? And is this something that the U.S. attorney should continue to pursue?
13: Look, the one thing Gina Pirro has shown is that she's a real professional. And she has completely revitalized the U.S. attorney's office in Washington. It's gone from not prosecuting a majority of its cases to actually prosecuting cases. I have no doubt that what she's going to do is she's going to ask her lawyers to take another look at all of the evidence in the case, including the latest evidence that the president brought up on Truth Social, to reevaluate whether or not there's sufficient evidence to bring charges against individuals for engaging in that kind of vandalism. And I look, she has shown she's not affected by politics.
12: Yeah.
13: She looks at these cases professionally, objectively, and if there is new evidence, I expect her to go forward with the case.
12: Will Scharf has been named the new White House counsel, Hans. What do you know about Will Scharf? He's the guy who's been standing next to the president's desk and handing the executive orders and explaining to the media and the cameras what the executive order is, right?
13: Yeah, he's officially the White House secretary, which means he's in charge of all the paperwork. You know, what's interesting about that is that, you know who was the secretary for George Bush when he was president? Brett Kavanaugh, who now sits on the U.S. Supreme Court.
12: And
13: he also was the appellate lawyer in the case that went to the U.S. Supreme Court, in which the Supreme Court came down and said a president cannot be criminally charged for actions during his presidency that he carried out within the scope of his duties. So he's not just in charge of paperwork. He's a very good appellate lawyer and has done a lot of great work for the president.
12: Just a few seconds. Do you see this as a sign of the president sort of getting his team ready just in case the Democrats take the House and suddenly impeachment investigations begin?
13: Not necessarily. Look, the prior White House counsel, Daniel Wharton, He's done a very, very good job.
12: All right.
13: That job has a high burnout rate.
12: Thank you, Hans. Always good to talk to you. We'll see you next week.
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1: Charlie Spearing joining us in our next segment. Charlie Spearing is with the Daily Mail. His book, Amateur Hour, Kamala Harris in the White House. I swear, the conversations we have on this program. Never in my life did I ever think we'd have that. All right, so are we doing the segment about AOC freezing her ovum or no? We're going to hold off on that? Okay. So AOC freezing her eggs, we'll talk about a little later. Why do we have to talk about it at all? Well, it could be. I'll tell you why. Because she did it on Instagram. AOC's freezing her eggs. Although if she's actually doing it, is this like a home kit to freeze your eggs? Because she's not very smart, AOC. No offense. But she just sounds like a moron often. In fact, you'll hear her sounding like a moron in a moment. And it's not related to her freezing her eggs. But I'm concerned that they're going to be over easy or scrambled by the time it's done if she's responsible for handling the eggs. But we'll get into that a little bit later. But there was this. She was on with Jonathan Karl on ABC News. Because she's now the spokesperson for all these radical socialist ideas and all of the craziness, from the Green New Deal to defunding the police to dismantling ICE to abolishing our borders and then letting the government take over our private health insurance and healthcare industry. AOC is the person who has driven all of those ideas and those conversations for the last 10 years. But see, here's the real problem. When called out on some of those ideas that are now outrageously radical and moronic, now that we're a few years away from them, and they're also political kryptonite for some of her pals who were running for office, now she wants to distance herself. Oh, yeah. Boy, I don't know what we were thinking back then. Here's where the conversation began. It was with Francesca Hong, who is the socialist candidate running in Wisconsin. The primary is tomorrow. She hates Thanksgiving. She wants to cancel that. She wants to abolish the police, defund the police, close the prisons. This is all the stuff the socialist wants. This is all the stuff AOC has gained power promoting. And now when called on it, she's got a different story. Take a listen.
2: The abolished prisons, abolished police, which is also positions that have been taken by a lot of the progressive candidates who have won.
3: Mm-hmm.
2: How do you get around that?
3: Yeah. I mean,
2: those are not positions that are supported by
3: right. I think that a lot of these races, even right now, they'll have a tendency to be nationalized.
2: Yeah.
3: But these races ultimately are local, and all politics are local. My understanding is that that Francesca Hong has made clear her present stances to her electorate.
2: Yeah, she's moved away from a lot
3: right,
2: of that.
3: Right, she's moved away from it. And
1: yeah.
3: I have
1: just
3: a
1: pause there for a sec. First of all, yeah, this whole defund police thing, you know, all politics is local, but she's brilliant. Did she come up with that one? All politics is local. Great line. But hold on. There's nothing more local than defunding the police. She's trying to wave this off. Well, you know, that's a thing. But, you know, all politics is local, so defunding the police is not really going to be an issue. No. That's very local, ma'am. You don't get more local than that. Maybe the school board is a little more local. But now, but understand, she's like, she doesn't believe that now. So she said it then. She doesn't believe it now. So at what point was she lying? Or will she admit she was wrong about that? Or have you just decided to change your position because it's politically advantageous? Ah, see, that's where we're headed. And now listen as the conversation continues.
3: Councilman that has this saying, woke one was crazy.
2: Woke one was crazy. Okay, that's
3: interesting. And I think
1: they're all laughing. We are laughing about woke one being crazy. No, our lives were ruined because of woke one. Woke one was there's no difference between boys and girls, and we've got to allow young adolescent boys into young girls' bathrooms. You know, locally here in Loudoun County, there was a young 14-year-old girl who was sexually assaulted by a gender binary boy in a public school restroom, and the story was covered up. That happened under woke one. So don't be laughing about it and say, oh, woke one was crazy. Some of us were calling woke one crazy when woke one was happening, not several years after the fact. And we're not laughing about it because when we were calling it crazy, we were censored, we were fired, we were canceled, we were called bigots, and now she's laughing. By the way, years from now, are you going to say woke too was crazy too? How many of your policies that you've made your name for are crazy? And what makes them crazy, by the way? Jonathan Karl didn't ask any of those questions. He just laughed along because, well, he's part of the team. Woke one was crazy, all right. And so are you, AOC. 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
4: Fox News, I'm Ted Linder. President Trump Sunday indicating he's prepared to use economic pressure and not military force to try and encourage Iran to agree to an end to the months-long conflict. This is Iran continues to defy the U.S. by striking more ships in the Strait of Hormuz. Oman and Iran are reportedly close to a deal to manage the waterway. The Wisconsin gubernatorial primaries are Tuesday. Republican candidate Congressman Tom Tiffany says he'll lay out a plan to reduce the cost of building homes.
5: Here's how we're going to reduce costs for you, so that you have more money in your pocket. Plus, we're going to bring you better jobs to Wisconsin by not raising taxes, reducing taxes, and reducing the red tape here in Wisconsin.
4: Democratic frontrunner State Assemblywoman Francesca Hong supports subsidizing construction of affordable housing units. And no winner in Saturday night's Powerball drawing means tonight's jackpot up to at least $905 million. Good luck. 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
6: Thanks for making the Talk of the Quad Cities KQ&A your choice for your early Monday. A chance of showers today after an overnight low of 67. Expect high of 90 today in the Prescott Quad Cities with a high of 87 tomorrow. 73 for your overnight low and hot in Windham Verde Valley with a high today of 103. 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
4: Diplomatic efforts are ongoing to reopen the Strait of Hormuz, but Iranian officials are making fresh demands.
5: Iran's Supreme National Security Council issued a statement calling on the United States to permanently end the war and compensate Iran for damages before the Strait would reopen. Iran's foreign minister says even if a deal is reached, it doesn't necessarily mean the Strait will stay open.
4: Fox's Trey Yanks.
5: President Trump told Axios on Sunday, quote, we are low-keying it. We are only semi-negotiating with them.
4: Americans head to the polls in several primaries tomorrow, including Minnesota, where Democrat socialists are on the ballot.
6: Francesca Hong is making a final push before Tuesday's Democratic primary for governor. She's faced criticism over social media posts from the past, where she called to cancel Thanksgiving, abolish ICE, and abolish prisons.
4: Fox's Alex Hogan. 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
7: 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A chance of showers today after an overnight low of 67. Expect high of 90 today in the Prescott Quad Cities with a high of 87 tomorrow. 73 for your overnight low in Cottonwood, Liberty Valley with a high today of 103, and on Tuesday, 99. 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
10: 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From the Relief Factor Studios, it's O'Connor and Company as the sun just begins to rise here in San Diego, California. We're coming at you from the KCBQ The Answer Studios on our Salem Radio Network affiliate here as this guy, Larry O'Connor, is on baby watch. I'm about to be a grandfather, so we're very excited. Labor should begin any minute now if this kid has any respect for his grandfather, because I'm only in town for a week. I know you can't, plan these things out perfectly, but this is the week I'm here, and hopefully the baby will come. If not, I'm going to be annoyed. But then I'll come back. I'll come back and see the baby after she's born. But she's due like today or tomorrow, I think, and hopefully things will happen, and I'll give you an update. Coming up in 30 minutes, we're going to check in with the Republican nominee for Senate in the Commonwealth of Virginia, hopefully taking out Mark Warner, who promised he'd only run for two terms, and now he's, I think, running for his fourth or fifth term, because that's how it rolls. General Bert Misasawa, he just won the primary last week, and he'll be joining us coming up at 8:30. Joining us right now, he also just won his primary last week, candidate for Congress in Michigan. Michael Bouchard joins us. Michael, thanks for joining us. Appreciate you on the air.
11: Larry, thanks for having me on, and congrats on your grandbaby.
10: Thank you. We're pretty excited about it. Tell me about your district. Where in Michigan are you running? I'm holding up my hand like it's a mitten.
11: Okay, that's perfect. That's exactly what I would ask you to start by doing. So you're going to look in the southeastern part of the state. It's just north of Detroit.
10: Oh yeah, okay.
11: So it's the area outside of Detroit. It's lower Macomb County and then two cities in Oakland County.
10: This is a very swingy part of the state, isn't it? It can swing Republican or Democrat at any time. It's currently Republican.
11: It is currently Republican. So John James is the current congressman, and John is the Republican nominee for governor. So it's an open seat. They think it's going to be one of the top seats in the country to determine who holds the House.
10: Yeah, I have no doubt. And tell me, I'm originally from Michigan. I grew up in Wayne County, near Livonia, right between Detroit and Ann Arbor, right? It's a similar area, similar neighborhood in a Detroit suburb than you're running here right now. I remember it being a little left of center, but I don't remember it being socialist. How have things changed there in Michigan? Because it sure seems like the Democrats have gone way to the left.
11: You know, I'm making a prediction that the socialist movement is going to hit a wall in November, Larry. I know we're seeing a lot across the country, and in the primary, Abdul El-Sayed won, but he didn't win by a lot. And I think a lot of those voters are going to come home to the Republican Party in November, and we're going to be able to stop them. Because my opponent has the same beliefs that Abdul El-Sayed does, socialized health care, and giving illegal immigrants amnesty. A lot of things that just are very soft on crime policies as well, and I think the Michigan voters are going to reject that in November.
10: Well, and by the way, the voters in that district voted for John James. He's a retired Apache helicopter pilot in the Army, and you have your own military history as well. Tell us about that.
11: So I served a decade in the Army. Out of college, I commissioned as an infantry officer and was in the 101st Airborne Division. And then I switched to intelligence in the 82nd. And about 2 years ago, I moved back to Michigan. I was really excited to be home. I joined the Michigan National Guard. And then I was very quickly deployed back to Iraq. So I got back from Iraq at the end of last October, and the next day started running for this seat because of how crucial of a seat it is.
10: That is incredible. And tell everybody the website real fast, because there's people all across the country who are hearing that, and they're saying, oh, yeah, let's get this guy in there. What's the website for your campaign?
11: It's BouchardForCongress.com, BOUCHARD, BouchardForCongress.com.
10: So this district is such a microcosm, not just for the state of Michigan and where this fight is, but really it is where the country is right now in terms of Republicans running on what used to be sort of basic normie kind of positions for most American politicians versus, well, what you're describing here. You're really facing off against a big departure, not just for the Democrats, but for our nation in terms of the approach of government solving problems. Why do you think it's become so attractive? Why do you think voters, mostly young, affluent white voters, who are buying onto this idea of Marxism?
11: Because I don't think they've seen the rest of the world, Larry. I mean, I don't think they've done a lot of traveling. I don't think they've seen countries in poor shapes. I mean, I have traveled the world with the Army. I've seen socialism abroad. I've seen it fail. I mean, a lot of Americans who are older have seen it fail. Remember when the Berlin Wall came down?
10: Yep.
11: Which way did everybody run? Did they run towards communist Russia or towards American freedom? And young people these days just don't necessarily remember that, but they can't just be yelled at about what their thoughts are. They need to be led. They need to be given a reason to vote. We can't just say socialism's evil. We need to stop this, and it is, and we will stop it. But we also need to give them a reason to go vote. We need to tell them what we're going to do for them and how we need to foster that love of America back again.
10: Well, that's a great opportunity for you to talk about some of the things you're running on, because, listen, the big thing that Hassan, I always call him Hassan Piker, and it's, well, actually, you know what, let's talk about Hassan Piker. I erroneously refer to Abdul El-Sayed all the time as Hassan Piker, but mostly because they've been campaigning together, they've been locked at the hip, and Hassan Piker is this super odious, offensive, left-wing podcaster streamer who has said some of the most atrocious things, but a lot of these young voters are actually getting informed by this guy. I'd love for your opinion about that.
11: Well, you know that saying, you are who you surround yourself with? It cannot be more true in this case, because Hassan Piker has said absolutely terrible things about America, that America deserved 9/11, that he would vote for Hamas, that he that he likes the Hezbollah flag. I mean, so many of these things that he's done, calling for killing all Jews. And then Abdul Al-Sayed brings him into Michigan to campaign for him.
10: Yeah.
11: So if that's somebody he looks up to, that is absolutely a route that we need to steer clear of. Because our country's at a crossroads, and we need to stand up and make a decision.
10: Michael Bouchard's our guest. He's running for Congress in the 10th Congressional District. That's an open seat currently held by a Republican, John James, who's now running for governor. You're hearing from Abdul Al-Sayed, this Medicare for All, Medicare for All. Yesterday on Meet the Press, for the first time, he was actually pressed about, you know, how much is that going to cost and how you're going to pay for it. His claim is, yeah, what you're paying to insurance companies, you'll just pay to the government, but you'll get a much better plan. It's wrong, obviously, and it is the death spiral of our country if we hand off health insurance and health care to the government to manage, because it will be a disaster. That said, Mr. Bouchard, you and your party, the Republicans, they need to address people's very real concerns about health insurance, health care, the cost of going to a doctor, the quality that they're getting. What is the Republican solution there?
11: No, and that's a great point. I mean, I don't want to just point fingers without bringing solutions, and so that's what we're going to do. My opponent does support socialized health care, just like Abdul Al-Sayed does. And the way that Republicans are addressing it, most favored nation status. So the prescription drugs that we develop in America, they're the cheapest in America. We're not getting higher rates than other countries. We're not subsidizing other countries' health care. Price transparency. So when you go into a hospital, you know exactly how much something is going to cost. That in turn is going to drive costs down because companies know that they're going to have to tell you the truth. They can't just hand you a bill at the end of the day. But also give people choice. I mean, that's what America was founded on. It's competing choices against each other, right? So if you have multiple different choices, it's going to drive costs down. But when you tell a company that they're the only company that this person can go to for healthcare, their rates are going to be whatever they want them to be. And that is not working. It's not working across the country. And when Obama said you could keep your doctor, he lied. They all said the Affordable Care Act was going to be the solution. Has anybody's healthcare gotten better? Mine hasn't.
10: Yeah, it is remarkable to hear these Democrats just crapping over the current system, because the current system was brought to you by Barack Obama and Joe Biden and the Democrats. If you don't like the system we're in right now, it's the same party who now claims they have the better solution, but it just isn't. Turning to foreign policy, you know, as a veteran of the military, a combat veteran of the military, I'd love for you to sort of reflect on, first of all, our position in the Middle East. You've served in the Middle East. It seems like our ally Israel and their enemy Hamas seems to be a big component of what these Democrats are mostly focused on, and they seem to be on the wrong side of that. What should our position be with regard to the state of Israel and their enemies?
11: Yeah, well, so, you know, when they all chant from the river to the sea, Palestine will be free, what that actually means is they're calling for the genocide of Israel. So they're not calling for peace. They're not calling to turn temperatures down. They're truly calling for a genocide of Israel. Israel's been a good ally since they were founded. And I think at this point we should be selling them whatever they need. I mean, they're a wealthy country that's built up. They have the ability to buy things they need. But at the same point, they've been a really good ally. I mean, during the 12-day war when I was in Iraq last year, I fought alongside some of the IDF members. And they were giving us intelligence that kept Americans safe. They're a stabilizing influence throughout the Middle East. And they also create some of the best technology available. So I think we should always work with Israel because they are a strong ally. But in terms of a lot of the temperatures, I don't think that these people truly understand what Palestine and Hamas stands for. I mean, a lot of the LGBT signs for Hamas that I've seen, Hamas would throw these people off buildings if they went there. They are free in America because we respect life. They do not in Hamas.
10: Michael Bouchard is running for Congress in Michigan 10. It's one of the key races we're going to focus on between now and Election Day. You're going to hear a lot from other news outlets who will look at national polls and party preference. No, this race will be won or lost district by district. Michigan 10 is one of those. Michael Bouchard, we will talk again. Good luck, sir. Thanks for joining us.
11: Thanks so much, Larry, and congrats.
10: Thanks.
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15: I love the monsoons. 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
10: Hey, let's talk about NILFs, okay? Right? That's pretty cool. NILFs. Wait, I'm saying NILF with an N, by the way. Don't you get your mind out of the gutter. This is not what you're thinking. It's NILF. NILFs, N-I-L-F. These are people who are not in the labor force. NILFs. This is an economic category, statistic that is tracked. People who are not in the labor force. In fact, when we got the jobs numbers this last Friday, which were not great, by the way, at all, Bad jobs numbers for the Republicans going into this. So we got to turn that around next month, big time. Otherwise, things are going to get a little tougher in November. There was a huge portion of this latest jobs numbers that recorded the NILFs, people who are not in the labor force. They don't show up in the unemployment rate number because they're not even trying to get a job. And one of the biggest, most concerning data points right now when you look at NILFs in America are young, able-bodied men. Nearly 7 million young, able-bodied men are not in the labor force. And the irony here is there are tons of jobs that are available, good-paying jobs, and some of them are skilled labor jobs that you would have to get some, you know, remedial sort of jobs training and some skills training to be able to do, but not a college degree or anything. I'm talking about, you know, plumbers, electronics, welders, that sort of things. But men aren't doing them. Men aren't stepping up to do those jobs. And they're jobs that, generally speaking, women, for the most part, are not really interested in doing, or frankly, in some cases, aren't capable of doing those jobs because they involve a lot of heavy lifting. What's that all about? Well, you know, we had Mike Rowe of Dirty Jobs, who does Micro Works, which is his nonprofit foundation, trying to encourage young Americans to get into jobs like that because we need them in the labor force. We talked about it with him on this program a couple of weeks ago, including focusing on the fact that the Pentagon has now set up a whole jobs portal for people to get these welding jobs so that they can start building our ships that we need and our submarines and our armaments, because we need to do this work here in America, and these are jobs that Americans can be doing, should be doing, and they could make six figures, in some cases over $200,000 a year doing these jobs. So what is happening, especially with these 7 million young men? Well, Mike Rowe appeared on Bill Maher's show on HBO, and he addressed this, and what he revealed made the audience gasp out loud, and it'll probably do the same to you. Here, take a listen, and then we'll discuss.
0: The question doesn't start with what are they doing. It starts with what aren't they doing. They're not volunteering at their local church. They're not in the Kiwanis Club. They're not checking out the Rotarians or the Lions Club. They're not in the Boy Scouts or Skills USA. They're not contributing anything in their community. What are they doing? On average, they're spending between 2,000 and 2,100 hours a year on their screen. It is just, we just haven't seen the like of it before. How are they able to survive? That's, I can't paint with too broad a brush. Maybe some of them are trust fund kids. Maybe some of them have enough.
2: A lot of it is money from other generations.
0: Sure.
2: You know, they just hate our generation, except when we give them money. That's always okay.
0: Yeah.
2: It's always okay when you get daddy's money. Then the boomers aren't so bad.
10: Then the boomers aren't so bad. And by boomers, he means Gen X. But here's what I have to deliver to you. What he just said there, 2,100 hours a year on a screen or looking at a screen, that works out to about 5 3/4 hours, 5 hours, 45 minutes a day. That's for the Gen Z types, these young men who were doing that instead of getting to work. Here's the real problem. He's understating the case. It isn't 2,100 hours. It's 3,200 hours a year. It's about 9 hours a day. 9 hours a day, young men in their 20s, able-bodied, who aren't part of the labor force, are watching things. They are observing things. They're watching Hassan Piker, who are then telling them that everything about their life that is unfulfilling is the fault of rich white billionaires who have disaffected them or the state of Israel. That's his content. That's what Hassan Piker does. This is a crisis in this country. And, well, the political party who addresses it properly will actually be saving a generation and hopefully will actually be saving our country. It's remarkable. And we're going to continue focusing on that issue here on the show, and we'll have Mike Rowe back on to talk about it. 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
4: See, diplomatic efforts are ongoing to reopen the Strait of Hormuz, but Iranian officials are making fresh demands.
5: Iran's Supreme National Security Council issued a statement calling on the United States to permanently end the war and compensate Iran for damages before the Strait would reopen. Iran's foreign minister says even if a deal is reached, it doesn't necessarily mean the Strait will stay open.
4: Fox's Trey Yanks.
5: President Trump told Axios on Sunday, quote, we are low-keying it. We are only semi-negotiating with them.
4: Americans head to the polls in several primaries tomorrow, including Minnesota, where Democrat socialists are on the ballot.
22: Francesca Hong is making a final push before Tuesday's Democratic primary for governor. She's faced criticism over social media posts from the past where she called to cancel Thanksgiving, abolish ICE, and abolish prisons.
4: Fox's Alex Hogan. 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
23: 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A chance of showers today after an overnight low of 67. Expect high of 90 today in the Prescott Quad Cities with a high of 87 tomorrow. 73 for your overnight low and hot in Windham Verde Valley with a high today of 103 and on Tuesday, 99. 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
3: Fox News, I'm CJ Papa. President Trump telling Axios we are low-keying it, choosing economic power over military might for now. Fox's Trey Yanks has more from Tel Aviv.
4: The Wall Street Journal reports for weeks President Trump has been laying the groundwork to declare victory in the Iran war should Tehran fully reopen the Strait of Hormuz, even floating the idea privately to senior aides that he's willing to walk away without a nuclear deal, U.S. officials said.
3: A Ukrainian drone attack today deep inside Russia.
5: The head of the Tatarstan region says a massive drone attack from Ukraine targeted industrial and civilian facilities in Nizhnekamsk. That city's home to oil refineries and a petrochemical plant.
3: Fox's Jonathan Savage, at least 13 are dead, including a child, 75 wounded. Feeling lucky, the Powerball tonight, the jackpot $905 million. 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
10: Taking a look now at your KQ&A weather, mostly sunny. Good morning. We're coming up on 2 minutes after 6 on this August 10th. Thanks for making KQ&A your choice for your Monday. I'm Bill Monroe. News This Hour, just ahead of the Brian Kilmeade Show, is brought to you by MTE Communications. Learn about the Prescott Valley Police Department's dog walker program as part of a public meeting. The department will be hosting a quarterly meeting on this new program.
11: Wednesday, August 12th at 1 p.m. in the PVPD training room at 7601 East Goog Boulevard. Attendees will hear from a guest speaker and take part in a brief training session. New participants are welcome to register during the meeting, and light refreshments will be provided.
10: Community Services Supervisor Jody Mullen says this program has already made a positive impact on the community since it was launched last April.
11: The goal of the program is to extend the concept of Neighborhood Watch to the dog walking community, encouraging residents to report quality of life concerns such as graffiti, illegal dumping, and suspicious activity.
10: Those who plan on attending the Dog Walker Watch quarterly meeting is asked to call Prescott Valley Police Department Specialist Desiree Kelly at 928-772-9267. Plan for delays throughout Yavapai County due to chip seal work.
12: 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Construction will consist of placing a 3/8-inch chip seal, fog seal, and striping. Work hours are 7 a.m. to 5:30 p.m. Monday through Thursday. According to Public Works officials, one lane of traffic will remain open at all times. Drivers can encounter lane restrictions and shifts, reduced speeds, and flagging operations. Also starting today, the Chino Valley Streets Division will start excavating roadside ditches in preparation for a street rehabilitation project expected to start this fall.

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12: Daria Lisa Avila Chevalier recently won a primary election in New York City. And it's almost sure to win the general election. She attended an October 8th pro-Palestinian, pro-Hamas rally, which many people saw as a justification of the October 7th attack. And some of her tweets have been extremely ugly on this score and on others. Do you fully support her in all these activities and what she's had to say?
13: I think Daria Lisa can speak for herself, certainly, and I think she's apologized for some pieces of that and has
12: not,
13: been
12: not for attending that rally, not
13: unapologetic about other pieces of that. And
12: do you support her yourself in that?
13: Yeah, I do.
12: Why?
13: Yeah. Because
12: in other words, you would have gone to that rally had you been able.
13: That's a good question. I probably would have. Yeah. I don't live in New York City, so I wouldn't have.
12: One day after the slaughter of 1,200 people. And taking of over 200 hostages, you would have come and rallied behind Hamas.
13: I think that October 7th was largely inevitable. If you put people in an open-air concentration camp and you deprive them of rights, of dignity, of food, of the ability to live in safety, you have to expect that they are going to not take that for that long. And that is not defending any harm of civilians or of non-combatants.
12: Well, sure.
13: That is. Do you think it is?
12: You're saying you're supporting it.
13: I'm saying that I think it was inevitable.
14: You are supporting it. David Remnick, great job. Follow-up questions. It shows you how despicable this person is. There's nothing about Gaza. It was an open-air prison. They put up reinforcements because people were coming through with body bombs, and they're sending rockets over from Gaza randomly into Israel. That's what got them there. They got the whole area. They could have paved the place with gold and said they built tunnels to attack people and keep them hostage. And that's Megan Romer describing why it's okay to protest October 8th, like Dali Reza de Chevalier, who upset an established Hispanic leader, Democratic leader, in New York City, thanks to the endorsement of Mayor Mondami. That's how twisted everyone is. So you're going to say, well, a year later, I don't like the way the Israelis prosecuted the war against Hamas. You're wrong. You didn't do any effort to go in. You haven't talked to anyone in charge of that military operation. You're wrong. But one day after, you're condemning the people that were victimized, some of which are Americans. That's how twisted these people are. And that's why you have Hassan Piker as the leader, is the real leader, the spiritual leader of this new crop of Democrats. And for those Democrats who established themselves, congratulations. You gave your whole party away. And it started with Bernie Sanders when you let him in. And you let him run for president when he never declared himself a Democrat. It's crazy. And now you're paying the price because these are all his disciples that have won 45 separate primaries across the country.

0: Hey, Juvie, guess what?
1: What?
0: Do you know what time it is?
1: It's breakfast time.
0: Yes, it is.
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0: Yes, your goddess gluten-free French toast. Because Salt and Pepper's moving in the Prescott Valley, right by the Harkins Theater. 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
2: 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Good morning. It's Monday, August 10th. Up next, your local news and a check of the weather forecast. I'm Greg Paul, reporting for the Talk of the Quad Cities. KQ&A News brought to you this hour by Salt and Pepper. Yavapai County supervisors will be discussing proposals for the 2027 legislative session with other county supervisors.
3: Those proposals include inclusion of libraries for state tax credits, expansion of the state grant in aid for libraries, and compensation equalization. Last week, Supervisor Chris Cugnio raised an issue about this proposal.
4: I think I see bumping up the assessor, the recorder, the superintendent, and the treasurer. But I think if we're going out and asking for new taxation in two different areas, I don't think it's right to give us a raise.
3: Yavapai County Manager Phil Bordon told the board why he needed direction from the board on this item.
5: You'll be attending the County Supervisors Association Legislative Summit in October. That's October 6th through 8th. As part of that, counties are tasked, if they want to bring forward legislative proposals that they might want to be considered.
3: The Policy Summit will be held at the Northern Arizona University High Country Conference Center, located on West Butler Avenue in Flagstaff. I'm Bill Monroe reporting.
2: Plan for delays on Glassford Hill Road as Phase 2 construction is underway. Road excavation, subgrade preparation, and the installation of curb, gutter, and sidewalk is ongoing within this work along Glassford from Spouse Drive to the southern intersection of Granville Parkway. Prescott Valley crews are also working to finish landscape installation and retaining wall construction from Bear Path to near Spouse Drive. One lane of traffic in each direction will always remain open throughout construction. With classes back in session, town officials are urging drivers to follow marked signage and consider using alternative routes if possible. The Prescott City Council meets at 2 tomorrow afternoon to hear an update on the draft long-term water management plan.
6: This project is supported by three consultants, Herb Dishlip for supply and demand, Carlo Engineering for infrastructure assessment, and Matrix New World for hydrogeology. A fourth consultant, Rondoba Management Services, is engaging as external reviewer. According to Prescott City officials, the planning process is underway through October, and a final report is scheduled to be before the Prescott City Council next July. Council had received an update last November, and a subcommittee was updated in February, June, and July. The plan also addresses how much water is needed and how much will be available, how the aquifer responds, and projected groundwater levels at the completed water picture. This item, which will be presented in Prescott City Council chambers on North Montezuma Street, is for discussion only and no action will be taken. I'm Lindsay Draper reporting.
2: In KQ&A Sports, the Arizona Diamondbacks closed out their weekend series against the Los Angeles Dodgers with a 4-2 loss last night. The Diamondbacks start a three-game series against the Colorado Rockies at 6 tonight, and all the live action can be heard right here on KQ&A. That's your news. I'm Greg Paul, reminding you to download the free AZ Hometown Radio mobile.

0: 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I've been surfing here since I was a kid. Now, seeing my grandson out on the water, it means everything to me. 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
5: Arizona News Audio, I'm Jeff Scott. A lot of storm activity around our state Sunday night with strong winds and heavy rain moving through the lower deserts.
6: These thunderstorms were very powerful. Widespread gusts between 60 and 80 miles per hour associated with them, along with some heavy rainfall.
5: Gabriel Ahara with the National Weather Service says storm activity hit southern Arizona and Casa Grande especially hard as well, with some flooded washes reported. He says the strongest possibility of more storms comes midweek, when heavy rains could bring flash flooding. A 20-year-old man accused of killing his girlfriend in a Tucson apartment last week is arrested in Germany. Arun Bachagari tried to make his way home to his country of India. Officer Frank Magos with Tucson Police says officers found Julissa Ruby Salazar dead during a welfare check requested by her family.
7: Bachagari had traveled to the Tucson airport, where he boarded a flight to Germany with plans to continue back to his home country of India. Our detectives were able to obtain an arrest warrant for him, charging him with first-degree murder and kidnapping.
5: Mago says police worked with the FBI in Tucson and Berlin to get Bachagari into custody as he landed in Germany. He's now awaiting extradition to Arizona. Governor Katie Hobbs calling for the federal government to pay Arizona for border security and enforcement costs. Hobbs has applied for nearly $1 billion of reimbursements from the Department of Homeland Security.
8: That is looking at our costs for going after drug smugglers and traffickers, holding folks in our county jails.
5: Governor wants $902 million to cover Arizona's expenses for border programs like Operation Desert Guardian, Task Force Safe, and drug interdiction costs. Members of Arizona's Tohono O'odham Nation posted no trespassing signs over the weekend. Tribal leaders say the reservation along the Mexican border is now closed to non-members. This coming in response to federal border wall contractors wanting to begin building the wall on tribal land. The nation is suing the Department of Homeland Security on grounds that development would take their land, destroy sacred sites, and separate their people. This is Arizona News Audio.
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0: Graham's sister, Darlene Graham, the interim senator, backs her biggest supporter.
1: I stand with President Trump.
0: A Republican earlier on Fox and Friends, she will hold a tele-rally with President Trump tonight with affordability at the center of her campaign. And Alabama holds a primary for a few congressional districts. 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
3: 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Good morning. It's Monday, August 10th. Up next, your local news and a check of the weather forecast. I'm Greg Paul, reporting for the Talk of the Quad Cities. KQ&A News brought to you this hour by Prescott Preferred Chiropractic. The Yavapai County Board of Supervisors is preparing for the County Supervisors Association Annual Policy Summit.
4: The summit is scheduled to take place October 6th through the 8th at the Northern Arizona University High Country Conference Center located on West Butler Avenue in Flagstaff. Last week, the supervisors discussed legislative proposals for the 2027 session. County Manager Phil Bourdon told the board one of these proposals includes outside legal counsel, and Yavapai will be working with Cochise County officials on this item.
5: I already been a call to the Cochise County managers, but if the board's okay, what I was going to do is basically resubmit this and tell them they've got our support to at least put it back in. If they don't want it back in, I would suggest we just put it back in from Yavapai.
4: As for a proposal regarding short-term rentals, Supervisor Chris Cugno explained he had concerns about this item.
6: We know where that got stalled last time in the Senate with the person. I gave that person a call. Do we have anybody else to raise the level of send this through your committee? Because it flew through the House, got stalled in the Senate. It was a personality conflict that kept it from going.
4: A proposal regarding elimination of transaction privilege tax for libraries has been removed. I'm Bill Monroe reporting.
7: Learn about the Prescott Valley Police Department's Dog Walker Watch program as part of a public meeting. The department will be hosting a quarterly meeting with this new program.
8: Wednesday, August 12th at 1 p.m. in the PVPD training room at 7601 East Goog Boulevard.
7: Community Services Supervisor Jody Mullins says this program has already made a positive impact in the community since it was launched last April.
8: The goal of the program is to extend the concept of Neighborhood Watch to the dog walking community.
7: Those who plan on attending are asked to call Prescott Valley Police Department Specialist Desiree Kelly at 928-772-9267. Plan for delays throughout Yavapai County due to chip seal work.
9: 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Construction will consist of placing a 3/8-inch chip seal, fog seal, and striping. 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According to Public Works officials, one lane of traffic will remain open at all times. Drivers can encounter lane restrictions and shifts, reduced speeds, and flagging operations. Also starting today, the Chino Valley Streets Division will start excavating roadside ditches in preparation for a street rehabilitation project expected to start this fall. I'm Lindsay Draper reporting.
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0: I love the monsoons. It's so peaceful hearing that rain hit the roof.
1: Peaceful? What's so peaceful about a thunderstorm? It sounds like a tornado out there.
0: We need the rain, and I love the sounds of the monsoons.
1: 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Is it ready? George, that sounds like hail on our roof. George, aren't you going to answer the door?
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5: Fox News, I'm Roxanne Evans. Iran says the Strait of Hormuz will stay closed until the U.S. changes course. President Trump stepping up economic pressure. Ukraine launches a major drone attack inside Russia, killing at least 13 people as fighting escalates. And several states holding primaries tomorrow. In South Carolina, voters will fill the late Senator Lindsey Graham's seat. His sister, the interim senator, joined Fox and Friends to weigh in on key issues.
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1: 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Good morning. It's Monday, August 10th. Up next, your local news and a check of the weather forecast. I'm Greg Paul, reporting for the Talk of the Quad Cities. KQ&A News brought to you this hour by Arizona Crown Center. Yavapai County supervisors will be discussing proposals for the 2027 legislative session with other county supervisors.
2: Those proposals include inclusion of libraries for state tax credits, expansion of the state grant in aid for libraries, and compensation equalization. Last week, Supervisor Chris Cugnio raised an issue about this proposal.
3: I think I see bumping up the assessor, the recorder, the superintendent, and the treasurer. But I think if we're going out and asking for new taxation in two different areas, I don't think it's right to give us a raise.
2: Yavapai County Manager Phil Bordon told the board why he needed direction from the board on this item.
4: You'll be attending the County Supervisors Association Legislative Summit in October. That's October 6th through 8th. As part of that, counties are tasked, if they want to bring forward legislative proposals that they might want to be considered.
2: The policy summit will be held at the Northern Arizona University High Country Conference Center located on West Butler Avenue in Flagstaff. I'm Bill Monroe reporting.
1: Plan for delays on Glassford Hill Road as Phase 2 construction is underway. Road excavation, subgrade preparation, and the installation of curb, gutter, and sidewalk is ongoing within this work along Glassford from Spouse Drive to the southern intersection of Granville Parkway. Prescott Valley crews are also working to finish landscape installation and retaining wall construction from Bear Path to near Spouse Drive. One lane of traffic in each direction will always remain open throughout construction. With classes back in session, town officials are urging drivers to follow marked signage and consider using alternative routes if possible. The Prescott City Council meets at 2 tomorrow afternoon to hear an update on the draft long-term water management plan.
5: This project is supported by three consultants, Herb Dishlip for supply and demand, Carlo Engineering for infrastructure assessment, and Matrix New World for hydrogeology. A fourth consultant, Rondoba Management Services, is engaging as external reviewer. According to Prescott City officials, the planning process is underway through October, and a final report is scheduled to be before the Prescott City Council next July. Council had received an update last November, and a subcommittee was updated in February, June, and July. The plan also addresses how much water is needed and how much will be available, how the aquifer responds, and projected groundwater levels at the completed water picture. This item, which will be presented in Prescott City Council chambers on North Montezuma Street, is for discussion only and no action will be taken. I'm Lindsay Draper reporting.
1: In KQ&A Sports, the Arizona Diamondbacks closed out their weekend series against the Los Angeles Dodgers with a 4-2 loss last night. The Diamondbacks start a three-game series against the Colorado Rockies at 6 tonight, and all the live action can be heard right here on KQ&A. That's your news. 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
1: Your KQ&A weather forecast brought to you by Sally B's. For the Prescott area, scattered thunderstorms today with a high temp of 89, cloudy tonight with a low of 66, and more tomorrow, 84 for the high. In the Verde Valley, thunderstorms with a high of 98 today. This evening, cloudy with an overnight low of 72 and repeating on Tuesday with a high of 95. That's your forecast. 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
14: Sean McConnell, Roger Wicker Jr., Rick Locke, Garrett Schawley, Matt Zibel, Ricky Lopez has returned, Misty Callahan, John Cassio, Daniel West, Ombudsman, also back. And Daniel does think that the Sophie Cunningham foul was, the DeGenes was going for the ball on that. And I don't think so. I disagree with Daniel, but that's all right. Daniel's track record is second to none. Big stuff to tease coming up on the show this week on the podcast. We'll have Dennis Prager. I've recorded with him. I'll share some of that on this show when I go to air with that. I'm speaking to Dr. Gorka, hopefully today. And Emma Jo Morris has reached out specifically, wants to come off of her maternity leave to talk specifically about Hunter Biden just doing horrific, horrific work on the podcast circuit. So all that's going to come up, which is why I recommend all of you subscribe. Quick news item to bring up, 7.4 magnitude quake striking Colombia in the Cali region. A lot of videos out there. We'll be sharing those at Breitbart.com throughout the day. Building swaying, windows shattering, a lot of debris in the street, a lot of structural damage. There's a military station there as well. Nothing had fully collapsed as of reporting, and there's no deaths being reported yet, but that's a huge number, and so we'll be keeping an eye on that, breaking news environment there. Tomorrow's show, I will also give you an update on the elections that are taking place tomorrow. Some good, it'll be election night Tuesday. Some interesting ones, so that will come up as well. I'll probably spend a little more time on the Iran war, which is just getting really lame to cover at the moment, because Iran is so devastated. They're almost out of money. Their military is incredibly weak. But so long as they can cause problems in the Strait, they do feel like they can have this war of attrition with President Trump. And the reason why they feel like they can have this war of attrition with President Trump is because they know that he is under immense pressure to get out of the war in order to try to save face in the midterms. This is why I spend so much time on the socialists on the show, is because if we are going to win in the midterm, we as in the conservative movement, Republican Party, we're going to win because the left is so lame, because unfortunately we are not doing anything that is really helping out the American public at the level that we had hoped early on in the Trump administration. I don't point the finger at Trump per se, but when you look at the list of the stuff we're doing, we had promised inflation would be better. It's not as good as it is. Job market, not as bad as media reports, but there's a lot of ways to spin that it's not as great as it could be. And then we're stuck in this war that we can't seem to fully win, even though we're doing well. It's taking a lot of time. And then we've got the Senate, who can't get anything passed. I'm seeing what the messaging is like, because the Senate's shut down now. We're in full-on election mode. And they're talking about the One Big Beautiful Bill, which is great. I like the One Big Beautiful Bill, but that was a long time ago. They can't talk about the Save America Act because it never passed. No alternative to the Save America Act was never stood up. The Congress didn't get anything done. And it's a really hard job. I would not want to be in the Congress. It doesn't seem very good. You say, maybe I would. I take that back. Maybe I would want to be in it. But I know it would be a hard job if you were there, compromising the biggest egomaniacs on earth who are trying to represent their constituencies, which might not be your constituency. But the bottom line is that we didn't focus as much on the economy as we did on getting voter IDs to the polls, and we did not succeed at getting the voter IDs to the polls as of now. And so that's a big, big issue coming up in this election year. Harry Enten, who does a great job polling on CNN, had a very scary report over the weekend. I want to play cut 14, please, guys.
13: The MAGA movement was built among the working class, non-college Americans. And take a look at this trend line that we're looking at in the data. Here we go. Okay, net favorability rating, the MAGA movement, non-college adults. Back in October of 2024, look at that. On the plus side of the ledger, positive, plus 6 points. Down we go into the Atlantic Ocean now. Look at this movement. Now minus 22 points. That is a shift, Johnny B, of 28 points away from the MAGA movement, away with non-college Americans. So the bottom line is the group at which the Trump movement was built upon, they are shifting away and saying, we don't like MAGA anymore.
14: So if we win in November, it'll be because of Assam Piker and the far-left radicals who have taken over the Democrat Party. But if we lose, this is why. And some of this is just circumstance. It's not all entirely in our control. I think it was noble that Trump wanted to dismantle Iran's nuclear program. And I think some of the headwinds in the economy and in the Senate and in the House are not things that are easily avoided. But ultimately, the buck stops here, and the buck stops with the party in power. And so when people elected you to try to get working living conditions, wages better for groups of people, particularly non-college educated adults, and we're talking nonstop about war, we're talking stuff about voter ID, which is great, but we're not getting those prices down. We're not getting the affordability crisis under control. This is a formula that could lead to a blue wave. Now, do I predict that's going to happen? I really don't. But if you feel like we can't get beat by these radical socialists that will fundamentally transform this country, look at that poll. I know it's bad news, but that's why we got to get focused. Let's start right now. That's all for today. Go in peace to love and serve the Lord. Thanks for listening and watching.
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20: Fox News, I'm Gianna Gelosi. Diplomatic efforts are ongoing to reopen the Strait of Hormuz, but
21: Iranian officials are now making new demands. Iran's Supreme National Security Council issued a fresh statement over the weekend calling on the United States to permanently end the war and compensate Iran for damages before the strait would reopen. Iran's foreign minister says even if a deal is reached, it doesn't necessarily mean the strait will stay open.
20: Fox's Trey Yanks in Tel Aviv. At least 47 people are dead and dozens of buildings collapsed in cities across western Colombia after a powerful 7.4 magnitude earthquake.
22: Reports are coming in of injuries and severe damage to buildings in cities including Pereira and Quibdó. People are evacuating homes with potential aftershocks a concern.
20: Fox's Jonathan Savage. In June, Venezuela felt a pair of quakes that killed more than 5,000 people. 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

0: Flagstaff. Last week, the supervisors discussed legislative proposals for the 2027 session. County Manager Phil Mordaunt told the board one of these proposals includes outside legal counsel, and Yavapai will be working with Cochise County officials on this item.
1: I already been a call to the Cochise County managers, but if the board's okay, what I was going to do is basically resubmit this and tell them they've got our support to at least put it back in. If they don't want it back in, I would suggest we just put it back in from Yavapai.
0: As for a proposal regarding short-term rentals, Supervisor Chris Cugno explained he had concerns about this item.
2: We know where that got stalled last time in the Senate with the person. I gave that person a call. Do we have anybody else to raise the level of send this through your committee? Because it flew through the House, got stalled in the Senate. It was a personality conflict that kept it from going.
0: A proposal regarding elimination of transaction privilege tax for libraries has been removed. I'm Bill Monroe reporting.
3: Learn about the Prescott Valley Police Department's Dog Walker Watch program as part of a public meeting. The department will be hosting a quarterly meeting with this new program.
4: Wednesday, August 12th at 1 p.m. in the PVPD training room at 7601 East Goog Boulevard.
3: Community Services Supervisor Jody Mullins says this program has already made a positive impact in the community since it was launched last April.
4: The goal of the program is to extend the concept of Neighborhood Watch to the dog walking community.
3: Those who plan on attending are asked to call Prescott Valley Police Department Specialist Desiree Kelly at 928-772-9267. Plan for delays throughout Yavapai County due to chip seal work.
5: The Earth Resource Corporation, in partnership with the County Public Works Department, will be performing improvement operations on various roads in Jerome, Sedona, and the village of Oak Creek starting today. Construction will consist of placing a 3/8-inch chip seal, fog seal, and striping. Work hours are 7 a.m. to 5:30 p.m. Monday through Thursday. According to Public Works officials, one lane of traffic will remain open at all times. Drivers can encounter lane restrictions and shifts, reduced speeds, and flagging operations. Also starting today, the Chino Valley Streets Division will start excavating roadside ditches in preparation for a street rehabilitation project expected to start this fall. I'm Lindsay Draper reporting.
3: In KQ&A Sports, the Arizona Diamondbacks closed out their weekend series against the Los Angeles Dodgers with a 4-2 loss last night. The Diamondbacks start a 3-game series against the Colorado Rockies at 6 tonight, and all the live action can be heard right here on KQ&A. That's your news. I'm Greg Paul, reminding you to download the free AZ Hometown Radio mobile app and listen live to the talk of the Quad Cities online at kqna.com.
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3: 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For the Prescott area, scattered thunderstorms today with a high temp of 89, cloudy tonight with a low of 66, and more tomorrow, 84 for the high. In the Verde Valley, thunderstorms with a high of 98 today. This evening, cloudy with an overnight low of 72, and repeating on Tuesday with a high of 95. That's your forecast. 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
9: AOC appears on ABC, and boy, was it revealing. We have audio and commentary ahead. Senator Jim Banks of Indiana is here. We'll talk about the Senate landscape for the fall. And Congressman Russell Fry from South Carolina is coming by. He's on the ballot tomorrow as South Carolina Republicans choose a replacement.

0: bank and the police arrested you. Have they kidnapped you? You'd be left to believe that perhaps that's what they think. You should read this article. Democrats' new plan to win in November. Just be normal. The problem is that they aren't normal. And so what you're going to have are a bunch of people trying to act normal, because that's what they are, theater kids who act like things. I have a feeling the American people are going to be able to smell this garbage from a mile away. More news after this. Scott Jennings on Salem. Stay with us.
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0: It is Monday, August the 10th. You're on Salem. I'm Scott Jennings. Common sense for the American people. Tomorrow, by the way, another primary election day across our nation. Some of the primaries will be decided in critical states like Wisconsin and Minnesota. And also, South Carolina has an interesting campaign going on. It was a race that no one expected due to the tragic death of Senator Lindsey Graham. So the Republicans are choosing a replacement for Senator Graham on tomorrow's ballot. And one of the candidates for that is joining us in just a moment. Let's hear what he is telling the people of South Carolina. Cut one.
18: I'm running because I believe that South Carolina's best days and America's best days are still ahead of them. Fight alongside President Trump to secure the border, restore American energy dominance, rein in Washington spending, strengthen our military, and create an economy where families can finally feel like they can get ahead again, not just get by. God bless South Carolina, and God bless the United States.
19: I'm Russell Fry, and I approve this message.
0: And the voice you were hearing there joins us live, Congressman Russell Fry. He currently represents the 7th District of South Carolina. Welcome back into the Scott Jennings Show, Russell.
20: Great to be here, Scott. Thanks for having me on today.
0: Well, I'm glad you're here because we've known each other for a while now, and I'm fascinated by this campaign. First of all, the circumstances of it are tragic. Senator Graham passes away. He was supposed to be on the ballot for the U.S. Senate in November. So now the Republicans have to choose a replacement for him. And a whole bunch of people have filed. President Trump has weighed in, and he initially appointed the governor of South Carolina initially appointed Darlene Graham, Senator Graham's sister, as the caretaker for this final few months of this term. But then she decided to run for a full 6-year term, which I think surprised a lot of people. But she's got that Trump endorsement and obviously carries familial tie there with Lindsey Graham. You're running from a different angle. Why don't you tell us about it?
20: I think people are hungry right now in South Carolina, really across the country. They want a new generation of conservative leadership. That they want somebody who's battle-tested to be in the arena in kind of the most Teddy Roosevelt type of way. That you're tested, that you're in this for the long haul. But they also want somebody who can produce results, who has put together coalitions, and they want people to work with President Trump and not against him. They want people to not grandstand. They want things to get done. One of the biggest critiques that I hear from the conservative activists around the state and around the country is, why can't Republicans stand together? Why does it always seem like that they're fractured? I've got a record of putting people together, passing legislative agenda items in furtherance of the president's agenda. So, look, this country is a remarkable place. It survived 250 years through depressions, recessions, a civil war, two world wars. I think our calling right now is, what does the next 250 look like? Are we going to allow socialism to take root in our society? Are we going to allow this country to fail? Are we going to allow our children to inherit less than we were given when we took the mantle? And I think resoundingly people say no, but they want a fighter and they want somebody to produce results. And I think that's really kind of the mix of what we offer to this field.
0: Russell Fry is our guest. He's running to take up the Republican line on the November ballot to replace the former senator, tragically passed away, Lindsey Graham. Russell, this has been a weird campaign. It's been going on for like 2 weeks, and that's all the time that there was for voters to consider this. I know you obviously are in great contact with your congressional district, but you're getting out around the rest of South Carolina. What are the top one or two things that you're hearing from people? They're processing the news. They're watching the Democrats. They're watching the Republicans. If you could boil it down to one or two things you hear most often from conservatives and Republicans, what is it?
20: Well, conservatives want a chance to elect their senator and not necessarily have it selected for them. I think that's a big distinguishing thing. But on the issues, look, everybody's focused on what are we going to do to allow the middle class to thrive? How are we going to help provide some relief to working families, and not from a socialist vantage point? What are we going to do? And people can talk about that. Everyone, I think, collectively is talking about affordability. What I'm trying to offer, and I think are steps that you could take, right? That we protect certainly our constitutional liberties, that we create and further a pro-tax environment that allow, or excuse me, a pro-growth environment that allows you to keep more money, not send as much to Washington, D.C. for your family, that you create a regulatory environment that allows you to maybe build some nuclear generation facilities or some power plants, because people hate paying an electric bill. So, look, it always boils down to the pocketbook issues, and that's how I grew up. We didn't have much growing up. We were considered poor in this small little town in coastal South Carolina. By every stretch of the imagination. And so I get how that pinch feels. I know it. And so my mission has always been, how can we create that upward lift, that wind in the sails to the middle class, so that they can, you know, have an optimistic view of tomorrow, so they could save a little bit of money for their child's education? These are things that I hear the most, Scott.
0: Russell Fry, running for the U.S. Senate Republican nomination in South Carolina, is our special guest today. So you're running against Darlene Graham, who is Lindsey Graham's sister. I mentioned that. Also in the race is another name that'll be familiar to a lot of our audience around the country, and that's Ralph Norman. He's also a congressman. You serve with Ralph Norman, affiliated with the House Freedom Caucus, and he just ran for governor, but did not do that well in that particular primary. I've seen some polling, and I'm a little leery of what polling may or may not be able to reveal for a two-week, you know, snap campaign like this. But it seems to me that the people that have the best chance to finish in the top two, which if nobody gets 50%, it'll go to a runoff, are Graham, you, and then Ralph Norman seems to be right there. Where do you differ from Ralph Norman? What makes you a better choice for U.S. Senate?
20: Well, I think from a conservative vote perspective in Congress, we're pretty similar. I think stylistically, though, we're very different, which is, you know, I want to build coalitions and put things together. I think, age, obviously, we just lost a 71-year-old senator. So people are, you know, talking about that is what, who has the most runway, if you will, to deliver the best results? Who's got the energy, the tenacity, the grit, the fight to deliver results that we expect? It's not enough, I think, for anyone in South Carolina or across the country, it's not enough to cast conservative votes. You need that, but you also need conservative results. We've done that in the Congress. I've been there just a few brief period, if you will, but we've passed substantive legislation in furtherance of the president's agenda. You know, we've helped bring resources back to the state in areas that need it. We've been there. We've battle tested and ready to go. Look, on the big issues of the day, we're equipped to talk about that and make the case for conservative governance. But we also get things done in the most blue-collar way. That's kind of what I bring to the table, and maybe what distinguishes me from some others in this race.
0: So, as we noted, President Trump has gone for Darlene Graham here, but you are and have been a close ally of President Trump. You've been in regular touch with President Trump over the years. You've been a strong supporter of his agenda in the U.S. House. So you're in a situation now where you're saying to Republican voters who love the president and want to follow his lead on most issues, I'm actually the best choice. How are you making that case to that cohort of voters who really looked to him for advice on how to cast their ballots?
20: Well, it's like the same thing in politics or anything else. Everyone's with you when you won or when you win. But we were there with the president from the beginning when it was somewhat politically perilous or unpopular to do so. I thought this man had done a remarkable job in his first term. And when he was gearing up to run, we stood with him when not a lot of people were. And so people kind of cloaked themselves in the MAGA banner right now, and we're happy to have strength in numbers. But, you know, I took on a Trump impeacher just a few years ago, one of the 10 Republicans that voted to impeach Trump. I didn't have the president's endorsement right out the gate. In fact, it took me a couple months to earn it. But when we did, it was lights out. We were off to the races. So in every measure of the sense, you know, I didn't endorse somebody else for president. I endorsed Trump. I didn't run for president against Trump, as Mark Sanford had done. And I showed up to vote in the presidential preference primary, which is something that Darlene had not done. So we've been with the president through thick and thin, and he needs allies in the Senate most of all. Right now, it seems to be a body that doesn't have a lot of strength with the president's agenda, and he needs those people in there helping because his success is our success. If he is successful as our commander-in-chief and as our president, then the American people are ultimately successful. We want to kind of work in tandem with the White House to enact good legislation, and we're ready to do it.
0: I think you raise an issue that should be on the minds of voters, and that is with Lindsey Graham gone, that bridge between Donald Trump and his administration, a lot of the U.S. Senate, you know, his fingerprints were often on getting people together and trying to get an outcome. He was an outcomes-based guy. I'm not sure currently in the Senate that person exists to replace him. Do you feel like because of your relationship with President Trump and your coalition building experience in the House, you could eventually fill those shoes and be someone who's kind of a glue for all the different parts of the party that you need to put together to get anything done in the Senate?
20: I think so, and certainly Lindsey was phenomenal at this. I mean, he really did work with the administration, with the president, and he was that glue. He was that cement, and so we stand ready and able to help however we can. Again, we have to row together. We've been afforded this wonderful opportunity where Republicans control the House, Senate, and White House, and sometimes we get in our own way. And in the Senate in particular, you know, you've got to have allies of the president that are willing to kind of triangulate efforts to push things through. I mean, at the end of the day, this is a legislative exercise. We have to get stuff done that the American people care about. We've had great success. Let's keep the foot on the gas pedal, but we need to make sure that he has allies in the Senate that are able to do that.
0: Russell Fry, I'm going to give you the last word. Obviously, you're running against a bunch of Republicans tomorrow, but the true enemy are these socialists who've taken over the Democratic Party. I'm sure you've seen some of what they've been out running on: abolish the police, abolish ICE, abolish borders. AOC on ABC this weekend said, well, you know, that's not rhetoric that we should be saying out loud. What's your message to the people of South Carolina about the stakes of this election?
20: People want a fighter. They want somebody who can advocate for their interests. People feel the pinch right now. And I think the choice before us is really, what is the road that this country will take? Are we going to go down the slow road of socialism and destruction and despair, where we replace God with government and ruin the middle class? Are we going to do that? That seems to be what the other side wants to do. So send a fighter to Washington, D.C., somebody who can confront this right in its face and beat it back. We have survived, and we have a great opportunity to hand this country off to our kids and our grandkids better than we found it. That path is before us right now. But only if we elect the right people to take that fight in Washington, D.C., or your state capital. It doesn't matter. Make sure we go get the job done. It's that important.
0: Congressman Russell Fry from South Carolina 7. Good luck tomorrow. We'll be tracking the results. Appreciate your time today.
20: Thank you, sir. Appreciate it.
0: All right. I want to talk about where I sleep, my sleeping arrangements. I have recently switched my bedding, my actual physical bed. I am now sleeping on a ghost bed. I did it because it's hot in the summer, and people often blame the summer heat for bad sleep. And it may be that your mattress is trapping heat. And if you sleep hot, like I do, summer only makes it worse, which is why I switched over to Ghost Bed. It keeps you cool all night. You do not wake up sweaty, tossing and turning, throwing off the covers at 2 a.m. I'm on a Ghost Bed now, and you should be too. I'm going to tell you more about it when we come back. It's Scott Jennings on Salem. Stay with us.
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21: I love the monsoons. It's so peaceful hearing that rain hit the roof.
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0: 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You will not regret this. Comfortable, cool mattress. You'll get on there and you don't want to get out of it. That's what I was thinking this morning. I don't want to get out of bed. But I did, and here I am. You'll be having these same fights with yourself if you get a ghost bed. Really great product. We appreciate Ghost Bed. It's not haunted, by the way. Somebody asked me, who is exactly is haunting your bed? Literally not haunted. But Ghost Bed is cool, I can tell you that. Best of me. Who wants to sleep hot? Who hates waking up sweaty? I do. Ghost Bed takes care of it. All right, let's tackle a story that has been unfolding over the last few days. And I can't believe I'm having to talk about the WNBA as much as I am. I typically talk about profitable companies on this show. Love profitable organizations. This is a decidedly unprofitable operation. They lose money every year, does the WNBA. And part of the reason they do is because the league is made up of a bunch of coaches and players who are either terrible at their jobs or are more interested in grinding political axes and apparently perpetrating a race war in America. There was a play last week where a player named Dejounte Carrington clotheslined Sophie Cunningham, who was going up for a layup, and Dejounte Carrington was hit with what they call a flagrant two, which means basically you committed a WWE-style or UFC-style maneuver that had nothing to do with basketball, and not only have you committed a foul, but we're throwing you out of the game. That's how bad it was. You've probably seen it. Complete attempted decapitation of Sophie Cunningham. And this player, Dejounte Carrington, went back to the locker room and immediately sent out a social media post. White privilege, she put out on social media. Here's what I found crazy. So the Fever, that's one of the teams, that's the team with Sophie Cunningham, they have a head coach. Now, if you were the head coach of a team and you had a player like Sophie Cunningham and she was darn near had her neck broken on the court by a player from the other team, what would you do? You'd probably go to a press conference and say, "This is terrible. I love Sophie Cunningham. I love my player. She is a good player and she doesn't deserve to be treated this way." But what did the coach of the Indiana Fever do? Listen to this in Cut 10.
2: One of the things about Nay is that she's going to play her butt off, man. She's going to compete. Nobody's going to go walking in for a layup. And so I don't oppose the hard foul. But I also don't think that she intentionally went for the net.
0: Stephanie White is her name. So instead of defending her player, she defends Dejounte Carrington, who tried to, let's be honest, badly injure Sophie Cunningham, and she's getting defended by this coach. If you watch the press conference, you see Caitlin Clark with her head in her hands. She knows how bad that answer was. Just another story in the long, bizarre saga of how the WNBA is the worst-run sports organization in the world. More news after this. Come back. It's Scott Jennings on Salem.
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29: Fox News, I'm Roxanne Evans. Iran demanding major concessions before the Strait of Hormuz reopens.
30: Iran's Supreme National Security Council issued a statement calling on the United States to permanently end the war and compensate Iran for damages before the Strait would reopen. Iran's foreign minister says even if a deal is reached, it doesn't necessarily mean the Strait will stay open.
29: Fox's Trey Yingst, Israel rejecting key elements of a Gaza peace deal, calling for Hamas to disarm.
31: He also says a Palestinian state will not be established as long as he's prime minister.
29: Fox's Marianne Rafferty, a massive earthquake struck Western Colombia. Dozens are confirmed dead. And candidates making a final push ahead of several primary races tomorrow, including in South Carolina, to replace the late Senator Lindsey Graham's seat. 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
32: In this great nation, we have the power of our voice. 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We, the people, need to speak, respectfully, of course. 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God bless America.
33: 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Good morning. It's Monday, August 10th. Up next, your local news and a check of the weather forecast. I'm Greg Paul, reporting for the Talk of the Quad Cities. KQNA News brought to you this hour by Prescott Tire Pros. Yavapai County supervisors will be discussing proposals for the 2027 legislative session with other county supervisors.
1: Those proposals include inclusion of libraries for state tax credits, expansion of the state grant in aid for libraries, and compensation equalization. Last week, Supervisor Chris Cugnio raised an issue about this proposal.

0: Avenue in Flagstaff. I'm Bill Monroe reporting.
1: Plan for delays on Glassford Hill Road as Phase 2 construction is underway. Road excavation, subgrade preparation, and the installation of curb, gutter, and sidewalk is ongoing within this work along Glassford from Spouse Drive to the southern intersection of Granville Parkway. Prescott Valley crews are also working to finish landscape installation and retaining wall construction from Bear Path to near Spouse Drive. One lane of traffic in each direction will always remain open throughout construction. With classes back in session, town officials are urging drivers to follow marked signage and consider using alternative routes if possible. The Prescott City Council meets at 2 tomorrow afternoon to hear an update on the draft long-term water management plan.
2: This project is supported by three consultants, Herb Dishlip for supply and demand, Carlo Engineering for infrastructure assessment, and Matrix New World for hydrogeology. A fourth consultant, Rondoba Management Services, is engaging as external reviewer. According to Prescott City officials, the planning process is underway through October, and a final report is scheduled to be before the Prescott City Council next July. Council had received an update last November, and a subcommittee was updated in February, June, and July. The plan also addresses how much water is needed and how much will be available, how the aquifer responds, and projected groundwater levels at the completed water picture. This item, which will be presented in Prescott City Council chambers on North Montezuma Street, is for discussion only and no action will be taken. I'm Lindsay Draper reporting.
1: In KQ&A Sports, the Arizona Diamondbacks closed out their weekend series against the Los Angeles Dodgers with a 4-2 loss last night. The Diamondbacks start a three-game series against the Colorado Rockies at 6 tonight, and all the live action can be heard right here on KQ&A. That's your news. 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
1: 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For the Prescott area, scattered thunderstorms today with a high temp of 89, cloudy tonight with a low of 66, and more tomorrow, 84 for the high. In the Verde Valley, thunderstorms with a high of 98 today. This evening, cloudy with an overnight low of 72, and repeating on Tuesday with a high of 95. That's your forecast. 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
5: It's kind of amusing. We have socialists all over the place who don't really know how to define it. They do define pretty well what they want to get rid of, which is America. Alexandria Ocasio-Cortez. And this is a front runner, literally the front runner for the Democrat nomination in 2028. This misfit, you know, she's pretty. That's it. She's pretty. And I don't even think she's that pretty, for crying out loud. AOC, Alexandria Ocasio-Cortez. She became a member of the Congress in 2018 by running a primary campaign against a fellow Democrat at the time, a guy named Joe Crowley, who had been in the Congress for like probably 20 years or something like that. Pretty solid guy. Kind of a meat and potatoes kind of guy, and was getting the job done. He was the ranking leader or something like that. He had some sort of title, and more than a title, he was probably going to be speaker someday. And he was kind of like the Hakeem Jeffries in terms of seniority and the rest, but he was a little bit white bread, like literally so, right? Not cool, not a person of color or anything like that, right? Not from some other country. He grew up in Queens. And he wasn't fashionable anymore. He wasn't fashionable. So AOC doesn't run against him. First, she has to apply for the privilege. There was a big tech slash liberal kind of consortium in Silicon Valley, of all places. And they started posting online, would you like to run for Congress?

0: Congress apply to us? And they sifted through tens of thousands of applications, basically looking for an actress, somebody who could say the lines well. And AOC can definitely say the lines pretty well, except for the parts that she hasn't studied. Remember when they asked her about Taiwan and what you would do, and she had no idea. She couldn't find Taiwan on the map. Speaking of which, Taiwan, all kinds of intelligence out there says that China wants to invade pretty soon. And I think we're probably just going to stand by and watch. I don't see us going to war for Taiwan. It's one of the many reasons why we got to start making our own chips here. Those computer chips, that's the future of everything. And these AI farms, these AI data centers, we want them. We need them. It's funny. They don't push back against Walmart distribution centers, but somebody told them, and a lot of us feel like the opposition to these AI fields, these AI data centers, is actually coming from the Chinese. So the Chinese know that how critical these things are, and they want us to be behind in the AI game. In some ways we're ahead, but in some ways we're behind. All right, so we got this little thing. We got this little bad boy. This is AOC, Alexandria Ocasio-Cortez, the front runner for the Democrat nomination in 2028. Is she old enough to be president? Yes, actually she is by now. I think she's pushing 40. Go ahead, please.
1: By the way, just a quick definitional thing. What, in your mind, is the difference between socialism and communism?
2: I think, to me, the fundamental differences, there's many.
1: Yeah.
2: One prevailing one is democracy. And I believe that democratic socialists are fundamentally pro-democracy. And we believe in the ballot box. We believe in respecting the outcomes of elections and governing democratically and ensuring that the ideas and policies that are implemented are won through popular vote and popular opinion. And so I think that's why so much of what we focus on is also making sure that we are providing for the majority of Americans, guaranteeing health care, raising wages, strengthening the right to a union. And I think that that's, at its core, what we're about.
1: Are you still a member of Democratic Socialists of America?
2: Of the New York City chapter.
1: The New York City chapter, not the national.
2: No.
0: Well, she said things that sound nice about democracy. But democracy actually is not our friend here. Literal, direct democracy is not our friend. The majority voting for something, right? That's not the way it works in the Constitutional Republic. Now, she says she's pro-democratic. You know she wants to get rid of the Supreme Court, and she wants to get rid of the United States Senate. That's a bit of a problem, wouldn't you say? That's a biggie. That is a biggie. More and more, we're seeing some Democrats, a few, right? You know, everybody walks away from Nick Fuentes. In fact, a whole bunch of people left the Heritage Foundation, and I love the Heritage Foundation, because the head of the foundation did not condemn Nick Fuentes strongly enough. Now, what did Nick Fuentes do that they wanted to condemn? He had an interview with Tucker Carlson, and you were supposed to condemn that interview. And I don't know. He said, well, we got to support freedom of speech. He didn't condemn it as aggressively as he should have. And that guy, they almost canceled him. They almost canceled him. So what a time. What a time. Hey, good luck to our friend Joe McBride. He is defending the Tate brothers. The Tate brothers. Very politically incorrect, very this, very that. But you know what? they have a right. And I think they are generally on the right side. Yes, they're pretty colorful, but they're in federal custody right now. It looks like they may get sent back to the UK, but you can't trust the UK, can you? No way. When you're on your Instagram, do you ever get videos like this of guys telling you they can get you in shape if you sign up for their plan? And they show you these guys who are all cut and ripped and this and that. And it makes you think, well, maybe this is achievable. And maybe it is. Maybe all of this content that you used to have to go to the library for, and now it's right there. You can overdo it with the content. Absolutely. at the airport last night, every single person was on their phone, and I noticed they weren't happy. I also noticed what they were looking at. Basically, everybody was looking at Instagram. And that means they're having a totally different experience. They're looking at some things, they're looking at other things, but boy, do they look miserable. But having said that, sometimes you get a useful tidbit on the Instagram. The guy who is in shape.
3: Why he looks so good is because he's really lean. You can see his abs popping through, and he's got great muscle definition. And most of you guys can build a physique like this over the next 6 months using the lean bulk system. Phase one is where we strip your body fat down to 10% to lose all the fluff around the stomach and the love handles. For the Odyssey, Matt Damon lost 20 pounds in this phase and was the reason why his muscle definition looks so good. Then phase two is the maintenance build. The maintenance build is all about bringing your calories up to your new high-end maintenance, which is the most amount of food you can eat per day without putting on body fat. Super important we do this phase so you don't rebound, put on all the body fat back on. Phase three is the lean bulk itself, where we keep calories nice and high and focus on getting stronger in the gym and building more and more lean muscle without putting on unwanted body fat. I post daily videos breaking down how to build these kind of lean, athletic, Hollywood physiques with normal guys. So if you want that look, drop me a follow.
0: Well, I do kind of want that look, but there are 75,000 other guys who do the same thing. Do I want their look? I don't know. That's Coach Kenny, by the way, from the Lean Bulk Academy. This is a thing that guys weren't really subject to not that long ago. In 20 years, 30 years ago, it was kind of a, you were not supposed to look like this. Now it's the new standard. It's the new normal. I went to the pool. I tell you what, I don't need to go to the pool anymore at a hotel. Everybody, I mean, it is like, I don't know what's going on there. You ever go to a pool at a resort? And I'll just say the women look insanely like they're, it's insane. And the bikinis that are like not there, and even the one piece with the cutouts. I don't need to be provoked like that. I don't need to be bombarded like that. There is something to be said for modesty, covering up a little bit, maybe just a little bit at that pool. And I wonder about these guys and the guy, a lot of buff people, very, very, very buff people out there. You know, it's easy now with the creatine and this and that. It's very easy to be one of these meatheads. I wouldn't mind being one of these meatheads, but right now I don't have the time. Should I apply myself and become one of those meatheads and strut around the pool? Or do I leave my shirt on and kind of cover up until I get in the water? I don't know. But it was the situation, I would call it hypersexualized. And the other thing, women and tattoos. They all got them. And guys, too. I'm like, what do you do? He sells surgical supplies. Another guy was a pharmaceutical salesman. Well, why do you have all this Asian writing on your arm? What the hell is that supposed to mean? It's the worship of the self, self-idolization, which I do believe just might be against the law, biblical law, not to sound like a holy roller Bible thumper, but there's something wrong with that. Susan, how are you?
4: Well, I'm a... Hi, Greg.
0: You don't have any tattoos, do you?
4: No. And I wasn't born with it, so, and I told my children the same thing. I didn't bring you into the world with any of that, so I don't want to...
0: Have you been to any resorts lately at the pool?
4: You know, luckily the pool I get to go to is like a real small, a neighborhood thing with the families that we all know and just can drop in, and then we all take care of it.
0: But don't you see the women with the poop, with the, I mean, and I'm not saying they're not attractive. I mean, but it just gets my mind going in a place I don't necessarily want it to go. You know, they got these tattoos. I saw one. She had Oriental writings all the way down her spine. You know what I mean? Now that's kind of what?
4: A lot. I do see an awful, well, just in daily life and where I work, I see a lot of inked up people that you would just, you know, now they're in very scantily clothed, just walking around in, you know, the stores. And I'm just like, wow. And some of them are extremely overweight and they're inked up. You can see it all over their arms, their legs. And I'm like, it's kind of, and not so. I do agree with you. I think modesty should be brought back at least to a little bit.
0: And we don't want to overdo the modesty either. So Abdul Mohammed Syed, the guy who's running for the Senate, he has a picture of himself with his wife. He's in a T-shirt, and she's in a robe, and she's got this stuff covering her hair. I mean, you know, a little bit, but that's an awful lot, an awful lot. I don't know. All right, so what did you call about?
4: I actually grew up in Michigan, around Detroit, in the suburbs. My dad was in the auto industry. He was an engineer for Ford Tractor. And so, you know, there's a lot of the districts. I heard that the districts where the rank and file, not just the blue collar workers, but there's a tremendous amount of people that started their own businesses, you know, ancillary businesses from the auto industry that are millionaires. And those districts did not vote for Abdul. And there was probably a small turnout. I believe strongly, especially.
0: It's a pretty big turnout. It was a very big turnout, actually.
4: Well, not compared to what the midterm is going to be.
0: Well, no. I mean, for a primary in August, it was a huge. I mean, it was like well over. I think it was well over 2 million people voted. That's a lot. That's a lot in a primary. So what's the bottom line?
4: 10 times more will be voting in the general election for the midterm.
0: No, that's not true. You think 20 million people are going to be voting in Michigan? They don't have 20 million people in Michigan. What's the bottom line? They don't.
4: No,
0: you want to know what the population of Michigan is? You want to call me up? I know more about the state where you were born than you do. They don't have 20 million people there. But what is the bottom line?
4: Whatever. He didn't win by that much. The margin.
0: Yeah, no, yeah, he did. He did not. Now you're changing the goalposts a little bit. He barely won, in part because it was a disinformation campaign on the part of media and his little agents. So what's the bottom line?
4: Independents didn't vote in that. It was just a primary in Democrats. And between the independents and the Republicans and the common sense Democrats that started their own businesses and are successful, I believe that it's not a shoo-in for this guy. But it depends.
0: No, it's not a shoo-in. I mean, Rogers should probably beat his rear end. All right, Susan, thank you for your observations. To be continued. I gotta go. We'll be right back.
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14: Anybody see these pictures of Anthony Fauci? He looks rough. He looks sad. He looks defeated. I think he knows he's been busted. Picture of him taking out the trash at his house. Doesn't have security anymore. Boy, oh boy, did he love flaunting the security in that ridiculous documentary. Oh, I wonder what that would be like, you know, every day. That's what people really vie for. You know, what really separates your life from a billionaire's life? Yeah, look at what billionaires do. I mean, really, have you ever been up close to one? I have a couple of times. You know, there, America, we've got it so good. We really do. We got everything we need. Everything. You can walk into an amazing mansion and admire it, and 5 minutes later, you're sitting on your phone. And there's a healthy way to look at the phone, too. There's all kinds of amazing things going on, and it brings it all right to you. As long as you're looking at content that is worthy and you're following your own curiosity, you have to drive it or that thing will drive you. But we fly, the regular person today travels like light years better than some rich guy, like the richest man in the world in 1900, right? I mean, if you stop slouching and frowning so much on an airplane and just look at how magnificent it is, it's just, this is like, it's like a dream state. It's like heaven compared to some of the things that this country went through. I went from Florida to New York in less than 2.5 hours, just sat there with my iPad, watched some content, read, thought, prayed, and had a beverage. It was wonderful. It was wonderful. Now, I could have been like, oh, this sucks. Oh, man, my seat is too small. Oh, man, when are we going to get there? Oh, no, we're delayed. Oh, my goodness gracious. Or, you know, I could just, you don't have to look at it that way. It is awe-inspiring what we have at our disposal, what we have access to. I love it. Nick Shirley is an inspiration and should be an inspiration to anybody who calls himself a journalist. Nick Shirley has done it again, uncovering hundreds of millions of dollars of fraud at yet one of those other leering centers. He is so successful and so effective that state legislatures are passing Nick Shirley laws that would ban independent journalists from filming even the outside of their offices.
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14: Well, this is pretty wild. All right, so, you know, we're about to get access to Dr. Fauci's cell phone. We already found his diary, which is on a government computer, and that's why Rand Paul was able to release it to everybody. Now we have a situation with his phone, and a report has just emerged about Dr. Fauci's phone and a message that was on it. An absolutely incredible message that I think we should have had access to, the American people. If he was thinking this, then we had to know it. Fauci in text saying that the second COVID dose could theoretically be associated with miscarriage in first trimester. The second COVID dose could theoretically be associated with miscarriage in the first trimester. Theoretically. But the data doesn't really say. Well, I want to know more, don't you? If he had any inkling of that, I think we needed to have an inkling of that. Wow. All right, so apparently, you know, people are a little bit more expressive in phone texts than they are with even in diaries. You know, the diary was very much a message to himself, right? It was Fauci talking about himself, to himself, something that he would actually read someday. People, I believe this is kind of established, are a lot less guarded on text message for whatever reason. I don't know why that is. I don't know if there's evidence to suggest that, but I have a feeling it's true. And this will be really something. The second COVID dose could theoretically be associated with miscarriage in the first trimester. Now, I remember we weren't even allowed to say that maybe, just maybe, this could be associated with myocarditis. And we know it's associated with myocarditis. We know it. Myocarditis being an inflamed heart, especially for young men. And there was never any nuance. You had to get the vaccine. You had to get it. Otherwise, you were killing people. Killing people. You know, I'm going to reach a conclusion here. I'm looking very closely at Dr. Fauci on the stand last week. Was it last week or the week before? The week before on Capitol Hill. 2 weeks ago, Wednesday. He has lost his friends. He's lost his friends. This is a man who is different now. He is without the support that he once had. And the thing that I think is the most gaping wound for him, he doesn't have people holding doors open for him anymore. He really got stuck on the power. He really got stuck on the power there. Wow. Hey, something else here. Syed, the new Senate hotshot, a wannabe Democrat nominee from Michigan. Well, how about this? His wife happens to be a psychiatrist. Unlike Syed, she is a practicing doctor. Okay? It's funny to me that they fall all over themselves calling him doctor, right? As a matter of fact, I think this might be one of them right here. Do me a favor, cut 15, please. Cut 15. Dr. Syed, although he never practices a doctor, they can't stop calling him doctor. Cut 15, please. Cut 15.
0: I have to ask you before I let you go, if you win, you will be the very first Muslim to serve in the Senate. What would that mean to you, Dr. Al-Sayed?
1: Honestly, I haven't really thought that much about it, but it's more about what it means to America. You know, this is a place that some people want to define as a lot smaller than it is. I've been Abdul in Michigan my whole life, and I know that people are big-hearted and open-minded. That's the America I've always seen. And once again, Michiganders get to prove just how big-hearted and open-minded we really are against the small vision that people like Donald Trump want to perpetrate on us. So it really is about proving out the America that America has always been, this place that embraces people beyond differences in faith or ethnicity to come together around the ideals that bind us here.
0: Dr. Abdul Al-Sayed, thank you so very much for joining us. We really appreciate it.
14: Dr. Abdul Al-Sayed, no middle name required. Doctor. Does anybody remember when Dr. Oz ran for the Senate? They had these big statements they would make. We will not call him a doctor. We shall not call him a doctor. Fauci texted people that the second COVID dose could theoretically be associated with miscarriage in the first trimester. Was that information good enough for him, but not good enough for the rest of us? What are the Fauci critics? What are they going to do now? I mean, the Fauci supporters, where have they gone? They ran out of medals to give this guy. Well, there's a lot more where this came from. His cell phone that is now in the hands of Senator Johnson, Republican of Wisconsin. Yikes. Let's see what else is coming down the road. Oh, more on the doctor situation, though. Turns out that his wife, who is a practicing physician, does not accept Medicare. She does not accept insurance. You know, some doctors just don't want to be bothered. I don't blame them, by the way. I don't blame them. Imagine trying to have to deal with those people. They're always hassling about everything. You always have to justify everything. Dealing with insurance companies, I have no idea how that works. But it's a huge administrative burden. And they're always getting the shaft. But she doesn't want to deal with that. And she opted no. Yet the husband's talking about universal health insurance for everybody, universal health care. What do we make of this thing? I want to see if we can find the bombshell text messages discovered on Anthony Fauci's phone prove he knew the COVID vaccines could cause miscarriages. This is per Senator Johnson. Now, do me a favor. We're going to look back at what he was saying. And, of course, so much of what he said back then, Carlos, was not in keeping with what he actually knew. Let's go back to Ron Johnson here. Ron Johnson releases text obtained from Dr. Fauci's phone that shows Fauci expressing concern in January of 2021 that the second dose of a COVID vaccine could potentially be associated with miscarriage in the first trimester. And he said this in conversation with Biden-era CDC Director Rochelle Walensky and Surgeon General Vivek Murthy, I should say. How about that one, huh? Senator Rand Paul and I released the text between Dr. Fauci, Rochelle Walensky, and Vivek Murthy. While I've been conducting oversight for years, now that we have the documents in Fauci's government-issued phone, my investigation has only just begun. Oh, I want to read these text messages now. Let me go to Dr. Senator Johnson's. Senators Johnson, Paul, release initial texts from Dr. Fauci's phone. Let's just go down. Excuse me. All right, I'm reading from his phone right now. February 3rd, 2021. It's my daughter's birthday, by the way. She was one on that day. Director Anthony Fauci texts, FDA have found thus far, and we have to be careful, but thus far, no red flags about that, about pregnant women. CDC's Sasha Ellington writes back, we are not seeing a signal of safety concerns of the vaccine in pregnancy. This vaccine can prevent COVID-19, and so that's the primary benefit. Okay, August 30th, Dr. Fauci writes, well, are the vaccines safe? Tens and tens and tens of thousands of women who have been followed by the CDC, who have been vaccinated when they are pregnant, there's no indication whatsoever that there's any risk of adverse issues in a pregnant woman who was vaccinated compared to a pregnant woman who wasn't vaccinated. It's pretty clear that pregnant women should get vaccinated. Okay, let's skip ahead to September 29th. Rochelle Walensky, CDC strongly recommends CDC COVID-19 vaccination either before or during pregnancy because the benefits of vaccination outweigh known and potential risks, the agency said in the health alert. Walensky told a White House COVID-19 briefing that studies show COVID-19 vaccines are safe for women. February 1st, 2022, Surgeon General Vivek Murthy, it's all the more important for you to get vaccinated if you are pregnant or if you are trying to become pregnant. The data points show that the vaccines are safe during these various stages before and during pregnancy. They found generally that any time during your pregnancy is actually fine to get the vaccine, and that's why the recommendation is to just get it. Okay, now we're going back to January 12th of 2022. Dr. James Thorpe, OBGYN and maternal fetal medicine specialist, published an open letter to the American Board of Obstetrics and Gynecology with the following critique of some paper that was published in the New England Journal of Medicine. He argued that because 700 of the 827 women in the study received their COVID-19 injection in the third trimester after 28 weeks, those 700 should be excluded from the denominator used to calculate a 12.6% spontaneous abortion rate defined as occurring before 20 weeks. The actual spontaneous abortion rate would then be 82%? Huh? All right, here, hold on. What else we got here? I'm still looking for the smoking gun. Well, all of that to me is smoking gun. All of that is smoking gun. Additional text. Let's see more text. Now I'm looking at, again, directly from his phone. Dr. Murthy to Dr. Fauci. Hi, Tony and Rochelle. Hope you're both well. For pregnant women considering getting the vaccine, are you aware of any data or theoretical reason why vaccinating early versus late in pregnancy would be preferred? And any sense of when there will be more robust data on vaccine risk to pregnant women? I've been telling pregnant women that there hasn't been evidence of concerning adverse outcomes in the trials, that the number of pregnant subjects was likely to have been limited. I figure we have many who are the healthcare workforce who are getting vaccinated, so presume we're tracking progress. Thanks. Okay, Dr. Walensky weighs in. Hi, Vivek. My understanding is that this is all a data-free. What? CDC has implemented a pregnancy registry for FL of pregnant women. Women who report they are pregnant in VSafe have the opportunity to enroll with F1 1 year after vax doses through their pregnancy for live infants. Okay, we're getting away from the issue at hand. Okay, Dr. Fauci, I think this is it. Agree with Rochelle. There are no data or theoretical reason to believe that vaccinating early versus later in pregnancy would be preferred. Yet some people, even female healthcare professionals, feel concerned about injecting a genetic vaccine very early in pregnancy. There is this misperception out there that we need to deal with the mRNA somehow can get into your genes. When the misconception gets extended to an early developing fetus, the anxiety heightens. I asked around a bit more, and another issue came up that you need to be aware of. Since many people have significant cytokineticus storm and fever after the second dose, this theoretically could be associated with miscarriage in the first trimester. There you go. Right there. And Dr. Walensky follows up with Dr. Fauci. Definitely a good point, especially after dose two. And then Dr. Murthy writes, this is really helpful. I've been hearing the concern about the mRNA causing mutations in the developing fetus as well. That's a really good point regarding the cytokine storm post-second doses. Now, they're just having this little gossip fest among themselves. What about the rest of us, for crying out loud? Are you crazy? Are you crazy? Dr. Fauci again has a link to an article. Dr. Fauci, I would say that in any vaccine in which data are lacking in pregnant women, one must weigh the potential risks against the benefits. COVID-19 can be a serious disease, especially in pregnancy. In the vaccine trials, pregnant women were not allowed but followed the EUA. A large number of pregnant women have been vaccinated. No issues have arisen. The FDA and ACIP are all permissive for pregnant women to have a choice. Animal tox studies did not raise any red flags. Oh my gosh, they're just spinning to each other to make themselves feel good. How could he not tell this to the American people? 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Why? 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Isn't it nice to go into a restaurant and everybody recognizes you and they give you a round of applause? What if you started hitting them with a little bad news? Maybe you wouldn't be the hero. Is that why you kept your mouth shut? 800-848-9222. 800-848-9222. Your turn when I return.
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7: 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Tampa Bay has more history than you'd expect for a beach getaway. St. Petersburg got its start in 1875 when a Detroit businessman bought the land and later took its name from a Russian railroad builder. Fun fact, in 1914, the world's very first scheduled commercial airline flight took off right here, hopping across the bay from St. Pete to Tampa. Across the water, Tampa's Ybor City became a cigar-making hub for immigrants from Cuba, Spain, and Italy, and it's exactly where the Cuban sandwich was born. 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I'm Yana Derillis for the Worldwide News Network.
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14: With all that, Brad Pitt is drinking again. I didn't know he stopped drinking, but oh boy, that's bad. Yeah, he had a problem 7 years, and now he's back drinking. If you got a problem, I'm always happy to help anybody who's struggling. Enzo, how are you? Enzo, the baker. Hello, for your father, for your father. You ever get that line?
27: For your father, for your father. Is this Greg? I'm very proud of you.
14: Yeah, it's me. What's up?
27: Well, listen, I know this is hard-hitting stuff, but... I was driving the other day, and you were struggling to figure out the Jerky Boys bit that you were talking to a guy about, and you kept saying, what, were they painters? Were they painters? No, there was the insulator job. You with me?
14: Let me think about that. Yeah, tell me. Give me some from it. Give me some context.
27: You were telling a guy, and very proud of you.
14: No, I remember that. Where did the proud, are you sure? I thought it was the lawyer. For me, I've been in commercial litigation for 15 years now. I'm very proud of you. Maybe it was that one. Remember? I'm going to get in the ring yourself, you crazy bastard. Do you remember that one?
27: Don't ask me if I remember that one. This is why it's ruined my life. I live and eat and breathe the Jerky Boys. Ask anybody.
14: All right. Give me the insulating line. Give me what were they talking about?
27: So what do? You do the insulator job? He goes, well, we do asbestos removal and breaching and pipes. He goes, I'm standing here with two other guys that know every line, every single line.
14: I know. I only work for a good firm.
27: The Jerky Boys. Well, all right. I'll censor myself.
14: And a good firm. That's right. Listen, you know what I have to do? I used to know it as well as you. I got to do a deep dive this weekend, and I'll be back. It's almost like I was fluent in a language, and then I stopped for a year or so. So I got to get back in it. I love it. I know the one, the insulating. We do estimating. You do the estimating, but you don't do the insulating. I don't know. I love it. I'm going to do it. Enzo, you keep in touch. I'll be ready next time. I got to do a deep dive. I appreciate it. Terry, hello.
28: Oh, hi, Craig. You have a lot of James Cagney in you. You know that personality. I love it. You know, with Fauci, a lot of people who worked with him and been in on it, they weren't given pardons. Why aren't we investigating them, right? And I want to see a trial with Fauci on the state level. They're not going to get him with their feds. because of the pardon, but a lot of information will come out, you know, like Dr. Collins, Francis Collins, and Dr. Deborah Birch.
14: Oh, man,
28: Melissa.
14: There's so much to know. There is so much to know, pal. Hey, by the way, President Trump is signing an executive order on vaccine research. We'll find out what that's about. Real quick, Sarah, hello.
2: Yeah, hi. Hello?
14: Yes, hi. You're on the radio.
2: Hi. I live in a Jewish neighborhood where there are a lot of pregnant women, and there are some that had very good jobs in daycare centers that everybody was envious of their jobs. But as soon as they came out with the ruling that they have to take the vaccine, a whole group of ladies quit. But I know another woman that worked for the Board of Education. She was pregnant, and she didn't want to lose her job, so she took the vaccine, and immediately after that, she miscarried.
14: Oh, my
2: and
14: God.
2: It was really tragic. She really wanted that child. It was so sad, and it just proved it isn't worth it to have a job when they give you such an ultimatum that you have to take the vaccine. I am so happy to see Fauci finally getting it. He tortured and killed so many people. Why it wasn't obvious when it was happening, I don't know. Why people didn't realize it? Where was anybody? All the authorities, why didn't they see that this guy was a total fake and the vaccine was a total fake?
14: Well,
2: the vaccine.
14: Listen, maybe the authorities, but you know what? The non-authorities, the people were speaking up and they were silencing us, remember? I mean, my gosh, Joe Rogan spoke more truth in one podcast than Fauci did in 3 years. It's amazing. It is really glorious to see all the truth come out. I'm so sorry for your friend, and I'll see you tomorrow.
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17: Fox News, I'm John Saucier. A powerful 7.4 magnitude earthquake hitting Western Colombia today, killing over 70 people, trapping residents in collapsed buildings, forcing people to evacuate their homes. The epicenter in San Jose del Palmar, a community of around 4,800 people, some 250 miles west of Bogota, according to the U.S. Geological Survey. The quake also felt in neighboring Ecuador and Panama, although minimal damage reported there. Joint Base Charleston is being renamed to Joint Base Lindsey Graham in honor of the late senator who passed away last month. Treasury Secretary Scott Bessent is from South Carolina, says the move will preserve Lindsey Graham's legacy.
18: From today forward, these planes will have Joint Base Graham on their tail. A reminder that Senator Graham was the American people's workhorse.
17: The Senate passing new sanctions designed to punish Russia for its war in Ukraine in honor of Senator Graham. 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
19: 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Do you know what SIMPO stands for?
1: That's what I was afraid of. So we recently changed our name to Yavapai Plan. We've been working for years planning our regional transportation system. Your morning commute? We're working on plans to improve it. Yavaline Public Transit? 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We bring together Prescott, Prescott Valley, Chino Valley, Dewey Humboldt, Yavapai County, and ADOT to keep everyone moving. 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Yavapai Plan, because Central Yavapai Metropolitan Planning Organization was never going to fit nicely on a t-shirt anyway.
3: 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Good afternoon. It's Monday, August 10th. Up next, your local news and a check of the weather forecast. I'm Greg Paul, reporting for the Talk of the Quad Cities. KQ&A News brought to you this hour by Yavapai Plan. The Yavapai County Board of Supervisors is preparing for the County Supervisors Association Annual Policy Summit.
4: The summit is scheduled to take place October 6th through the 8th at the Northern Arizona University High Country Conference Center located on West Butler Avenue in Flagstaff. Last week, the supervisors discussed legislative proposals for the 2027 session. County Manager Phil Bourdon told the board one of these proposals includes outside legal counsel, and Yavapai will be working with Cochise County officials on this item.
6: I already been a call to the Cochise County managers, but if the board's okay, what I was going to do is basically resubmit this and tell them they've got our support to at least put it back in. If they don't want it back in, I would suggest we just put it back in from Yavapai.
4: As for a proposal regarding short-term rentals, Supervisor Chris Cugno explained he had concerns about this item.
7: We know where that got stalled last time in the Senate with the

0: is to extend the concept of Neighborhood Watch to the dog walking community, encouraging residents to report quality of life concerns and suspicious activity.
1: Those who plan on attending the Dog Walker Watch quarterly meeting are asked to call Prescott Valley Police Department Specialist Desiree Kelly at 928-772-9267. Plan for delays throughout Yavapai County due to chip seal work.
2: The Earth Resource Corporation, in partnership with the County Public Works Department, will be performing improvement operations on various roads in Jerome, Sedona, and the village of Oak Creek starting today. Construction will consist of placing a 3/8-inch chip seal, fog seal, and striping. Work hours are 7 a.m. to 5:30 p.m. Monday through Thursday. According to Public Works officials, one lane of traffic will remain open at all times. Drivers can encounter lane restrictions and shifts, reduced speeds, and flagging operations. Also starting today, the Chino Valley Streets Division will start excavating roadside ditches in preparation for a street rehabilitation project expected to start this fall. I'm Lindsay Draper reporting.
1: In KQ&A Sports, the Arizona Diamondbacks closed out their weekend series against the Los Angeles Dodgers with a 4-2 loss last night. The Diamondbacks start a three-game series against the Colorado Rockies at 6 tonight, and all the live action can be heard right here on KQ&A. That's your news. 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
1: Your KQ&A weather forecast brought to you by Ciao Bella. For the Prescott area, scattered thunderstorms today with a high temp of 89, cloudy tonight with a low of 66, and more tomorrow, 84 for the high. In the Verde Valley, thunderstorms with a high of 98 today. This evening, cloudy with an overnight low of 72, and repeating on Tuesday with a high of 95. That's your forecast. 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
6: Morning, glory, and evening, grace, America. I'm Hugh Hewitt. Thank you for joining us today. Been a wonderful weekend. I know it's August, and that some of you have left town, and some of you have decided not to pay any attention to anything, but some of you have got to work. I know that, and so I'm here for you. I'm not going to leave you alone in August. No one will. I want to begin by playing for you I'm going to focus a lot on Abdul Rahman El Sayed. And I don't know if it's El Sayed or El Sayed. I say them both because it's unclear to me whether or not one or the other is in fact the correct way to pronounce it. But I want to start by telling you the most important race in the United States in 2026 is Mike Rogers versus Abdul Rahman El Sayed in Michigan. And what we've got to do is make sure that Mike Rogers is fully funded. And what that means is that your $10, your $100, your, I think it's $2,800 now contribution, can be made directly to Mike at rogersforsenate.com. 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I want to begin by telling you that Katie Pavlik is an old friend of mine, old town hall colleague. I've known Katie for a long time. She is now working with our friends over at News Nation, and she's doing a great job 10 o'clock Monday through Friday night. But Katie's a little less inhibited than I am. She's actually posted over on X what it is that Hassan Piker has said, what it is that he is quite proud to say again and again, things like America deserved 9/11, Mao was the greatest person to live in the 20th century. Mao killed 100 million people, by the way, in case you didn't know that, in case you went to public school. He is anti-black, he's anti-woman, he's anti-borders, he's anti-police, and El Sayed is Hassan Piker, and Hassan Piker is El Sayed. What I want you to understand is that the two of them campaign together as basically joined at the hip. They even had a pool party the night before the election. They were clicking their glasses because they had all these fake polls out there showing El Sayed beating

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9: Welcome back, America. I'm Hugh Hewitt. Good August Monday to you. The White House has released a montage of Michigan Democratic Senate nominee Abdul Rahman El Sayed, or Sayed, I'm not sure. Here is that montage, cut number 4.
10: I believe that we do need to defund the police.
11: I actually believe in court reform, right? In Supreme Court reform. Every president should get 3 appointments. You can either use your appointment to give somebody who's on the court a second 10-year term and limit everybody's terms to 10 years, or you can include somebody else. Would that expand the court? Sure, but there's nothing in the Constitution that says that there have to be 9 justices.
12: And like the things that I actually look at on Instagram, right, of course we could serve that on your For You page. But then, like, every third video that scrolls on its own is going to be some OnlyFans model.
13: I think the foundational issue here is we need to start taxing billionaire wealth, right? And when you tax billionaire wealth, you disincentivize the accumulation of wealth.
14: If you cannot stand for trans rights, do not be surprised when they come for your rights.
15: I look forward to pushing forward legislation that would preempt localities from participating with ICE. We've also got to make sure that in this state, we are not discriminating by documentation status. Right now, if you're undocumented, you don't get access to a driver's license, so you're stuck. You don't get access to a lot of the basic things the state offers everybody else. And I think that's ridiculous. And so we've got to stop discriminating that way.
16: There is no reforming. There is no retraining. There is all...
17: You can't retrain ICE. You have to abolish ICE.
18: It started. It was a bad experiment. It's been weaponized to do the worst things. And I think we need to abolish it and start from scratch.
19: I think he should be impeached. I do not think he should be president of the United States. I think he's done impeachable things. Obviously, as a future senator, I'm not in a position to impeach. But when they make the case about the impeachable things I have seen with my own eyes, I will vote accordingly.
20: So do you think the Israeli government should be considered by the U.S. as a foreign terrorist organization?
19: It's certainly a rogue state.
21: You're not going to play the gotcha game, but you're not going to say you think Israel has a right.
19: Well, the truth of the matter is that these wildfires are happening more often because it's drier and hotter than it has been in the past. It's drier and hotter because we continue to rely on fossil fuels for our energy. We need to get to 100% renewable energy. Number one, put as much sand in the gears into what Donald Trump and his acolytes are doing. And number two, build the conversation with the American public that gets us to the After Trump Foundation.
22: What do you tell those people about whether or not this is a pie-in-the-sky dream that you're going around Michigan talking about?
19: Well, clearly I'm a different kind of Democrat.
9: A different kind of Democrat? Can we go back and play? That's the dumbest thing I've ever heard anyone say about the Supreme Court. Because he sets up what he wants to do, each part of which would require a constitutional amendment, and then he ends with the truism, the number 9 isn't in the Constitution, which it isn't. I'll explain that. But I want to hear it again, because it was maybe the dumbest thing I've ever heard about the Supreme Court. Can you play that from the start again, please?
10: I believe that we do need to defund the police.
14: I actually believe in court reform, right? In Supreme Court reform. Every president should get 3 appointments. You can either use your appointment to give somebody who's on the court a second 10-year term and limit everybody's terms to 10 years, or you can include somebody else. Would that expand the court? Sure. But there's nothing in the Constitution that says there have to be 9 justices.
9: All right, so let's stop right there. Every president gets 3 appointments. It doesn't say who's going to roll off. So technically, you could have 20, 24. I mean, eventually the actuarial tables will take over. But then he said it's because the Constitution doesn't say 9 justices that it doesn't mean 9 justices. Look, he's sort of a doctor. He got an MD. He's not a practicing physician. He's never passed his boards. But he's sort of a doctor, but he obviously didn't go to law school at Michigan. I went to law school at Michigan, and I learned that while the number of Supreme Court justices has not been specified in the original Constitution, it's been 9 since the 14th Amendment. All right, so the 14th Amendment passed, and they dropped it to 9. And it has been 9 since 1868. All right, so it got up as high as 10. So if you stretched, you can make an argument that the 10th Amendment, you could add 1 justice if you stretched, but I don't think so. Because that happened in 1866, and it dropped down to 9, and then the 14th Amendment guaranteeing due process of law passed. And I think that soldered in the number 9 into the Constitution, because all of our constitutional history has been based upon that base number, 9. And if we were to depart from that, it would be chaos. So I just think Abdul al-Sayed may be rhetorically not bad. He's not gifted. It's incoherent. So he's not gifted, but he can go on a long time. He's like Kamala Harris. Well, he's not as smart as Kamala Harris. Abdul Sayed, cut number 11.
23: Some Americans worry, though, you can only make Medicare free and universal if you increase taxes. So if you are elected and make this push, would you need to increase taxes?
0: As I've said across this campaign, I am for taxing billionaires their wealth.
23: What about people who make less than a billion and less than $1 million, though, Dr. Al-Sayed? What about people making less than $1 million?
0: So for the average person, and you look at your W-2, if you're an employee, he gets paid every 2 weeks or 4 weeks.
9: Never mind. I'm sort of disappointed in Kristen. She's smart. And it's, the average person when your taxes go, ask him about real issues. Ask him about real stuff. Why do you hate Mackinac Island? Do you regret saying that? Why do you do so poorly in black districts in Michigan? Really, when Democrats usually take 95, 99% of that, why did you do so poorly in the race against Haley Stevens? Why are you hanging out with Hassan Piker? And if you can stomach it, our friend Katie Pavlik has listed the exact quotes that Hassan Piker has said over the time. 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
9: Welcome back, America. I'm Hugh Hewitt. This is a special, indulge me, if you will. I've been doing this a long time, since 1990. And so I've had some people stick with me for a long time. One of them is Sidney Casis. And Sidney had a health setback. He's fighting through it. But he's still listening. He is a remarkable American. Sidney came to the United States as a teenager from Morocco. All right? He put himself through college. He became a successful businessman. He met the woman of his dreams, Marilyn. Marilyn herself, remarkable lady. She was born in a displaced person camp to two Holocaust survivors. They had children, one of whom is Debbie. But Sidney listens every day. And Sidney, if you're out there, I know rehab is not the world's easiest thing. I know that. I know you can do it, though. I want you to press on through it, because your granddaughter, Sasha, was among the greatest interns I've ever had, the equal of any intern I've ever had, and she's gone on in the business. You know, it's always, I've got a coaching tree, right? I've got all sorts of people all over the place who've worked for Dwayne and Adam and Harley and I over the many years, and the coaching tree goes on and on. Sasha will be doing this business for another 40, 50 years, because obviously you and Debbie did right by her, and you and Marilyn did right by Debbie. But I find it extraordinary that you can arrive in the United States penniless and put yourself through college and start your own business and press on. So Sidney Casis, I don't know where you are right now, because I know you're in rehab, but I want you to know you're in my prayers. You're in the prayers of everyone who's listening to this program. Keep up the good fight. We got a lot more elections to win. We got a lot more to do, you and I. And you have a lot more Hugh Hewitt shows to listen to. So fight on. I don't know what your favorite college team is. I assume it's the Ohio State Buckeyes, Sidney. If it isn't, it should be. And adopt them. And just don't go USC on me because I said fight on. I listened to the Ohio State marching band in Ohio last weekend. That's why they're on my mind. But, Sidney, I'm so glad that your son-in-law told me that you were fighting the good fight through rehab and that you're listening to the Hugh Hewitt Show. Thank you so much for doing that. Now, let me tell everyone else out there, coming up, Senator Tom Cotton, I want to play for you what Glenn Youngkin, who is campaigning with Tom Tiffany in Wisconsin, had to say, cut number 17. Tom
7: Tiffany general election against Hong. An opportunity for everyone in Wisconsin to see a difference between common sense leadership and what really is a new brand of crazy that's on the ballot today. And I think that's the biggest challenge that Wisconsin voters need to come to grips with, is that this is not between two candidates who have a slightly different vision of the future for Wisconsin. There is a fundamentally different view where Wisconsin will go between Francesca Hong and, of course, Congressman Tom Tiffany.
9: All right, Wisconsin, vote for Tom Tiffany. Don't be crazy. That woman is crazy. Right? Right out of the heart of Madison, Francesca Hong. Hong. Don't go anywhere, America. Hour two coming up on the Hugh Hewitt Show.
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11: Fox News. I'm Deborah Valentine. President Trump adding a new demand in peace talks with Iran. Fox's Jared Halpern reports from the White House.
12: President Trump says he is now demanding compensation from Iran for people killed or wounded by roadside bombs and other terror attacks.
11: Tuesday's primaries include South Carolina, where Senator Darlene Graham, sister of the late Senator Lindsey Graham, faces a crowded field of GOP hopefuls. Senator Graham at today's renaming of Joint Base Charleston to Joint Base Lindsey Graham.
13: It was sometimes hard to tell if Lindsey was a senator who happened to serve in the Air Force or an Air Force lawyer who happened to serve in the Senate. Such was his love for both.
11: She's endorsed by President Trump. More than 100 people are reported dead after a powerful 7.4 magnitude earthquake hit Western Colombia today. Rescue operations are underway. 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
17: Last week, a closure went into effect on Highway 89 due to a break in Prescott's affluent main near the Point of Rocks campground. The break caused damage to the roadway beneath both northbound travel lanes. Repairs got underway and the northbound roadway was reopened Saturday morning. According to city officials, the project moved fast thanks to the hard work of Public Works crews and contractors who repaired the damaged affluent line, restored the roadway, and kept the project moving towards reopening. Striping got started as crews put the finishing touches on the roadway. I'm Gregory Scott reporting.
16: The Prescott City Council meets at 2 tomorrow afternoon to hear an update on the draft of the long-term water management plan.
18: 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A fourth consultant, Ron Doba Management Services, is engaging as external reviewer. According to Prescott City officials, the planning process is underway through October, and a final report is scheduled to be before the Prescott City Council next July. Council had received an update last November, and a subcommittee was updated in February, June, and July. The plan also addresses how much water is needed and how much will be available, how the aquifer responds, and projected groundwater levels at the completed water picture. This item, which will be presented in Prescott City Council chambers on North Montezuma Street, is for discussion only, and no action will be taken. I'm Lindsay Draper reporting.
16: Plan for delays on Glassford Hill Road as construction of Phase 2 of the project is underway.
28: 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Prescott Valley crews are also working to finish landscape installation.

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0: Weather. Your KQ&A forecast in Prescott and the Quad Cities today. A 50% chance for storms. Look for a high of 89 degrees. Tonight, we'll have some showers in the area, 67 your overnight low, and then another 50% chance of more storms on Tuesday, 86 degrees the high. For Cottonwood and the Verde Valley today, you're looking at a 50% chance of thunderstorms with a high near 101. Showers will be in your area this evening, 72 your low, and then on Tuesday, a 40% chance of more storms, 98 degrees your high. Have a great Monday. 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

0: Hey, Juvie, guess what?
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0: Yes, it is.
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5: Fox News, I'm John Saucier. President Trump signing an executive order to reevaluate the government's recommended childhood vaccines. He tells reporters in the Oval Office he plans to cut that list down to 11 and break up the measles, mumps, and rubella shots.
6: The most serious and dangerous diseases, along with the MMR, which hopefully will be split up. You have the MMR. We want it in three separate vaccinations, given at separate times.
5: Medical groups have sued to block an earlier attempt to review the vaccine schedule, and a judge ruled in their favor. A powerful 7.4 magnitude earthquake hitting western Colombia today, killing over 100 people, trapping residents under debris of collapsed buildings, forcing people to evacuate their homes. The epicenter of this quake in San Jose del Palmar, a community of about 4,800 people, some 250 miles west of Bogota, according to the U.S. Geological Survey. They could feel a quake in Bogota. It's also felt in neighboring Ecuador and Panama. 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
8: 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Thanks for making the Talk of the Quad Cities KQNA your choice for your Monday. 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The Yavapai County Board of Supervisors is preparing for the County Supervisors Association annual policy summit.
9: The summit is scheduled to take place October 6th through the 8th at the Northern Arizona University High Country Conference Center located on West Butler Avenue in Flagstaff. Last week, the supervisors discussed legislative proposals for the 2027 session. County Manager Phil Bordon told the board one of these proposals includes outside legal counsel, and Yavapai will be working with Cochise County officials on this item.
10: I already did a call to the Cochise County manager, but if the board's okay, what I was going to do is basically resubmit this and tell them they've got our support to at least put it back in. If they don't want it back in, I would suggest we just put it back in from Yavapai.
9: As for a proposal regarding short-term rentals, Supervisor Chris Cugno explained he had concerns about this item.
11: We know where that got stalled last time in the Senate with the person. I gave that person a call. Do we have anybody else to raise the level of send this through your committee? Because it flew through the House, got stalled in the Senate. It was a personality conflict that kept it from going.
9: I'm Bill Monroe reporting.
8: Learn about the Prescott Valley Police Department's Dog Walker Watch Program as part of a public meeting.
12: The department will be hosting a quarterly meeting with this new program.
13: Wednesday, August 12th at 1 p.m. in the PVPD training room at 7601 East Goog Boulevard. Attendees will hear from a guest speaker and take part in a brief training session. New participants are welcome to register during the meeting and light refreshments will be provided.
12: Community Services Supervisor Jody Mullins says this program has already made a positive impact in the community since it was launched last April.
13: The goal of the program is to extend the concept of Neighborhood Watch to the dog walking community, encouraging residents to report quality of life concerns such as graffiti, illegal dumping, and suspicious activity.
12: Those who plan on attending the Dog Walker Watch quarterly meeting are asked to call Prescott Valley Police Department Specialist Desiree Kelly at 928-772-9267.
14: I'm Greg Paul reporting.
8: The Yavapai County Sheriff's Office is remembering three detention deputies who tragically died 16 years ago.
9: On the early morning of August 7, 2010, deputies Brian Callahan, Jose Presas, and John Schultz were killed in a crash caused by a sudden vicious monsoon storm while they were on their way to work at the Camp Verde Detention Center. To ensure their legacy is always respected, the Yavapai County Sheriff's Office conducts an annual cleanup at the deputies' memorial site. Current detention deputies recently oversaw a crew of five sentenced inmate workers to conduct the cleanup around the site located on Highway 169 between mileposts 4 and 5. I'm Bill Monroe reporting.
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Today, a 50% chance for storms. Look for a high of 89 degrees. Tonight, we'll have some showers in the area, 67 your overnight low, and then another 50% chance of more storms on Tuesday, 86 degrees the high. For Cottonwood and the Verde Valley today, you're looking at a 50% chance of thunderstorms with a high near 101. Showers will be in your area this evening, 72 your low, and then on Tuesday, a 40% chance of more storms, 98 degrees your high. Have a great Monday. 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

0: 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And I help local businesses, nonprofits, and community organizations build websites that are professional, easy to understand, and designed to help people call, visit, or learn more about their business.
1: That's wonderful.
0: I had more if you want more.
1: Yes, thank you. Absolutely.
0: I get to talk about me. I am a retired software engineer. I spent much of my 35 years working in digital documentation, systems, and tools, even before the internet was mainstream. I do not approach websites in a complicated or over-technical way. It needs to communicate in a straightforward way. Most business owners do not want to learn web design. They just want someone they can trust to help them look good online. That is where Site for Success comes in, right? I help people explain their business clearly to me, and then I get that message online so their customers can find them and feel confident reaching out. Just to mention, I have two bachelor's degrees in software engineering and cybersecurity.
1: That's terrific. So what actually inspired you to start this business?
0: Well, I retired from aerospace in 2015, and that was a real blessing. But I also realized that living on a fixed income can limit some of the things I wanted to do. More importantly, I wanted to keep my mind active and continue using the skills I built over a lifetime. I did not want to become that retired guy sitting on the couch watching television all day. So about a decade ago, I started building up my skills again in websites for nonprofits and community organizations. Over time, that grew into helping commercial businesses as well. What inspired Site for Success was seeing how many small businesses either do not have a website, have an outdated website, or have a website that's not really helping them bring in customers. I wanted to offer a friendly and local, affordable way to help those businesses get online and feel proud of how they show up.
1: That's phenomenal. That's terrific. We've got a lot of new businesses that are showing up, and everybody needs a website, because I think a lot of people these days literally go to whatever Google search it is, and they're looking for something.
0: Exactly. Everybody on their phone or on their PC says, I need a plumber, right? And they look, plumber near me. And so that's very helpful to have that presence, because if you're that plumber that's got a great reputation but is not online, you won't get that call.
1: Very true. Very true. And then people are constantly with just looking up businesses. What are the reviews? What are the...
0: They want trustworthiness, and those reviews help.
1: Right, exactly. And we were talking about Google earlier, and being able to just Google search. So when we had our business and we started building our website, it was important to us to be able to have it towards the top of Google.
0: Rank in the MacPac, yeah.
1: Yeah, it's kind of hard to not find an outdoor public shooting range in Yavapai County. So we're about the only one. We are the only one, actually. So,
0: and you also mentioned that it's really changing right now with AI.
1: Yes.
0: The things that we were doing on websites in the past are less relevant today. So staying current with those trends so you can have your business rank well.
1: Yes.
0: Is very important.
1: Exactly. So you were talking about you do nonprofits and all sorts of different types of businesses across a wide variety of platforms, I guess.
0: Yes. Well, all of my websites are in WordPress, which is the de facto standard for most websites today. So yes, I do that. I build in a framework called Divi, and then I use what's called a design system so that all the components are consistent. I assign that variable, color, and kind of stuff. So if you come by later and say, that blue is too blue or not blue enough, I change it at one spot, your site's completely updated.
1: Nice.
0: I'm not tagging individual components or modules. I get it done one place, and everything's updated.
1: Oh, that's nice. With our website, we go back in and we're constantly doing the updates on the calendars and things like that. So I know very little

0: about WordPress, but yes, we do use WordPress. I update calendars.
1: Well, and that's also a good point, is that when you build a website and you hand it off to the customer, they have to feed it.
0: Mm-hmm.
1: Right, like you mentioned, updating new events in a calendar, all kinds of things, maybe some additional flyers, maybe some important information that your community wants to know. And if you were retail, maybe your sales,
0: mm-hmm.
1: maybe your special business hours for the holidays, those kind of things. So you have to feed them. A lot of people kind of forget about feeding their website, so it sort of dies.
0: Mm-hmm.
1: And that's what I see a lot of when I've been to some local websites here. They look like they have died.
0: Mm-hmm.
1: So,
0: yeah, that is very important. So you go in and you help the business owner or somebody within that organization that they trust to go into their website and feed it, as you call it.
1: Feed it, yep.
0: Yeah. That's nice. I like that. And you're always there. Help!
1: And I'm generally around 24, now I would say 24/7, but mm-hmm. most of the 24.
0: Yes.
1: And most of the 7. I do have a life outside of being behind a monitor with 2.5 acres that I live on. That's always plenty to do. But I'm too lazy to work out in the yard for 8 hours in a stroke. So I'll do a few hours, go check things, come back, do a few more hours.
0: Mm-hmm. Well, got to cool off these days as well.
1: That's true.
0: So, do you have any special promotions that you've got coming up for people? Anything?
1: Well, I've been thinking about it, right? I'm new, and with Google, they don't see me as trustworthy yet
0: mm-hmm.
1: because I'm so new, right? But what I've been thinking about is I was thinking about the first 3 clients to reach out to me. Because my rates are not cheap.
0: Right.
1: I'm not like, oh, I got to get a $100 website.
0: Mm-hmm.
1: That's not going to happen with me. I spend a lot of hours working because it's not about making the website pretty.
0: Mm-hmm.
1: That's 20% of the work. It's the back end.
0: Yes.
1: Where all the work happens. So I was thinking that, you know, and just kind of a ballpark, and I even post these numbers because I like to be transparent. It's around $2,000 to build a website
0: mm-hmm.
1: because there's a lot of hours.
0: Yes.
1: Like close to 40, if not more, kind of stuff. So that's not unreasonable. But because I'm so new, I'm willing to do a 50% off. So $1,000 would get you that website that is built strong and reliable. And well, I can't promise that you'll rank number one over a period of time, and that's how Google works. Over a period of time, it will increase.
0: Mm-hmm.
1: But to make that happen with that discount, you also have to purchase a maintenance plan.
0: Yes.
1: That's me feeding it every month. That is me updating the SEO, the search engine optimization. I have to do those things to keep it relevant and to keep it moving forward. Like, you need reviews if you're a retailer and you're not telling your customers, hey, if you liked our service, or even if you didn't like our service, give us a review.
0: Right.
1: And those things need to happen.
0: And does that have the ability to transfer over into the website itself?
1: Yes. Those reviews need to be on the website.
0: Yes.
1: It creates authority and mm-hmm. trustworthiness. And so you're supposed to have, you know, like, kind of refresh pretty often. So if you're a retail, that makes sense. Or let's say you're selling coffee, you should get reviews mostly daily.
0: Right.
1: I'm at a disadvantage as a website designer because I don't build websites like pouring a cup of coffee. They take a long time. And so for me to get the reviews for Google to recognize me will take years
0: mm-hmm.
1: for me to outrank the great designers we already have in this area. But I'm willing to try and I'm willing to satisfy any client that wants to.
0: Great. So how would anybody get a hold of you?
1: That's easy. Well, let me give you my contact information. Again, my website is Site for Success. That's with the number 4, so siteforsuccess.com. You can visit that website anytime. It's up and running. My phone number is 928-710-1238. And my email is douglas@siteforsuccess.com.
0: It's a good thing your website is up and running.
1: It is up and running.
0: People get to look at the beautiful work, and I actually did take a peek at your website. It is very nice.
1: Well, thank you. Yeah, it's got a strong back end, and I have a tendency, and this is to my fault, is to keep tweaking.
0: Mm-hmm.
1: I tweaked for about 3 hours this morning, getting some more tweaks. But that's, you know, that's what I do.
0: Yeah.
1: When I do maintenance on a website, I see something that's what I call a defect, I fix it.
0: Mm-hmm.
1: Just because I will be bothered by knowing there's a defect there.
0: Right.
1: So I'll update it. And that may, and that, to me, that's not necessarily billable. They didn't ask me to do the work. I just saw a problem and I fixed it.
0: That's wonderful. That actually is something that having somebody that is looking out for you on your website, you know, for your website.
1: Exactly. I want to bring satisfaction over profit.
0: Mm-hmm.
1: Right? I don't need to do this to pay a mortgage. I have my pension and I have Social Security. So this is just giving me extra money to buy these tools, have some fun, keep off the couch, right? And then bring something to some business that says, hey, I really like this. My phone's been ringing a lot more than it used to. I'm making some sales. And that's really comfortable for them to kind of get that trust. And then hopefully they'll let other people know, hey, this guy's really good. He gets it done.
0: Mm-hmm. Word of mouth happens an awful lot out here. So please tell our listeners again how people can get a hold of you.
1: Okay, my phone number is 928-710-1238. My email is Douglas at site, S-I-T-E, for the number, success, S-U-C-C-E-S-S .com. 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
0: Well, thank you very much, Douglas. It has been an absolute pleasure to meet you. And I'm glad you can come in and speak with our listeners.
1: I'm grateful for the opportunity. And hopefully I can be of help to someone in our community, as you have been to me.
0: Thank you very much. 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
0: Welcome back. You're listening to Talk of the Town on KQNA. I currently now have in studio Josh DeWeese. He is with Pronghorn Construction. Introduce yourself to our listeners and tell us about your business.
11: All right. I'm Josh DeWeese of Pronghorn Construction, as you said. So I own a local general remodel and repair company, and we also specialize in like outdoor shade products, retractable screens, retractable awnings, all that. And so I've been in construction for 15 years, a little over. Been back up here in this Prescott Chino Valley area for about a year now. Used to live here about 20 years ago, so it's nice to be back.
0: Where'd you end up having to go off to for a little while?
11: California, Texas, California, you know, a few different places. So.
0: Right. Well, welcome back home.
11: Yeah.
0: So what inspired you to start this business?
11: So like I said, I've been in construction for about 15 years. So it was just kind of, I grew up in it. I mean, really, since I was old enough to hold a hammer, family was doing that, remodels, property management. So it just kind of came naturally. I've been in electrical engineering and then into construction. And so it just, I wanted to do something where I wasn't sitting at a desk all day. I tried that once and that didn't work out. And just thought, you know, what's best use of my skills and knowledge? Mm-hmm. And it was construction. And so I used to work, started out in commercial. We did large-scale facility maintenance and became supervisor for the day-to-day operations of that. But always in the meantime, after hours, evenings, weekends, was doing small handyman stuff. And that just grew into a full remodel at that point.
0: That's amazing. And it sounds like it seems to be your passion.
11: Yeah, no, I love doing it. It's nice to meet people, see what they want, and then try to make that happen, you know. Mm-hmm. And it's not the same thing day in and day out. There's always something different, even the same simple patches or repairs or bathrooms. Every one of them is different.
0: Right, exactly. Oh, finding where the plumbing went. What?
11: Well, that shouldn't be there. What's going on?
0: Exactly.
11: Who did that?
0: Right. Oh, we've seen a few of those.
11: It's always a fun surprise on these older homes. Yeah.
0: Oh, yeah. Now, it's supposed to lead into this wall, but you have electrical there now.
11: Right.
0: Very neat. Yeah, exactly. So what exact products and services? So your basic overall construction, general contracting. I saw on a website about the shades and...
11: Yeah, so I'm more, I don't do the full like build up from ground up construction. Mm-hmm. I'm the remodel side. So after, you know, you've had your home for a number of years or maybe it's your new purchase, I'll come in on that site and we can customize it to your, you know, unique desires. So it's not just the cookie cutter track home. Or, hey, I've had the same thing for 20 years. It's time for an upgrade.
0: Time for upgrades.
11: And it's making your home, you know, the way you want it.
0: Right.
11: And so, and then the other side of that is then I specialize in the, like, outdoor shade products. So I have family and friends that have been in that industry for decades. So mm-hmm. I was able to pull that experience from them to have that. But it's so nice up here year-round. But sometimes it gets a little hot or a little cold.
0: Yes.
11: So we want to bring that like that outdoor living, you know, bring your indoor space to the outdoors. Mm-hmm. So you can enjoy that patio and that yard that, you know, many have spent a lot of money to fix up as well. And then it's too hot, it's too cold, it's too windy. And so these shade products, they withstand the wind. They're full retractable track screens.
0: Okay.
11: And so they're fully sealed in. And so you're not worrying about, you know, the wind pushing them around and smacking a wall or something like that. They're all, you know, they're all the higher end products. Mm-hmm. One of the brands, they're a modified version of their hurricane screens. So they're very durable. They all come with industry leading warranties. We're not putting cheap stuff up. We want it to last. I want the call when your neighbors want something or you want another one on the other side of your house, not this went wrong.
12: Right.
11: So, that's the shade products for that. Retractable awnings. We can do some fixed awnings. And then if people are gone as well or want to close off a space, we have rolling shutters. And so those are more of a security related thing, mm-hmm. but also they are insulated on some of the styles. So we can do. They're great for, you know, keeping the heater or keeping the temperatures down, mm-hmm. As well as for commercial applications. We have like industrial ones for securities, ticket booths. You can put them over your entry doors, anything like that as well. So I know we're a safer neighborhood, but you know, sometimes things are changing here, and it's a good option to have.
0: Oh yes, I've got the public shooting range, and one of the things that we teach is situational awareness. And you'd be amazed at where Prescott and Prescott Valley and Chino actually are ranked of things that are starting to happen and occur mm-hmm. around. So being safe is kind of important. And you were talking about the high winds. I just thought, well, your products probably withstand the Chino Valley winds that we always get.
11: They do, yep. I've put them on my own house just to test them, you know, just to make sure, like, I can stand by this.
0: Absolutely. So how do you actually support our local community around here?
11: Nice thing about, you know, Prescott, Chino, Chino or Prescott Valley, it's still that smaller town feel. It's not mm-hmm. a big city. You know, I was in Dallas for a number of years, LA, when I did engineering work. Like, you're just a random person on the street here. I mean, it's amazing how many people I've run into and I've seen around town and many different things. So it's just getting connected with that. I know trying to bring in other companies as well. Like, hey, I'm really good at certain repairs or certain areas or the shades, but, you know, I don't really do the roofing. But, hey, there's people I can recommend. So I want to be like, as well as a resource where if somebody calls me, hey, I've got this issue, I've made connections around town that if I don't do it or don't sub it, I can easily refer that to someone and kind of keep that tight-knit community that we have here, because everybody's helping everybody out and waves when they're driving down the dirt road.
0: Yes.
11: And I love that. I miss that from times past. And,
0: yes.
11: And so, you know, you may not know your neighbors directly, but you're still friendly with them. And then the other ones, you know, you'll have that conversation. So I like keeping that in business and you know, seeing the people I've worked with before, you know, at the grocery store and, hey, how's that screen holding up? Or, you know, you still happy with that paint choice? You
0: right.
11: know?
0: Never go to Safeway in Chino Valley and expect to get out of there anytime soon.
11: Oh, always ran into somebody I worked with 20 years ago, yeah, a couple weeks ago.
0: Yeah.
11: So.
0: Oh, yeah, I did. Yeah, standing in the middle of the aisle. It's just the normal way we are out there.
11: Exactly. I love it. I love being out there.
0: Yeah, that small town feel. So, do we have any promotions that are coming up soon for shades or doors?
11: Biggest one right now is. So summer's ending. People think shades are, you know, only for the summertime. But so we're kind of doing a promotional, like an end of summer special.
0: Okay.
11: You know, because they're great for the wintertime. A lot of people use them. They put them down in the winter, get a space heater or some sort of heater out there, trap that. And now it's nice and comfortable. We've had clients like, we got to put it up. It's getting too warm just to get some more airflow. So want to get those in before fall and winter come around. We're doing a kind of a 10% discount on the retractable screens. Right now, if somebody calls and gets them in the next month, as well as we're just promoting, just working more with some of the realtors in town. There's a lot more turnover of properties, so I've done a lot of that with them over the years of, hey, here's an inspection report. We just need these taken care of.
0: Uh-huh.
11: Or, hey, client's got this new home. So no real promotion with that. We're just trying to connect more and more with, there's so many realtors and new people in town. So.
0: Yes, a lot of realtors out here.
11: Lots. I'm meeting them all the time.
0: Oh, yeah. So how can people get a hold of you?
11: Best way to reach me is by phone number.
0: Okay.
11: That's 928-613-2190. 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And then my socials aren't the best, but it's Pronghorn Construction AZ is for the social. So we're slowly working on building all those up with all the samples, everything going on, so people can see what it is. So, nice.
0: Is there anything else you want to tell our listeners out there about you?
11: No, nothing too particular. I love being back here, being part of this community, and I hope to be here for a long time and be a resource for whatever is needed, whether they really need that repair now or just they've got a question or looking in a direction for the future. Happy to help with that, you know, and connect. I mean, that's what it's all about around here.
0: Okay. One more time. Give the listeners a way to contact you.
11: All right. Best way is my phone number. It's 928-613-2190.
0: All right. That's a text or a call.
11: Call. Any of those will work. Straight to my personal phone, so I won't miss you.
0: There you go. Sounds great. All right. 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
22: Arizona News Audio. An Apache Junction police officer has resigned after allegedly improperly using the agency's automated license plate reader technology to find a family member. They're making headway in the battle against the Finger Ridge wildfire in Tucson's Santa Catalina Mountains. Star Farrell with the Coronado National Forest says the lightning-caused fires burned 67 acres, but it's 50% contained now thanks to last night's rain.
23: We actually are feeling very positive about this one.
1: So their gusty winds are always a possibility, and what happens with those is they just loosen those soil vegetation.
22: It was a stormy night. National Weather Service meteorologist Gabriel O'Hara says the Phoenix area got hit the hardest, but other areas felt it as well.
2: There was another cluster of strong to severe thunderstorms along IA between Casa Grande and the Gila Bend area. In fact, we saw a couple of washes down there that actually were flowing pretty high.
22: A conservation group suing the Arizona Game and Fish Department over its rules surrounding mountain lion sport hunting. Connie Weber, Arizona News Audio.
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0: Welcome back. You're listening to Talk of the Town on KQ&A. I currently have Women's Community Network Group. I've got Susie Jarvis and Julie Ruddle. Welcome, ladies. How are you guys doing today?
31: Great. Thank you.
0: Great. Wonderful. So introduce yourself. Tell us a little bit about what Women's Community Network is.
32: Okay. Well, my name is Susie Jarvis. I actually have a lot of little titles, but Women's Community Network, I'm actually the vice president, and we do a lot of networking. We bring women together, possibly even get them out of their shell. So we're always thinking of different places we can meet and, you know, highlight businesses and things like that. My other job, I'm also the president of Chino Valley Pickleball.
31: Yeah, she got it in there.
32: I got it in there. And I'm also on the board for the Chamber of Commerce in Chino.
0: Wonderful. What about you, Ms. Julie?
3: I'm Julie Ruddle. I'm with National Bank of Arizona out in beautiful downtown Chino, and I'm also on the board for the Chino Valley Area Chamber of Commerce, as well as the Women's Community Network. Let's see, what else do I do? YMCA board, and just all kinds of different things.
0: You guys have, like,
32: No life.
3: Yeah. We enjoy giving back to the communities we serve.
0: Exactly.
3: Sure.
0: So what inspired you ladies to get involved with this organization?
32: Well, actually, kind of started with Leah, who is not able to be here today. You know, she worked with a previous chamber. We were the women, ladies of the chamber. And we kind of broke off there, and we still wanted to do that. We still wanted to network, because women need to network to show their businesses, to start new businesses, and just the support of others. Other women. So she kind of brought it back together again, and we started off with little luncheons, and now we do all sorts of things. And what is so beautiful about our networking, we always find a charity that we give and we support. An example is, I'm trying to look over here, there is, in October, we have our annual Halloween party, and last year our charity was Chino Valley Animals Shelter. Good thing they brought a van. So many people brought so many things. But there's a lot of charities, the food bank, the different charities around. We always support a charity. So it's a twofer. You know, you get to network and you get to support.
0: Mm-hmm.
3: Yeah, we really enjoy helping out the veterans. We mm-hmm. like to help out women and children maybe at risk. Mm-hmm. So, you know, we find something that we're passionate about, each one of us, and that's who we highlight every mm-hmm. month. And, you know, she talked about fellowship. That's pretty much what I think we do.
0: Mm-hmm.
3: We have a lot of fun. We've been at your business.
0: Yes.
3: So. And we love that business.
32: Yeah.
3: So we, you know, we just try to highlight women-owned, women-managed businesses. And we just have a lot of fun. And we try and or we attempt to do different things to you know, bring more people in, mm-hmm. and it seems like we're accomplishing that. So, mm-hmm.
0: well, the group at any time that I've ever been there, it's 20 to 40 women, just and getting to meet other women and networking, which is that's. It's in the name.
3: Yeah.
32: It is. And we're supporting each other.
0: Right.
32: You know, we are supporting each other. Maybe it's somebody new in a business and they need a little bit of guidance.
0: Mm-hmm.
32: You know, somebody who's been in different businesses can help guide them to do what they want to do. I mean, we have something every month. You know, our calendar's always full.
0: Mm-hmm.
32: We never have a problem with that.
0: Well, that's true.
3: And there is no membership fee. So, you know, it's just really just show up. Now, if we do have lunches or things like that, there may be a fee for the lunch.
0: Mm-hmm.
3: But otherwise, it's just show up and come. We had a book exchange a couple months ago, and it was great.
0: Mm-hmm.
3: You know, everybody brought their book, and they had their genre, and, you know, you got to pick out a book, and then you could, well, they didn't let us steal them, did they?
32: No, they didn't let us steal them.
3: So it was kind of
32: a white
3: elephant book exchange.
0: Okay.
3: So
32: you got the book, you sat on it, because nobody's taken that
3: book.
32: Yeah. But, I mean, we had things like, we just did one in July, Women Who Wine, or what was Women Who Wine at Whiny Cats.
0: Yes.
32: Yes. Did you go, did you attend that one?
0: No, I had to work.
3: Aww.
32: Oh,
3: yeah.
32: What's that? Oh, anyway.
0: Yeah.
32: So our charity that month was the cats.
0: Uh-huh.
32: So we brought things that help, because she does rescue cats.
0: Yes.
32: There. September, we're kind of all focusing on our Territorial Day, because the Women Community Network, we run the Territorial Day parade part.
0: Yes. Oh, wonderful. Well, we've been asked, we have to get a float, we were told. So, this year. So, we're going to work on that one.
32: You need to put your application in with us.
0: Yeah, absolutely. I think I might know a couple ladies.
32: Just a few. So, we got handed that task a few years ago, and we really have a great time with it.
0: Yeah.
32: Getting out there in the parade, getting everybody organized, it, you know, runs through us. That's our, you know, one of the things we do. In October, we always have a big Halloween party. Mm-hmm. I think we're having it at the Equestrian Center this year.
0: Oh, that'll be fun.
32: Oh, yes. A lot of fun there. And we're going to have a paint night.
0: Okay, great. Yeah.
32: And again, the charity usually is announced before each event because sometimes the person who's doing the event at where they're at will have a charity they want us to highlight.
0: Right.
32: And then, of course, we have our annual Christmas party every year with a gift exchange.
0: Yes, that's
32: that you can steal.
0: Yes.
3: So speaking of territorial days, do we have we have the applications now.
32: The applications are out. I do believe you can pick them up at we can either email them to you. You can contact Leah's office at American Family Insurance, and she can email them to you. If you were in the parade last year, you're going to get a call from either myself or Cindy, and we will mail you the new applications. I do believe there are some applications at the chamber office also. Applications, we want them in before the 28th because we do organize it, and you must be organized when you do those. So they'll be in by the 28th of August, and the parade is on Saturday the 5th of September.
3: It is the fourth.
32: I just got told that today. So it is the fifth.
0: It is the fifth.
32: And
0: okay.
32: We have a great little parade and a lot of fun.
0: And
32: lots
0: then after
32: of
0: the
32: fun.
0: Parade, you can go right on over on Saturday over to the 9/11 Memorial Car Show.
32: Mm-hmm. So that's on Sunday.
0: Yep. It's a full weekend of events.
32: Well, I'm going to just drive you nuts for one more time because you have movies in the park and bands on Friday. You have the parade and the vendors in the park on Saturday. Sunday is the 9/11 car show. And then on Monday, it's introduction to pickleball. All free. Come out and see what it's all about.
0: Another thing for pickleball.
32: Right there. Well, you know, we're on the parade schedule. We're on the schedule. I just, you know, letting you know the schedule.
3: Well, and I know there's like a corn feast.
32: Oh, wait. Yes. Corn dinner on Saturday. Oh, you got to go to the corn dinner.
0: Our next show, we're bringing in a few folks from the town, and we're going to talk all about.
32: I have not missed a corn dinner since I've lived here.
0: Very nice. Yeah.
32: Just terrific.
0: Corn. Love corn. Anyway, so how would people be able to get hold of Women's Community Network? What's the easiest?
32: The easiest probably way they can actually contact us through our Facebook account, which is the Women's Community Network in Chino. That would be one way to do it. We do announce things sometimes on the community page, but mostly through our Facebook and emails. Now, and I don't have, of course, Leah's email right here in front of me, but...
3: And they can actually get a hold of any of us, and we can add them to our email list or texting list, whichever they prefer. So, you know, like, I'm at National Bank in Chino Valley, and Susie, she's everywhere, so...
32: Right. I am. Wednesdays at the chamber.
3: Yep, she volunteers at the chamber on Wednesdays.
32: Yeah, so, but they can, you know, if they could reach out to somebody even through, you know, the chamber or coming to the different thing, going to the bank and find out, we'll get them on the mailing list. We have quite a few new people joining all the time.
0: Okay. I actually have Leah's email address.
32: Just give them.
0: Okay,
32: give
0: so
32: them
0: it
32: Leah.
0: Is L Graham, GRAHAM at amfam.com.
32: There
0: Perfect.
32: You go.
0: So you can always email Leah on that one.
32: And we will put you on that email list.
0: Yep,
32: and
0: absolutely. Absolutely. You guys have just so much going on. It's phenomenal to watch you ladies and actually attend these events. I think if any woman is out there, every once in a while, we have had a gentleman stand up and introduce his business.
32: Oh, yeah.
0: When we were doing the event with the prom dresses.
3: Yeah, the guy that gave us like $300 to buy prom dresses.
32: You
3: for
32: know, that was a great event
3: ladies.
32: Because they had new owners at the old cabin.
0: Yes.
32: It's log cabin.
0: The log cabin.
32: Right there in Chino. And we did have that guy come up and he thought it was fabulous what we were doing. Mm. And every year we do have awards that go out to certain women. And it's really exciting to give those awards.
0: Yep.
32: Because those women deserve it.
0: Oh, yes.
32: Yeah.
0: Absolutely.
32: Yeah.
0: And don't think I've met a little mean bone in anybody's body there. They're just terrific ladies. All right. So once again, Susie, you're out and about in town all over the place. Julie, they could find you at the bank. And you can also get a hold of Leah at American Family in Chino Valley.
32: Chino Valley. In fact, she's right at 1578 North Highway 89,
0: there
32: number
0: we
32: three.
0: Go. All right. 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
0: Welcome back. You're listening to Talk of the Town on KQ&A. I'm your host, Gina Pecoraro. Wanted to give you a few dates for you to jot down. That's happening in Chino on Thursday, August 13th at 3:30 at the library. There is a very special presentation by a gentleman, Arizona resident and a Holocaust survivor. His name is Dirk Van Leenen. So that will be, again, at the Chino Valley Public Library at 1020 West Palomino Road in Chino Valley. And we have on August 11th a Lunch and Learn. It's over at the Woodruff Family Conference Center in Prescott. Pursuit of Better Blood Health. And over at the zoo. Now, this is something I'm really interested in. Can't wait. Wet and Wild Water Day. That's August 15th from 10 a.m. to 4 p.m. So those are a few of our events that we've got going on locally. If you have any questions and want to be in contact with Chino Valley Chamber of Commerce, the number is 928-636-2493, or you can visit us in person at 199 Arizona 89 in Chino Valley. 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Thank you, and looking forward to hearing from you all soon.
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16: Fox News, I'm Deborah Valentine. During today's renaming of Joint Base Charleston to Joint Base Lindsey Graham in honor of the late Senator, War Secretary Pete Hegseth credits Graham for helping the Trump administration rebuild the military.
17: You are lethal, and you are ready, and because of you, America's enemies are on notice.
16: Graham's sister, newly appointed Senator Darlene Graham, faces a crowded field in Tuesday's GOP South Carolina primary. Washington Governor Bob Ferguson announcing he is asking the Trump administration for a major disaster declaration due to wildfire devastation.
18: To demonstrate how devastating these fires have been in our communities and to urge the administration to grant our request.
16: At least 10,000 acres and more than 900 homes near Spokane, Washington have been affected. The death toll from today's 7.4 magnitude earthquake in western Colombia stands at least 111 people. 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
26: It's just after 5 o'clock. Thanks for making the Talk of the Quad Cities KQ&A your choice for your Monday. 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
3: The summit is scheduled to take place October 6th through the 8th at the Northern Arizona University High Country Conference Center located on West Butler Avenue in Flagstaff. Last week, the supervisors discussed legislative proposals for the 2027 session. County Manager Phil Bordon told the board one of these proposals includes outside legal counsel, and Yavapai will be working with Cochise County officials on this item.
10: I already did a call to the Cochise County manager, but if the board's okay, what I was going to do is basically resubmit this and tell them they've got our support to at least put it back in. If they don't-